0: Hey, it's Dan Flank here with your local headlines. The John Hunter's new acute services building's expected to see patients through its doors before the year's end. Now construction's wrapped up. The Digs boasts a new ED, dozens of operating theatres, maternity facilities and more than 900 new car parks. Minister for the Hunter, Yasmin Catley, says the $890 million investment will help cater for a huge part of regional New South Wales.
1: People come from much further than the Hunter to this hospital, and we now have the facilities that will accommodate all of those varied services that people need.
0: Hunter venues keen to show the Socceroos World Cup clash early Saturday have been given the green light to do so. There's set to be trading extensions and extended hours for select pubs, clubs and bars to allow the 4 a.m. game against Egypt to be broadcast. Business Hunters giving the thumbs up to Orica's Hunter Green Hydrogen Hub plans at Kooragang Island moving forward, saying it sends a clear message to global investors. It's expected to be up and running by 2029. And in sport, EPL veteran and Sydney FC star Joe Lolley's agreed to a 2-year deal with the Newcastle Jets.
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3: Good morning, Matthew Layton with you. A mum who lost her daughter to online bullying is pleading with politicians not to stall tougher social media rules. Labor wants the laws passed today, but Liberal Senator Jane Hume has told Nine the Senate needs more time to look over the details.
4: We want to make sure that we have the tools to help parents too. There are tools that are out there that simply aren't available in Australia yet, but they are available in other countries. That's the sort of thing that we would like to unpack through a Senate inquiry.
3: Two teenagers are being questioned by homicide detectives after a 15-year-old boy was found critically injured outside a medical centre in Melbourne's north and later died. Police are investigating after shots were fired into a home in Sydney's southwest, with a white SUV allegedly used in the Chester Hill attack and three people inside escaping injury. A Taiwanese man is facing charges accused of helping a people smuggling attempt that fell apart in North Queensland. And Canberra is sending $2 million in humanitarian support as Venezuela reels from two deadly earthquakes.
5: Did you know that diabetes is Australia's fastest growing chronic condition? Over 300 Australians are diagnosed with the condition every day. Search Diabetes Australia to find out more.
3: Blues hooker Reece Robson says the dial's been cranked right up with everything sharper, louder and more intense ahead of Origin 3.
6: Definitely the first few days of training into camp is kind of just getting back into the flow of things, getting the accommodations to pick up where they've left off with the boys and that sort of thing the first couple of days. But yeah, we definitely get a bit more of a pose session than that today and get a bit more footy on, which is good.
3: The decider lands at Suncorp next Wednesday, with New South Wales trying to pinch it in enemy territory, and Belgium's into the next round of the World Cup, beating Senegal 3-2.
7: Drive alive. 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
2: Triple M. Weather.
0: Morning showers before a sunny day. A top of 23 on the coast and 22 in the valley. Looking like blue skies tomorrow. Mostly sunny Saturday. 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
9: Newcastle's good times and greatest hits.
10: Oh, good morning. It's Sarah with you. How nice to see some blue skies. Yeah, there's clouds speckled in there, but that's okay. We like to see it. We're feeling good. I'm going to play you one from Adele very soon. But this one, just a cute little package. It's short and sweet, and it goes for about a minute 59. It's Blur, song 2 on Triple M.

0: greatest hits, like Madonna. Now, Steve is house-sitting a couple of cats. It's kind of turned into him owning them, but they're doing something that's not nice and he's desperately trying to get rid of them.
1: No, thank you.
2: Oh, Roz!
3: Well, look, no,
1: I love all animals. I love cats, but I just don't want them in my house.
2: Now I'm at a dead end.
1: They have their litter box.
2: They have a litter box.
1: But they don't want to use it.
2: I've paid top dollar for that. Mm. Remember, I paid top dollar for the litter.
4: Why have they all of a sudden stopped using that, you reckon?
2: That, well,
4: it's a good question.
2: I'm not a cat man.
1: There's a floorboard that they much prefer to buckle and swell under the weight and stench of their urine.
0: Oh, dear. Now, Steve, I used to host a show called Pet Chat on another radio station, and I remember they said if you've got two cats, you need a litter tray for each cat plus a spare, so you need three. I don't know if it works, but it's worth a shot. Now, we've got Rubes out in the Rock Patrol. She's around the Stockton area. We'll check in with her next.
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0: Nice to see a little bit of blue skies. Nice to see a little bit of sun. And just to put the icing on the cake, Rubes is out in the Rock Patrol and has some fun stuff, particularly for the school holidays. Rubes, where are you?
27: Hey, Sarah. I'm actually parked up at Stockton Boat Harbour and it is absolutely stunning. The water is glistening and the car is loaded up with freebies. We've got all new Twinings Sparkling Tea range and buckle up for one last ride because we've got double passes to Jackass Best and Last, and that's out in cinemas today. And then round out your week with a Sunday arvo at McDonald Jones Stadium because it's Knights versus Dolphins and we've got your tickets. Come and find me here at Stockton Boat Harbour. 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

0: It's Tonic on Triple M. Now, how are you going? How's the patience this time of year? My husband and I, you know, it's the end of term. We're tired. We just had a disagreement about the size of noodles we're going to use in a dish. He's admittedly cooking tonight, but you know, don't ask me if you're not going to listen. And the size does matter. That's all I'm going to say about the noodles in the dish. Green Day, Wake Me Up When September Comes After 11. And Scorpions, Wind of Change. Great song on the way on Triple M.
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13: Hey, it's Dan Flake here with your local headlines. Police have taken 2 people into custody in Katara in relation to an early morning police pursuit. It's claimed a vehicle failed to stop for officers at Park Avenue, sparking a chase along several streets through Lambton before a man and woman were apprehended at the intersection of Northcote and Wade Streets. Officers claim a handgun was found inside the vehicle. There's been an alleged shooting in East Maitland overnight. Police have been told a 31-year-old woman was hospitalised with non-life-threatening injuries to her head, neck and shoulder after she was allegedly fired on with a shortened shotgun while at a home at Alliance Street. A man and woman in their 50s have been arrested. Construction of the John Hunter's new acute services building is complete, with first patients expected through the doors before the year's out. It features a brand new ED, 22 operating theatres, maternity and birthing suites, a rooftop helipad and more. Added sport, 19RLW coach Ben Jeffries expects a fired up engine room when they face the Sharks in Sydney in their season opener tonight.
14: I think they'll stand up. TP, Tiana, Liv, Romy, who are starting, they've really taken on the challenge.
11: Triple M National News.
15: Good morning, I'm Matthew Layton. The government's push to toughen the under-16 social media ban has been slowed by an inquiry. The Coalition and Greens argue more scrutiny is needed before Parliament signs off. Communications Minister Annika Wells telling Seven stronger laws are crucial now.
16: It is a craven and tribal decision for Angus Taylor to push this off for 8 weeks to get himself through the week, basically, when 120,000 Australian parents asked the Australian Parliament to act.
15: Police say a 16-year-old boy and a 19-year-old man are being interviewed after a 15-year-old died outside a medical centre in Melbourne's north. The Royal Commission into Anti-Semitism will today hear from Jewish human rights lawyer Sarah Schwartz. She says the response to anti-Semitism must not come at the cost of shutting down people who back Palestine. And Australia is stepping up with $2 million in humanitarian aid as Venezuela faces the messy aftermath of two deadly earthquakes.
17: Clean clothes, a warm shower, a conversation. 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
15: Broncos rookie Tom Duffy is standing firm behind Michael Maguire despite the heat building after seven straight losses. Duffy says the playing group still believes in Madge, backing their premiership-winning coach to steer them through the period. Nick Kyrgios has put a question mark over his future after his Wimbledon campaign ended with a first-round doubles loss. And Belgium has survived a World Cup thriller, sinking Senegal 3-2 with a late extra-time penalty to reach the round of 16.
10: Humans are social creatures and we need connection to feel good. 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A quick chat can change more than you think.
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18: Morning showers before a sunny day. A top of 23 on the coast and 22 in the valley. Looking like blue skies tomorrow. Mostly sunny Saturday. 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
22: It certainly is. You've got Sarah. Now, I do love when a song has a really good story to it. And I don't think many songs have a better story than this one. The Scorpions, Wind of Change. There was a famous CIA conspiracy theory, which was that this song was written by the CIA and it was there to promote like Cold War propaganda. I don't think there's any credible evidence for that, but... and the lead singer of Scorpions, Klaus, has always denied it. Here it is on Triple M.

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Oh, do my ears hear correctly? Yep, they do. Okay, we're doing it. We're doing this. It's ABBA and Mamma Mia on Triple M. Time to get theatrical.

0: on Triple M. Now, I don't think we've had anyone nail beat the Bowser as well as Bridget from New Lambton did today. 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
1: Just squeezed in there on that six.
2: Yeah. Yeah, we were kind of feeling it too, Bridget, not knowing how far, how long. Mm. So I think you pulled out right.
1: Good. Yes, but
2: we don't know.
1: We got to find out, mate.
3: Yep.
4: Here we go. $1.
0: Bridget! Half a second later and she wouldn't have got any cash. Well done, Bridget. It's back tomorrow morning with Tenya and Steve. Now, we've got Rubes out and about. She's got tickets to the movies. She's got tickets to the Knights game this Sunday. Everything. We'll find out exactly where she is next.
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6: 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That's not well.
5: 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The Rush Hour. 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
0: I mentioned we've got another weekend of exciting sport. If you like your World Cup, of course, the Knights are playing the Dolphins. And Rubes, you happen to have some tickets along with other stuff. Where can we find you?
19: Hey, Sarah, I'm at Banksia Park in Fern Bay. And that's right, we've got tickets for Knights v Dolphins on Sunday. And we have double passes to Jackass Best and Last. It's out in cinemas today, and then a little midday pick-me-up with a Twining sparkling tea. Come and find me here at Banksia Park in Fern Bay. 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

0: Calm down, Sting. You're going to get arrested with talk like that. It's the police and every breath you take on Triple M. Hey, has anyone got Christmas in July parties? I don't, and I'm very comfortable with that. Christmas in July for me is the school holidays. Can't wait for next week just to not have to run around. And I might have a sneaky week off. Very excited about that. Let's play some Avicii, Wake Me Up. And if that doesn't do the trick to wake you up, this surely will. Akadaka, Thunderstruck.
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8: Paul Kelly has spent decades writing some of Australia's most iconic songs. 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
18: Hey, it's Dan Floke here with your local headlines. Construction of the new acute services building at the John Hunter is complete, with patients expected through its doors before the year's out. The $890 million development boasts a new ED, dozens of additional operating theatres, maternity facilities and 900 new car parks.
19: This will see a 60% increase in the ICU capacity, a 50% more in operating theatres.
18: Minister for the Hunter, Yasmin Catley there. Two people are in custody while police investigate an alleged overnight shooting at East Maitland. Officers have been told a 31-year-old woman suffered multiple non-life-threatening injuries after being shot at a home at Alliance Street. She's receiving treatment in the John Hunter. Two people, a man and woman in their 50s, have been arrested. A big step forward for Orica's Hunter Green Hydrogen Hub, a final investment decision made on the project adjacent to its current digs at Kooragang Island, with hundreds of millions going into the project. And in sport, the Newcastle Jets have signed EPL veteran and Sydney FC star Joe Lolley on a two-year deal.
3: Triple M National News.
0: Hello there, I'm Matthew Layton. The Coalition is defending a move to send Labor's under-16 social media crackdown to an eight-week Senate inquiry. It says the original ban was rushed and claims the government is embarrassed because kids are still getting around it. Liberal MP Andrew Hastie is brushing off suggestions he's about to pull the pin on Canberra. He's under pressure in the WA seat of Canning with One Nation eyeing a run. Hastie's also had security boosted over family threats. A group who tried to reach Australia by boat has reportedly been removed as authorities zero in on who helped them get here. The vessel arrived in far north Queensland with the Home Affairs Minister warning anyone involved will face the full force of the law. Two men have been arrested and at least one has been charged with people smuggling offences. And Betts is tightening the laces after more than a century in business. The Australian shoe retailer has entered voluntary administration, with 20 of its 35 stores to shut as the brand leans harder into online shopping.
2: Research shows that regularly eating ultra-processed foods can increase your risk of developing type 2 diabetes by 53%. Search Diabetes Australia for more about the nation's fastest-growing chronic condition.
0: Stephen Crichton says pulling on the Blues jersey again for Game 3 means plenty. The star centre's also soaking up his first run alongside Mark Ngangani Tuase, saying he feels like they're building a handy connection.
20: I'm truly grateful to share the side, share the edge with him, share this game with him as well. And ever since coming into camp, having our little convos, and he's my roomie as well. So ever since coming into camp, he's been one of the best blokes as well.
0: And England and Belgium are off to the World Cup last 16 after a couple of nervous morning wins.
4: Arrive alive. Drive to the conditions. Stay alert. Keep your distance. 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And keep your phone out of sight.
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18: Clear skies dropping to 11 on the coast tonight and 10 in the valley. It should be mostly sunny for tomorrow, with blue skies forecast for Saturday at this stage. 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
22: It most certainly is. It's Sarah with you this afternoon. Now, AC/DC, Angus Young, growing up as a boy, a big part of what he did when he was bored was literally just sitting around with a guitar and doing stuff one-handedly.
23: Even in the track Thunderstruck, started like a one-handed, you know. So it started that way, you know, and then you'd end up, you know.
22: And then you add some drums into that, some cheering, some chanting, and you end up with this. It is Akadaka and Thunderstruck on Triple M.

Richie on Triple M. Now, Bon Jovi taking over New York. They've got a residency at Madison Square kicking off on the 7th. There you go. They're going to be there for a while. Just, wouldn't that be awesome? Just seeing anyone at Madison Square? Yeah. It's Wanted Dead or Alive on Triple M. It's

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0: want it all. On Triple M. Now this morning, Tenya knows how to kick off the show with a bright spark, a feel-good kind of thing.
1: There's been a death over the last few days. And it's
2: a good kickoff, isn't it? It's a good kickoff for this lovely story of yours, T.
0: But it actually was Victor from the Village People, and he played the police officer. So there you go. Oh my gosh, so many memories come flooding back when I hear this song. No, I won't be playing it. What I will be doing, though, is catching up with Ruby, who has tickets to the Knights game on Sunday. She's in the Rock Patrol. All the details you need to find her next.
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10: 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And I'm parked up at Kennedy Cove in Carrington for the very last stop today. And we absolutely have got your holidays sorted because we've got double passes for Jackass Best and Last. It is out in cinemas today. We've got double passes. And Sunday Arvo, McDonald Jones Stadium, it's you, it's the Knights versus the Dolphins. 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

0: quite easy to get a little crazy this time of year. 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I'm your man after 1 o'clock. It's some Edward Collins. It's the variety we're after, and we will find it here on Triple M.
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9: Hey, it's Dan Flake here with your local headlines. Caught today for a man charged in relation to the alleged hold-up of the Aringi Hotel at Clarencetown last month. A 38-year-old's facing a count of armed robbery with dangerous weapon following his arrest overnight. Investigations are ongoing. Work on the new acute services building at the John Hunter Hospital is complete. The new digs boasts an ED, dozens of operating theatres, maternity facilities and hundreds of new car parks. It's earmarked to open to the public before the year's out. And Hunter pubs, bars and clubs will be given early morning trading exemptions Saturday if showing the Socceroos World Cup clash. To sport, and the Knights NRLW campaign kicks off tonight against the Sharks in Sydney. Yaz Meeks will captain the squad. Kira Dibb and Georgia Roach line up in the halves. Coach Ben Jeffries is backing Dibb in particular to bring a lot to the side this season.
10: I think her connection with some of the Origin players, Jill LaRue's players, where she's been in that format before, she's really good around the younger players.
8: Triple M National News.
11: Hello there, I'm Matthew Layton. The Albanese government is heading into the winter break with a couple of big bills stuck in traffic. Social media changes are delayed while gambling ad reforms are also hitting resistance. Communications Minister Annika Wells telling Seven platforms are dodging accountability.
12: It's inexplicable why Angus Taylor and the Coalition would seek to stall progress on this bill, allow under-16s to stay online for 8 more weeks, deny the Safety Commissioner what she has asked parliamentarians to give her.
11: About a dozen men believed to be Chinese nationals have been moved off Australian shores after arriving by boat in far north Queensland. Authorities have charged a 34-year-old Taiwanese man over the alleged operation. One Nation is now polling ahead of both major parties in Victoria for the first time. And a couple's sky-high proposal has ended with handcuffs after two people were arrested for allegedly climbing the Empire State Building's antenna in New York.
13: Every load of laundry is a fresh start. 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
11: Broncos big man Ben Takura is swapping scrums for shoulder pads after being released from his contract to chase an NFL shot. The 205-centimetre prop had been on leave from Brisbane since April, attending a six-week training camp in the US. He'll now pursue an opportunity in Arizona. At the World Cup, the United States beat Bosnia and Herzegovina 2-0 to book a spot in the last 16. And Nick Kyrgios says he tried to savour the moment late in his Wimbledon doubles loss as doubts grow over his tennis future.
14: Humans are social creatures and we need connection to feel good. 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A quick chat can change more than you think.
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9: Clear skies dropping to 11 on the coast tonight and 10 in the valley. It should be mostly sunny for tomorrow, with blue skies forecast for Saturday at this stage. 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
18: Can't get over how warm it is for this time of the year. Just looking gorgeous outside at the moment. It's the sun when it glistens on the harbour here. I just get very, very excited. Tell you what I'm excited about. I've said yes to doing the Stars of Newcastle for 2026, which means I need to learn how to dance. Which, as you know, I don't mind interpretive dancing and dancing to a bit of, you know, rock rhapsody or akadaka, but actually learning how to dance. Oh, my God. Honestly, if anyone wants to sponsor me as well, it all goes to the Cancer Council. I need all the help I can get. Touch base. I'll have a page. It's Dragon and Rain on Triple M.

Seeing Pink fly across McDonald Jones Stadium a couple of years ago, I wasn't surprised to learn that she had to have neck surgery earlier this year. Her performance is amazing, but gee, they're taxing on the body. She's doing well, though. She's got a new album, I think, coming out soon, like her 10th album or something. It's the Choir Boys right now, and this is Run to Paradise on Triple M. You ready? Let's do it together. Go!

0: Adele on Triple M, home of your greatest hits, and Tenya and Steve Fabrecki, Beat the Bowser, it's back tomorrow, last time this week. Now, I reckon we must be up to close to 20 grand or more that we've given away. In fact, Matthew, if you're listening out in the office, you haven't given us an update recently, so can you please sort that and come on tomorrow, okay? We need to know. Your chance to win big time, you just have to say stop at the cash amount you want, but the catch is you've got to do it before the Bowser blows up. Oh, it's all fun and games. On the way, let's get on some In Excess on Triple M.
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4: Triple M Beach and Surf Update.
6: Well, apart from a couple of stray clouds, lots of blue sky on Newcastle beaches this afternoon, folks. Winds are fresh offshore out of the northwest and leaving us with around a half a metre of very weak but clean east to northeast swell for the board riders. So it's full on tiny top material, but it is rideable if you're desperate. For the swimmers, all beaches safe and clean. Water temps around 18 degrees. We've got low tide 0.7 of a metre coming up at 3:15. This is Tessa McKenna with the Beach and Surf Update.

0: pretty song, isn't it? It's the piano that does it for me at the end here. Evanescence and My Immortal on Triple M. Now, we've got the Lou and Jart show next. With some Tears for Fears, which reminds me, tomorrow, Friday, obviously, like the beginning of the school holidays at the end of the day, but also an awesome 80s Friday, which is very cool. They've also got some Blink on the way as well. Have a great afternoon. Enjoy this weather. See you tomorrow. Final time this week.
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4: 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And then he'll throw it at the back of my head. So I've got to bend down and pick it up.
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12: Hey, it's Dan Floink here with your local headlines. It's expected that John Hunter's new acute services building will see patients through its doors before the year's out. Construction's wrapped up. It boasts a new ED, dozens of operating theatres, maternity facilities and more than 900 new car parks. Minister for the Hunter, Yasmin Catley, says the $890 million investment will help cater for a huge part of regional New South Wales.
13: People come from much further than the Hunter to this hospital, and we now have the facilities that will accommodate all of those varied services that people need.
12: Hunter venues keen to show the Socceroos World Cup clash early Saturday have been given the green light to do so. Trading exemptions will be in place, allowing pubs, clubs and bars to open at 3 a.m. for the 4 a.m. kickoff, while select venues that already trade to 1 a.m. and 2 a.m. will be allowed to stay open for the match. And police continue to investigate an alleged shooting at East Maitland overnight, which has left a 31-year-old woman in the John Hunter with multiple non-life-threatening injuries. To sport, and the Jets have signed EPL veteran and Sydney FC star Joel Lolley on a 2-year deal.
11: Triple M National News.
14: Good afternoon, I'm Matthew Layton. The Liberals are trying to stop the One Nation slide turning into a full-blown avalanche. Opposition leader

0: Angus Taylor is planning a cross-country pitch over the winter break. WA frontbencher Andrew Hastie promises to fight One Nation and recontest his seat. The Communications Minister has introduced legislation to put wagering companies on a shorter leash, with new limits for broadcasts and bans across jerseys and stadiums. Two men are facing court over an alleged people smuggling plot after a boatload of asylum seekers was intercepted. The group reportedly landed near Weipa in far north Queensland. The government says the group has been removed from Australia. The retail crunch has hit another household name. Perth-founded shoe chain Betts has gone into voluntary administration after 134 years, announcing 20 stores will close as it moves closer to an online-only model. And the Oxford English Dictionary has given Aussie slang the big tick, adding 17 phrases, including yeah, nah.
1: Did you know that diabetes is Australia's fastest-growing chronic condition? Over 300 Australians are diagnosed with the condition every day. Search Diabetes Australia to find out more.
0: The Blues build-up has taken a fresh wobble, with Ethan Strange rolling his ankle and leaving New South Wales sweating on his fitness. The mishap came at Cbus Super Stadium on the Gold Coast, with officials ready to seek NRL approval for outside squad cover if needed. The Broncos have cleared the runway for Ben Sekura's American football dream. The 22-year-old prop has been released from his NRL deal and is off to Arizona, chasing a possible shot with an NFL franchise. And USA is into the FIFA World Cup round of 16.
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4: Clear skies dropping to 11 on the coast tonight and 10 in the valley. It should be mostly sunny for tomorrow, with blue skies forecast for Saturday at this stage. 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

It is Thrust Thursday. Little thrust in honour of Lou and Judge. Louisa, over in Thailand right now, a cocktail in one hand, plenty of massages, I'm sure. Jachi off on paternity leave, where it's just nappies and no sleep. But they will be back for you shortly. What we are going to do today, hit up some of the best bits already from this year. And up inside the hour, the crazy thing a guy in the office said to Judge on his very first day at work. But we are going to kick off with an extraordinary story of expensive fines. We will get to that right after this. It is Lou and Judge for your early drive home on Triple M.

0: Your Thrust Thursday on Triple M. It is Lou and Jarch, and I'm going to kick off the show today with a wild story. I think it goes to show that nice guys sometimes do finish last.
1: You know, I enjoy the casino from time to time. Like if we go down to Melbourne.
2: You like to stay at the Crown.
1: I do.
2: We love the Crown Towers. Hey, Crown.
1: We get excited like little school children whenever I go. Remember last time I go, I just smell so good in here.
2: And we're like, ooh, what's that restaurant?
1: Yeah, bloody. We get excited.
2: Shops too.
1: Do you believe in karma, you two?
2: Yes, I do.
1: Do you think if whatever you put out, I'm on the fence, Nicholas?
0: Yeah. I did. And then I heard about this story. And
1: you're a non-believer.
0: Yeah, I'm a non-believer. That's the end.
2: You're an atheist.
0: That's it.
1: You were a theist. Now you're an atheist. Well, in this case, I would become an atheist as well. So a bloke is at the casino. His name's Jacoby. We'll call him Jacoby for fun.
2: Or Jack.
1: Because it's his name. He said, this is why I don't believe in karma anymore. So he's walking around. He looks down at the casino floor. And he can see he's not a gambler. He sees his mates gambling all the time. And he goes, not for me. Not a big punter. I don't really gamble. He looks down at the casino floor. This is in America.
2: Yeah.
1: He sees a ticket on the ground.
2: Tixie.
1: He thought it was for $13.73.
2: No.
1: He picks it up. It's for $13,735.64, just sitting there on the ground, right?
2: And you can just cash that in.
1: You can. So this is in America, so it should be around 20 grand.
0: Yes, right.
2: It's life-changing.
1: That's $20,000 sitting on the ground.
2: Your wallet's full then. Your jeans are popping.
1: No, it's just a ticket, you see.
2: I know, but once you get the cash, your jeans are popping, Jack.
1: Yeah.
2: It's a lot to fit in your sprockets.
1: Correct, unless you're wearing cargo pants. He said, I do not gamble. I never win. I do not believe in luck, but somehow I'm the one who finds it. He says, I return it like a morally responsible adult. They give him a $50 chip.
2: Nah.
1: And one free slot play.
2: No.
1: So he said, so he's put this out to his audience. He said, be honest. Would you have turned it in or are you lying to sound like a good person? And why does doing the right thing always feel like a punishment? Comment because I need to know who I'm surrounded by.
2: What would you do?
1: I would cash it in, Lou.
2: You take the cash.
1: 100%.
2: Your jeans, your cargo pants are full to the brim.
1: You want to know why? Because someone would take it.
2: From you.
1: From me.
0: Dog eat
2: but
0: dog.
2: Don't you reckon,
1: dog eat dog.
2: Don't you reckon there'd be that feeling?
1: I'd have a feeling of sickness and fear.
2: Yeah.
1: Oh, you know what? I wouldn't feel right about it.
2: Yeah.
1: Oh, geez, I don't know.
2: I don't know,
1: you know
2: if
1: what?
2: I could.
1: I'd get a bit scared, I reckon, when I'd go to cash in.
2: Yeah.
1: They go, what'd you win it on? And I go, bloody pokies.
2: Dragon.
1: Yeah. And they go, it's not what it says on the ticket, mate. Where'd you get this? Next thing you know.
2: You're arrested.
1: 25 to life.
2: Wow.
1: What would you do?
0: I reckon I'm taking it.
1: Yeah.
0: I reckon I'm taking it.
1: Yeah.
2: I don't reckon you know 20. Until you're in the situation. Like, I reckon there'd be a part of you that'd be like, oh, but I don't think I could go through with it. Different if you find 20 bucks on the ground.
3: 20
1: bucks.
3: Wax.
1: 20 bucks, I'm bunging. Oh, you know what I'm doing? I'm taking it and I'm playing with it.
2: Ah.
1: Beautiful. So I'm not going to cash it in straight away.
2: So you
1: I'm
2: going
1: to play it
2: game.
1: Down to a certain amount, then get out another ticket. Which is technically legit my ticket. I know where it's come from. You know what I mean?
0: Try and earn your way to 20K.
1: Maybe I earn my way to 20K.
2: Okay.
0: Cheated the system.
1: That's what I'm thinking.
2: It's smart and more morally correct.
1: Thank you. Thank you. What we'd love to know, expensive fines. Now, it doesn't obviously have to bloody add up to this 20 grand. I mean, that's ridiculous.
2: I don't know if anyone can top that.
1: It's ridiculous.
2: Did you find 100 bucks on the ground?
1: I've done that. You know, I found 10 bucks on the ground as a kid. I've never forgotten it. It was at the Walker races. I found 10 bucks. I could not believe it. I said to Mum, do we hand this in? She goes, I reckon you can keep that. It was like I'd won the lottery.
2: You guys spent it on lollies?
1: Because 10 bucks back in bloody 95.
0: Yeah.
2: So much.
1: I put it down, payment on the house.
2: Yeah.
1: I still had it.
2: You got it in Walker. Your parents live on it now.
1: Yeah, that's where Mum and Dad live. Yeah, changed our life.
2: Yeah, awesome.
4: Triple M's early drive home

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0: 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Lou and Judge.

I said, are you gonna be my girl? It's a 1, 2, 3, take my hand and come with me, because you look so fine that I really wanna make you mine. I said, you look so fine that I really wanna make you mine. 4, 5, 6, come on and get your kicks, now you don't need

0: For your early drive home on Triple M, it is Lou and Judge. And off the back of just an insane story of a man who found $13,735 in a casino and handed it in, being a good Samaritan, only to be rewarded $50 for it, we've been taking your calls on 133353 and asking, what was your expensive find?
1: So we've got Jason. What did you find?
2: Oh, it was what my wife found. We went shopping to the op shops a couple of years ago, and she bought some stuff, and we got home, and she found that in one of the things she brought was actually $420 vouchers, and we were skimped, and so that actually helped pay for the Christmas presents for our kids.
1: Oh, how good is that? Yeah. So when
3: did she buy like a bag or something, and then the vouchers were just in them?
2: Yeah, absolutely. So something like, I can't remember, it was like 2 years ago, but yeah. we were skimped at the time, and yeah. They just helped pay for $80 off the Christmas lay-by.
3: Mate, nothing better.
1: Thanks, Santa.
3: That's a rip. Yeah, thank you. Thanks, Jace. Chris, talk to us. What was your find, mate?
4: Oh, g'day, guys.
3: How are you, mate?
4: Oh, I'm living the dream yourself.
1: Same.
3: Very much the same.
4: I was at the pub, and I'd only just got there. You know how they've got those electronic keno machines?
3: Yeah, mate.
4: So there was a voucher sitting next to it, and I was like, oh, I wonder what this is. I scanned the voucher, and someone left a $1,000 voucher next to the machine. I did what old mate did in the story. I took it to the bar, and I was like, oh, look, guys, someone's lost this. Just check the footage of the last bloke that was here. You can clearly see him put it down, maybe. Yep. I walked outside to have a drink, and I told, like, some of the people, like, my friends, and someone overheard, and they thanked me. They walked straight up to the bar and took it, and it wasn't even there.
3: No.
1: What a dog.
3: No.
4: Yeah. I felt devastated. I was just like, what have I done?
3: 100%.
1: Well, it could have been yours.
3: 100%. Well,
4: they could have been found, but oh, well, that's just how the cookie crumbles. No, they had a great day, though.
3: You did the right thing.
1: Good
3: and
1: karma
3: had a good day.
1: For you,
3: you're
1: Chris.
3: A good man. Thank you.
1: All right, Anon. Anonymous.
5: How are you going?
1: G'day,
3: good, mate.
1: Mate,
3: how
1: good?
3: You going?
5: Mate, I'm not bad.
3: What was your expensive find, brother?
5: Mate, I'll preface this by saying that when I drive up and down the freeway between Newcastle and Sydney, I'm always looking for stuff on the side of the road. You know, sometimes you'll find a ladder or something like that.
3: Yeah.
5: Anyway, I'm driving home from work, and I just found this old bag on the side of the road. It was shut, and I thought, oh, you never know. And I pulled up, and I opened it, and my jaw just dropped. There was $130,000. After I counted it, $130,000
1: nah.
5: in $100 bills.
1: Nah.
3: Shit.
1: Well, that was obviously Pablo Escobar's.
5: 13 bundles of $10,000.
3: What?
5: I could not believe it.
3: What'd you keep it?
5: Mate, I still got it.
3: Good man.
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0: Will and Judge, Fiorelli Drive Home on Triple M. Plenty still to come, but we are going to talk right now. The guy who's just started in the office. First day, and pretty brazen, pretty brave in what he said to Jarchi.
1: We've got a new boy from the sales team.
2: Hello,
1: man.
2: Everyone. Hello.
3: Jimbo, James.
2: Jarchi.
3: How are you?
2: I'm very well. How are you guys?
3: Good, mate.
1: We're good.
3: So this is your second day?
2: This is my second day here.
1: You're a bit nervous?
2: I am very nervous.
3: Don't be nervous.
1: Well, it doesn't seem like it's your second day the way you treated Jarchi.
3: Well, I mean, with a jawline like that, who would be nervous, Louisa?
2: Yeah.
3: Now, I just want to raise something.
2: Yeah. Hit me, Jarchi.
3: I walk in yesterday.
2: Run me through it, kid. Run me through
3: it.
2: Yes.
3: I gotcha.
2: Pay me a picture. I'll close mine.
3: Allow me to paint you and the wider Australia a picture.
2: Please do.
3: I walk in yesterday, feeling good. I've trained.
1: Yep.
3: No grogs this week. Pep in me step. Feeling great. Mm-hmm. Okay. I walk into the office. Now, I see a new friendly face. Good looking face. Aesthetically pleasing, some would argue. Oddly symmetrical.
1: Extremely symmetrical.
3: I go, far out. New fella. Nearly just wore. I go, far out, new fella. Hey, mate, how are you going? He goes, here you going, pencil? And I'm thinking, holy shit, is this bloke, do we know each other?
1: That's a power move. Sup, pencil.
3: Yeah, it was a power move.
1: I love it.
3: I started pissing myself laughing. I'm like, hey, bro, how you going? What's happening? And I'm like, hot guy back there. What's his caper? They're like, brand new. I'm like, first day?
1: First day calling Jarch Pencil. I rate it. You're my new favourite in the office.
3: Not because of that.
2: I'd been there for, Wumpy's got some competition. I better start running.
3: You don't want to get involved. He's a big unit, trust me.
1: He's flying back now. He's on the plane. Where's James?
3: Can I tell you something?
2: Yeah.
3: That was one of the greatest intros, and I'm really proud of you. I did say to you, though, as I walked in today, because the sales team went out for a bit of a shindig last night,
2: yeah.
3: I said, how was it? Did you all rip in? I see new boy. I go, you rip in hot stuff? And he goes, mate, just a couple of beers. I'm new. I go, so you can only have a couple of schooners, but you can call me Pencil Dick whenever you get in.
1: He's got to be mature.
2: His colleagues. I also called you Pencil, like, in front of my boss who I just met.
3: Wow.
1: So like, Pencil?
2: And she looked at me after you left and she was like, do you know Judge? And I was like, no. Never met him.
1: That's awesome.
3: Respect him, mate. Judge, and we appreciate you coming on.
1: You going to give James a name?
3: Well, I think it's got to be New Hot Boy.
1: Yeah, New Hot Guy.
2: I'll take that.
3: NHB forever.
1: NHB.
3: Thanks for coming on. Thanks for coming on, NHB.
1: Thank you.
3: Appreciate you, bro.
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1: Sorry.
3: It's a real pot kettle thing, me going, hey, it's unprofessional.
1: Yeah, you're going, don't cough. It's like a yawn. It's contagious.
3: Is it?
1: Well, I felt it in my throat when you coughed.
3: Good stuff.
1: Top of hour.
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8: Usual high Tomago demand for the Pacific Highway approaching the Hexham Bridge city bound towards the river, and also on Tomago Road past the smelter. Pretty good around the rest of the suburbs this afternoon, seeing a little bit of inbound traffic from Whittingham past the Singleton military area on the Golden Highway towards the New England Highway. Current travel time from Beresfield to Morisset, 25 minutes along the M1. KFC are dropping 31 deals over 31 days this Christmas in July for you to unwrap in-app. Let the festivities begin. Only available till 10 p.m. Pickup only. Traffic from Newcastle's 102.9 Triple M.
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14: Hey, it's Dan Fleck here with your local headlines. Construction of the new acute services building at the John Hunter is complete, with patients expected through its doors before the year's out. The $890 million project boasts a new emergency department, dozens of additional operating theatres, maternity facilities and 900 new car parks. Minister for the Hunter, Yasmin Catley, says it sets the region up long term as demand on the hospital grows.
15: This will see a 60% increase in the ICU capacity, a 50% more in operating theatres.
14: Business Hunter's given the thumbs up to Orica's Hunter Green Hydrogen Hub plans at Kura Gang Island moving forward. They say it sends a clear message to global investors. And good news for Hunter pubs, clubs and bars keen to show the Socceroos World Cup match early Saturday morning, with trading exemptions to come into play for venues showing the 4 a.m. match. To sport, and Knights NRLW coach Ben Jeffries is back in his engine room to get the job done against the Sharks in Sydney tonight.
16: I think they'll stand up. TP, Tiana, Liv, Romy, who are starting, they've really taken on the challenge. I expect them to start fast.
13: Triple M National News.
17: Hey there, I'm Brett Thomas. Labor has lost a vote in the Senate, with the Coalition and Greens teaming up to pass a bill on aged care to ensure humans have ultimate decision-making power. It comes after the Albanese government announced changes to an algorithm assessment tool to determine funding for older Australians after hundreds of complaints. Nationals leader David Littleproud accusing the government of not learning from recent history.
18: They were very quick to nail us about robo-debt, and we stuffed it. We got robo-debt wrong. You got to put your hand up. Yet they've gone down the same path.
17: Caught today in Cairns for a 34-year-old Taiwanese man charged over an alleged people smuggling plot in far north Queensland. A group of foreign nationals has been removed from Australia, according to the federal government. And New South Wales and Victoria have followed Queensland's lead in allowing licensed venues to stay open overnight for Socceroos fans to watch their World Cup clash with Egypt early.

0: early Saturday morning. Thousands are expected to flock to pubs, clubs and live sites, with the knockout match starting at 4 a.m. Australian Eastern Standard Time.
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0: Ethan Strange is in doubt for the Origin decider after rolling his ankle at New South Wales training this morning. The 5'8" was a standout on debut in Game 1, but had to move to the bench to accommodate the return of Mitchell Moses in Game 2. No decision has been made about a potential replacement for Strange. Despite losing a player to a red card, World Cup co-hosts the USA have powered into the round of 16 with a 2-0 win over Bosnia and Herzegovina. Heartbreak for Senegal, coughing up a 2-0 lead, losing to Belgium 3-2 after a late penalty.
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4: Clear skies dropping to 11 on the coast tonight and 10 in the valley. It should be mostly sunny for tomorrow, with blue skies forecast for Saturday at this stage. 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

0: When Josh break down with some opera. Ready, ready, ready. Lou and Josh.
1: It is Thrust Thursday. Lou and Josh, the very best bits on Triple M. Louisa with her feet up in Thailand this week. Josh with his hands full being a brand new father. So we're going to proceed with some of the very best bits of the year. And up inside the hour, one of our favourite games of convergence ever. We are going to kick off though, because there's a council that have ordered a new fleet of bin lorries and they need our help. We will get to that after this. It is Lou and Judge on Triple M for your early drive home.

0: For your early drive home on your Thrust Thursday, it is Lou and Jarch. Right now, we are talking bin lorries.
1: Last November, South Tyneside Council in the UK asked residents to help name 16 brand new bin lorries. Mm. So they did something similar. Remember when they wanted to name that boat and they named Boaty McBoatface?
2: Yeah.
3: Or when they named that car, the Kia Tasman.
2: That was like a
3: they tried to get all the celebrities' last names. Oh, that's not the same thing. Cool. Pretend I never said that. Carry on.
1: Hey, we'll catch up later.
3: Okay, cool.
1: About that.
2: Could have been a similar thing. Anyway.
3: You know what I mean.
1: Yeah, there were over 200 names submitted. And the waste crew shortlisted their favourite, basically, just to be like, okay, these are our favourite. And then they got people to vote on their favourites, I believe. Mm-hmm. So the winners have been announced, Louisa, and all 16 of them will hit the streets this month. Would you like to have a guess as to what you think or some of them would be?
3: So, like, anything to do with bins?
1: Just think about bin puns.
3: Okay.
1: When I looked at the list, I was devastated to see that Osama bin Lifton.
3: Oh, that's nice.
1: Because it's bin lorry.
2: Lifting. Oh,
1: yeah,
2: it's a lorry.
1: You're lifting the bins.
3: What about?
1: You see, it lifts the bins into the lorry.
2: Yes.
3: What about?
1: It's not there, which is a huge mistake, but that's fine.
3: Ben Carey? Jim Carey? Ben Carey?
1: That's not your best.
3: Okay, I've got another one. Wingardium Leviosa.
1: Better. Really a lot better.
2: Yeah.
3: Cool.
1: Yep. Are those the two you've written down?
3: Yeah.
1: Okay, bud. Well, I'm going to read. Yeah. Oh, you've crushed it. Okay, so this was one that immediately came to our minds because we play Scrub. We've got a Scroby One Kenobi. So we've got Obi One Benobi.
2: Pretty good.
1: We've got Donald Dump.
3: I like that.
1: Strong. Binny McBinface, obviously.
3: Who's that?
1: Remember Boaty McBoatface?
3: Oh, yeah, gotcha.
1: Still with us?
3: Yep.
1: Trash Gordon, which I like.
2: That's good.
1: I really like that one. Bin Diesel.
3: Oh, that's nice.
1: You're right there.
3: See, Ben Carey's similar.
1: But his is Vin, and Jim is Jim.
3: Ah, I see what I
1: you
3: did
1: You see
3: there.
1: What I mean?
3: Yeah, I got that.
1: The Bin Reaper. What's this one?
2: War Hinny Binnies.
3: Binnies. War Hinny Binnies.
1: Don't know what that is. Like this. Rubbishaurus Rex. Rubbishaurus Rex. Because it's fun to say.
3: Yeah, Rubbishaurus Rex.
2: Rubbishaurus Rex.
1: That's Rubbishaurus Rex.
3: Yeah.
1: Waste Hawaii. Is that Waste Away?
2: Like Waste Away.
1: But Waste Hawaii. Bindiana Jones.
3: Oh, yeah. Bindi Irwin.
1: Very, well, that's what.
2: That'd be a good one.
1: Yeah. That would be a great one.
3: Oh.
1: Benjamin. That's
3: that's
1: like a Kiwi saying.
3: Yeah.
1: Batteries not included. I don't know.
3: Because Ben doesn't have a battery.
1: Oh, you're not allowed to bung batteries in the bin.
2: Oh, yeah. Probably, yeah.
1: There you go.
3: Ben and Benia. Dumb and dumb. No.
1: Did you just say bin and binia as a play on words for dumb and dumber? Ironically, you just made us dumb and dumber by having to listen to that.
3: I'm not good at puns, Jack. Some things people are talented at.
1: I know.
3: Puns ain't it for me.
1: I am slowly.
3: I'm talented at many other things.
2: When I was living in a share house, we used to name all our appliances in the kitchen. So our bin was Hillary Binton,
1: which
2: would have worked here.
1: Yeah.
2: And the bin liner was Osama bin Laden.
3: Ah, smart.
1: Very good.
3: What would you call it?
1: Oh, probably Bin and Binia after Dumb and Dumber.
3: Cody, come remove him from the studio, please.
1: The Flying Dustman. Like the Flying Dutchman. Come on.
3: What's that movie? Jack Sparrow.
1: There you go.
3: He's in that movie.
1: Dustbin Hoffman.
3: Yeah.
2: That's good.
1: It is good, Lou.
2: It's dust.
3: Yeah.
2: Dustin.
1: Dustin Hoffman.
3: I'll let that slide.
1: Thanks, mate. Yeah, the queen of puns is going to let you have that one. And Thomas the Trash Wagon. I like that.
2: That's good, too.
3: Thomas the Tank Engine.
2: Hey, we've got a pretty prominent bin in our studio, which we obviously play Scrow with every day.
1: Yeah, I've just turned this into a Scrow.
2: Should we name our Scrow bin?
1: Yes.
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7: Usual high Tomago demand for the Pacific Highway approaching the Hexham Bridge, city bound towards the river, and also on Tomago Road past the smelter. Pretty good around the rest of the suburbs this afternoon, seeing a little bit of inbound traffic from Whittingham past the Singleton military area on the Golden Highway towards the New England Highway. Current travel time from Beresfield to Morisset, 25 minutes along the M1. KFC are dropping 31 deals over 31 days this Christmas in July for you to unwrap in-app. Let the festivities begin, only available till 10 p.m, pick-up only. Traffic from Newcastle's 102.9 Triple M.
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9: Newcastle's average unleaded price today is around 162 a litre, while some servos are selling it as low as 148. 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

0: 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Well, we are coming to the rescue. 133353. Give us a hand, give us a buzz and help us name the bins.
1: Okay. So based on the fact that these lorries in the UK have been named and voted by the people, which I love. I love that they've done that. Real sense of community.
2: It is good. Some of the names are Trash Gordon.
1: Yep.
2: Donald Dump. What else do we got? Indiana Jones is strong.
1: I love that.
3: Or Wingardium Leviosa. That was my personal favourite.
2: That'd be good.
1: Yeah, that was your only good one, buddy. Remember you did Bin and Binia for Dumb and Dumber?
3: Bin Carrey.
1: It doesn't even. Anyway.
3: The Bench?
1: Better.
3: Cool.
1: Okay.
3: Cool.
1: Yeah, I like cool. it. Okay.
3: This is fun.
1: We thought we'd put it out to you guys to be able to you name our scro bin. We've got a very prominent bin within the studio. It means a lot to us.
3: So I was about to say, I'll jump in with some yes or no, but I'm happy for you guys to majority rules on that.
2: Okay.
1: Hey, can I tell you something?
3: I'm being nice. Don't take it back.
1: No. I love you. That's one of the cutest things I've ever heard. You don't play scro. Okay, this
3: that's
1: is more
3: why
1: of an LP segment.
3: It's more that of me and LP segment. Why I said you guys can have it.
1: Yeah, we knew that already. You didn't have to tell us that we own this.
3: I can't work in these circumstances anymore.
1: Okay, Bruce, talk to us.
3: Bruce.
4: Yeah, mate, I've got a good one for you. Okay. How about Winston Churchill?
1: Oh my goodness, that is
5: what we're going to try to do.
2: Bit of Winston justice.
1: I'm writing these down.
2: That's a really good suggestion.
3: Winston,
1: that is, because it fits in with Churchill. It fits in with the show we do. Winston Churchill. Wednesday.
3: I like it. That's Bruce. Great, wow. Bruce.
1: Bruce, very strong start, mate.
2: Yeah. It is a very strong start.
3: Okay, Greg, what's your bin name?
6: Hello, Mummy and Daddy.
3: Hello,
1: you sweet angel. How are you?
6: Good. How about the Russell Crowe? Scrove.
1: Oh,
6: the
1: Russell Scrove. Very good. The Russell.
6: Russell with the paper.
1: Oh.
6: And Scrove.
1: I didn't even get the. No, that's really good.
3: You know, and because Greg.
1: On, I know, mate.
3: Because Greg's Australian. You know how, like, at some of the venues, he does the. Russell Scrove. He does voiceovers. Maybe you could get him to do, like, a special little Scrove.
1: Do you mean Russell?
3: Yes.
1: Yeah. You said Greg.
3: Oh, sorry, not Greg.
1: We can tell Greg's Aussie.
3: You could do Russell Crowe, like a little intro.
6: Program,
3: give you, sorry, Greg, not you. He could do a Russell Crowe little voiceover for you.
2: The trail of a Scrow, the next trailer.
1: Can I be honest? I thought as soon as I heard Winston Churchill, it was over for everyone.
2: Mm. Yeah.
1: Russell Crowe's really thrown us back.
2: It's really strong. Well, we got one more, I think.
3: Okay.
1: Ken, talk to us.
7: I'm thinking along the lines of, I reckon you call him Tom.
1: Just Tom.
7: Just Tom, and you know, you're playing Scro, so what did you become?
2: Scro Tom.
1: Yes.
2: The Scro Tom.
1: Very.
3: I thought Ken just liked Scro the name Tom.
1: Yeah, I thought you just loved the name Tom.
3: What about Tom?
1: Yeah.
3: You call it Tim. You call it Sandra.
1: Scro Tom.
2: Scro Tom.
1: Very up our alley.
3: Can I put a spanner in the works, guys?
1: Hold on.
3: No, I'm not giving you another name, Jack. Calm down, Christ.
1: Sorry.
3: Should we not just decide straight away? Like, I feel like this is a pretty big.
1: Yeah, but I'm highly impulsive, Louisa.
3: No,
1: you must
3: Cody,
1: know that.
2: That's why, almost why we shouldn't do
3: think
2: it straight
3: we
2: away.
3: Hold off on deciding straight away.
1: Yep, okay.
2: We could do a poll.
3: Yeah,
2: a
3: I agree. Vote.
2: Open it to the people.
1: Okay.
3: It's a big deal, Jack. You don't just want to jump on things.
1: So you and me don't have much in common then.
2: All right.
1: Yeah, okay. Let's put it, we'll put it out. And if you've got...
3: You're a little hopper. You're a little grasshopper. Just hopping around.
1: If you've got any more, maybe you can DM us and we can put them up. But these three are pretty red hot.
3: Well, two.
1: Scrotum is strong.
2: Okay, they're all
3: you'd
2: strong.
3: You'd have to call it Scrotum.
2: It'd be Tom.
1: He'd be Tom.
2: And he's the Scrotum.
1: He's a Scrotum. Mm.
3: I know which one I like, but up to you again.
1: All right. Well, it's up to the people, Lou.
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3: Well, I've got a big news article here.
1: What is it about?
3: It's pretty important for the women of the world, Jack.
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3: Yes, women.
1: The women?
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1: Just the one woman?
3: Whatever, it's the
1: one
3: New Zealand
1: woman of the world?
3: Accent. No, every woman.
1: Every woman. All women.
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5: just on the coast side of Doyleson at Blue Haven on Motorway Link Road. Watch for an accident along from Toohey's Road this afternoon. Meantime, Adamstown, Brunker Road near the railway line and the changed traffic conditions with some steady traffic both directions, St James Road and Bridges Road into and out of Lambton. Current travel time from Mayfield West to Williamtown along Nelson Bay Road, clocking at 19 minutes. 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Hurry, sale ends Sunday only at Freedom. That's traffic from 102.9 Triple M.
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0: your Thrust Thursday. Huh. Little honorary thrust there. These are the best bits of Lou and Judge on Triple M. Right now, one of our favourite ever games of this.
1: Game.
2: Fun.
1: 3, 2, 1. Convergence.
3: Oh, wow.
2: That's the first time hearing the opener. A lot of claps today.
4: Well, we've been doing a bloody good job.
2: Yeah, one more for us. Everyone in your cars or in your office, give us a big clap.
4: Yep.
3: And well done to Simo for putting that one together.
2: Thanks. Clap for Simo.
3: Okay.
4: Good on you, Simo. Okay, convergence, describe it.
2: Oh, I was going to say you do it.
4: Come on, bud, tell them how it works.
2: So basically you go 3, 2, 1, and yep. Arch and I literally just blurt out any word.
4: Yep.
2: And then from that word, we both have to try and figure out another word that
4: corresponds. Yeah.
2: So we've got to get in each other's brains.
4: All right, you said you had a word already,
2: yes.
4: Which scares me because I don't.
2: Think of something that would be.
4: No, don't give me anything, mate.
2: Sorry,
4: don't
2: take
4: give me
2: that
4: anything.
2: Back.
4: I'm just going to think of something that might be in your world.
2: Okay.
4: All right.
3: Okay. 3, 2, 1.
2: Croissant.
3: Haley and croissant.
4: She's excited about Haley Bieber coming.
2: Nice.
4: And
2: nice.
4: Croissant. Okay. Well, I've got one.
2: Oh, same.
3: Okay. 3, 2, 1.
2: Fashion.
3: Eat.
4: She's a human.
3: She's a human.
2: She's fashion.
3: Eat and fashion. That's
2: fashion.
3: Interesting.
4: Oh, I've got one.
2: Oh, I've got. This is good.
4: I've got one.
2: Okay.
3: 3, 2, 1.
4: Lady ate. Gaga.
2: Oh. Like she ate.
4: She had a meat dress.
2: Yeah.
4: A dress made of meat. Yeah.
3: That was good.
2: Okay.
4: Hold on. So ate and Lady Gaga.
2: Yeah.
3: Ooh.
4: I've got one.
2: Yeah.
3: 3, 2, 1.
2: Trammies.
3: Oh. What did you say, Josh?
4: Cannibal.
3: Cannibal.
4: Because if you ate Lady Gaga as a human, you'd be a cannibal.
3: And you'd be going, Lady Gaga, Gaga, Gaga.
2: Okay. Hannibal. And what did you say?
4: What did you say?
2: Cannibal.
4: Oh, sorry, so you'd said what?
3: Grammys is what Lou said.
4: I've got one.
2: What'd you say?
3: Grammys and cannibal. Come
2: on.
3: 3, 2, 1.
4: Awards.
2: Actors.
3: Ooh. Actors and awards.
2: Oh!
3: Here we go. Who's ready? 3, 2, 1.
2: Golden Globes!
3: Oh, Lou. The Oscars are the big ones.
4: I was going to do that as a joke. To play a gag. I was going to say the Golden Globes as a joke.
2: It just came out.
3: Okay.
4: Oscars and Globe of Glo-
3: Okay.
4: Oh, you've buggered us.
2: Oh, I know.
4: Hold on.
2: Oh,
4: bugger me.
3: Oscars and Golden Globes. Very similar things.
4: I've got one. Yep.
2: Same.
4: Yep.
3: 3, 2, 1.
2: Trophy.
3: Grammys has already been said, Lou. You're not meant to say
2: God,
3: Grammys.
2: Sorry.
4: Trophy.
2: Oh, easy.
4: So you said Grammys, trophy.
2: Come on.
3: 3, 2, 1.
2: Gold.
3: Josh didn't even have one.
2: Okay, so, gold and nothing. Come on.
3: Gold and nothing.
4: Okay, okay.
2: Come on.
4: Yeah, okay.
3: 3, 2, 1.
2: Silver.
4: Panicked.
2: Okay, so silver and nothing.
3: Panic.
2: Okay, this has got to be a given.
4: Oh god, yeah, righto.
3: 3, 2, 1.
2: Bronze.
4: I don't even like
2: that. We did, yeah. Don't high five me.
3: Got there.
2: Sorry.
3: Well done.
2: Sorry, guys. Well.
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7: Hillsborough Road between Hillsborough and Warners Bay. Busy traffic down the hill past Crockett Street towards the King Street roundabout. Uluru and TC Frith Avenue through from Cockle Creek. Some steady traffic developing there. The Glendale Crossroads pretty heavy. And at Katara, Northcote Drive and Park Avenue past the Westfields carrying plenty of traffic too. Current travel time, Birmingham Gardens to Bennett's Green, 19 minutes along the inner city bypass. 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Traffic from 102.9 Triple M.
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16: So Newcastle.
17: Hey there, I'm Brett Thomas. The Home Affairs Minister has defended the federal government's focus on border security following the arrival of foreign nationals in far north Queensland. The group has since been removed from Australia, while Tony Burke also responded to reports shots were fired at an Australian Border Force vessel in another incident.
18: Even when people come with those sorts of weapons, we make sure that they are not successful. We make sure that their operations are not successful.
17: Liberal MP Andrew Hastie is brushing off suggestions he's about to pull the pin on Canberra. He's under pressure in the WA seat of Canning, with One Nation eyeing a run. Hastie's also had security boosted over family threats. Betts is tightening the laces after more than a century in shoe business. The Australian retailer has entered voluntary administration with 20 of its 35 stores to shut as the brand leans harder into online shopping. And Russian

0: Forces have attacked Kiev in Ukraine with drones and missiles killing at least 8 people and injuring dozens more.
1: Research shows that regularly eating ultra-processed foods can increase your risk of developing type 2 diabetes by 53%. Search Diabetes Australia for more about the nation's fastest growing chronic condition.
0: New South Wales selectors are on standby to call up a player to their squad for the Origin decider after Ethan Strange rolled an ankle at training. The Blues remain hopeful the playmaker will be fit to take his place on the bench for Game 3 next Wednesday night at Suncorp Stadium. While Stephen Crichton returns and spoke of the gut-wrenching call to remove himself before Game 2 with a shoulder issue.
2: I didn't want to be a liability as well coming in and not training throughout the first couple of days and just needling for the game. So yeah, I kind of made the decision and I knew going back to Dogs I could get that rest in the start of the week.
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5: Clear skies dropping to 11 on the coast tonight and 10 in the valley. It should be mostly sunny for tomorrow with blue skies forecast for Saturday at this stage. 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
13: Yes, we're taking a break at the moment. We're still on break. Maroon and I are probably still just working hard. Hindy's probably in the Bahamas or something. But you'll have us back on the 13th of July. Mm. Just so you don't miss us too much, we've put together a bit of our best bits.
12: Can I just give my... 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
13: Penrite has you covered.
11: Yes.
12: Yeah, Penrite.
13: But also in this in this hour you missed
12: Tarago.
13: What we'll be chatting about.
11: Yeah, he's gone straight to the credit.
13: That dumb moment that Heine had on air, and I just don't know how they would have chosen to pick.
11: I don't know either. And we speak to Isaac Eats a Lot.
13: Oh, yes. I wonder what he was counting down.
12: Has he done
13: down.
12: Sausages yet?
13: Good maybe.
12: One. I'm a real sausage fan.
13: What, do you buy sausages when you go out?
12: I don't mind a really high-quality sausage.
13: On
11: but
13: the menu.
11: I don't think there's...
13: nothing on a menu.
11: I don't think you can go to a restaurant. I don't think you can go around and go... pick the best sausage. You know, he's done pizza slices.
12: Yeah.
11: He's done calzones, all those
13: chicken
11: other things.
13: Snitties.
11: He hasn't done snitties.
13: Oh, that's what we want.
11: No, he has done
13: do.
11: Snitties.
12: I think he has done snitties.
11: Done Chico rolls. Mm. Yeah.
13: Anyway, it's all brought to you
12: has
13: thanks
12: he done
13: to Penrite Oil.
11: No, he hasn't done
13: 100 years.
11: Still driven.

0: This year's already been a big one for Triple M's Rush Hour. So big that Maroon, Millie and Nathan Hindmarsh are taking a short break. This is the best of Triple M's Rush Hour so far for 2026.
1: Hey, yesterday on the show, and look, I just want to preface this by saying yesterday on the show, you were a little bit dumb, but we're just having one of
2: just
1: those.
2: Just yesterday?
1: Yeah. This week, we're all a little bit
2: slow.
1: Slow, a little bit annoyed, a little
2: fatigued.
1: Bit short, fused, fatigued. You need a job like a school teacher where you're off every other week, right?
2: No, don't bag school teachers,
1: No, I'm
2: mate.
1: Not bagging them, but they get too many holidays, right?
2: Well, then you're bagging them.
1: Well, school teacher, if you're listening in the car, you do get too many holidays, I'm sorry.
2: The school teachers where my kids go to school are absolutely outstanding.
1: Well, I'm sure they are, mate, but do they need 3 months off a year? I'm sure they're outstanding.
2: Do you know my kids?
1: Let's play the audio of you being dumb yesterday.
3: We're both too old.
1: Hang on, what? You haven't got any right.
3: The second one right.
2: It was only three. How can we be both too old?
3: Because.
1: How can we be both too old?
3: We both got right on. Yeah. We both got the second one right.
1: We're both two, not.
3: Because we both got the second one right. He got the first one right. I got the first one wrong. And we both got the second one right.
2: Can you be two all?
3: Yes.
1: We can be two all, but not
2: this
1: both two all. That's tautology.
2: That it is.
3: Your face is just spinning.
2: Oh, okay. Yeah, I've got it now. Okay. Don't worry about me. I've had too much chocolate cake.
1: Yeah, so, well, the problem you had was we'd both answered two correct. But the other issue, is saying both two all. That's incorrect speech.
2: That's what I
1: It'd
2: thought.
1: Be two all or both two, not both two all.
2: You can't be two all because if it's two all, don't you need four?
1: No, yeah, but you're thinking if it was first in gets the point. It wasn't like that. It wasn't like first in. You both get
2: just
1: the opportunity
2: talking.
1: To answer the question.
4: Can I just quickly jump in? So it's not heads or tails where there's one winner and one loser.
1: That's it.
4: They could both get it right, which they did on the second one.
1: See, Pringle, that's why he sees a smart guy. Where'd you go to school, Pringle?
4: Oh, wow. Some old place.
1: Yeah.
2: Could you see the water from one of your buildings?
4: Oh, if you got to the top of it, maybe,
2: yeah.
1: And you went to school at Robbo High or something.
2: Mossy High.
1: Well, there you go.
2: Oh, Moss Vegas, Mossvale.
1: That's like we said yesterday, they have their school reunion at Long Bay Jail, don't they? Mm. Now,
2: Seafood Affair.
1: Let's talk about when other dumb things happen, when you were dumb.
2: Why are you looking at me?
1: Well, no, I'm just thinking you might have other examples when you were dumb.
2: No, that's the dumbest I've ever been.
1: Really?
2: That I'm aware of.
1: You know what I thought was something dumb that you did?
2: Yeah, okay.
1: What about when you just out of the blue that night about 15 years ago wanted to fight Mick Ennis? He's the nicest bloke in the world. Why did you want to fight Mick Ennis?
2: I don't know.
1: Huh? You just had enough of footy.
2: But that's not a dumb thing, is it?
1: Yeah.
2: Is that a dumb thing? Mm.
1: Well, hang on. What about when you wanted to fight your brother Ian and he kicked
2: the you-know-what out of me?
1: Yeah.
2: I didn't want to fight him. I don't want to fight. I'm not a fighter. I'm a Virgo.
1: Well, that's obviously not
2: fight.
1: A fighter.
2: I did come back from this. I was in the States, though, and I was driving around in the States for about 2 weeks on holiday,
1: yes.
2: I came back here, and I had a bit of a dumb moment. I had to think what side of the road I had to be on, and I was actually on the wrong side of the road. Luckily, there was no cars anywhere, but I pulled out of my driveway going, am I on the right side of the road or the wrong? Which way do I go here?
1: Yeah, yeah. I've done
2: just
1: that.
2: Just one of those little moments, yeah.
1: I don't drive over there anymore. It's just a disaster waiting to happen. Tell us about your dumb moments. Okay, now this could be you got on the wrong bus.
2: Yeah.
1: Somehow you got on the wrong plane.
2: You've put steak in a blender. Is that a dumb moment? Or is that just a dumb comment?
1: Mate, that is like,
2: just dumb. I'm just going to stop speaking.
1: Yeah, steak in a blender. Or anything like any dumb moments. Okay. Now, I just give you that quick example I gave you of my friend down there at Waves to Rogie who had met a girl, came out of her apartment, went to the nightclub, went back to the wrong apartment, opened the wrong door, went to the wrong bed. These other people come home. He's in the wrong bed in a completely different apartment. See, that's a dumb moment.
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6: Maitland, Liz, Darcy Drive, heavy outbound towards the valley to the Cessnock Road roundabout. Also, loads of traffic through Hexham and Taro on Maitland Road. Watch for an Anderson Drive Ferrisfield crash reported in, and on Tomago Road past the Smelter, pretty heavy towards the Pacific Highway. Current travel time, Broadmeadow to Belmont on the Pacific Highway, 26 minutes. Snow time at Hunter Valley Gardens is snow much fun with ice skating, cool rides, live entertainment and more on now till July 26. 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Traffic from 102.9 Triple M.
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0: Triple M's Rush Hour with Maroon, Millie and Nathan Hindmarsh are taking a short break, but they'll be back Monday, July 13. In the meantime, this is the best of Triple M's Rush Hour so far for 2026.
1: We are asking you the question, what are the dumbest things you've done? Just dumb moments. We're having a dumb week. We're very short-tempered and we're making lots of dumb errors, especially my man, Nathan Hindylands. So let's talk about the dumb moments you have had in your life. Mark is there on the Northern Beaches.
2: G'day, guys. How are we this afternoon?
1: Good, well, mate. What happened to you?
2: Mate, I do demos and renos, and I've gone to this house to demolish a pool for a guy. And turned up with the off-sider, pulled all the tools out, got the submergible pump into the pool, started the demo, saw up to see if it run, and the next door neighbour came out and said, what are you doing? I said, oh, we're demolishing the pool. He said, I haven't been told by the neighbour that you're demolishing the pool. And I made a phone call to the guy I'm doing the job for, and I was at the wrong house.
3: Oh, mate.
2: It would have been a $50,000, $100,000 mistake. And if the neighbour hadn't come out, I would have started.
3: Oh, Mark, that's a close one.
1: Yeah.
3: That is a close one.
2: It was at Seven Hills, and they all looked like three-bedroom red brick homes with a colour bond fence.
1: Yeah.
2: It was exactly the same house that I was supposed to go to 142, but I went to 124.
3: Who we got here? Is it Desma?
4: Yep, Desma. Hi, guys. How are you?
3: Well, thank you.
4: So I lived in Sydney, but I come from a little country town the other side of Dubbo, about 7-hour car drive.
1: Trangie?
4: Warren.
1: Oh, yeah. Yes.
4: Yeah. So my sister and I were driving out there to see family. We got in the car. We were talking, lost track of where we were on the M4 and the M5, realised that, oh, shit, where are we? So we turned around to try and get back on point and didn't realise until an hour later we ended up back at my house and had to start again from scratch.
3: Oh, no. I thought the Rocky Mountains were a little rockier than this.
1: Oh, that's good stuff. Thank you, Desma.
3: That's a good one. John at Oyster Bay. Mate, what's the dumb moment you've had?
5: Well, I was into pyrotechnics when I was in my mid-20s. My mate and I thought we had a great idea to make a waterproof firecracker to catch fish. And so we made this avocado-sized bomb, I guess you would call it, using gunpowder.
3: Mm-hmm.
5: And I managed to get myself hold of a waterproof wick. And so we thought, okay, brilliant, let's go and test it. So we went to the Sussex Inlet, paddled out in a little dinghy, and found a nice little spot. We thought, let's light it and drop it in here. And we got so excited, we thought we were going to come back with a dinghy full of fish. We're waiting for a few seconds. You could see the bubbles coming up to the water, up to the surface. And then about 5 seconds later, the explosive device floated to the top. And it's right next to us. We started to scramble to try to get out of the way, and then it exploded, and we were covered in seaweed and water. No fish.
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7: Maitland, Liz, Darcy Drive, heavy outbound towards the valley to the Cessnock Road roundabout. Also, loads of traffic through Hexham and Taro on Maitland Road. Watch for an Anderson Drive Beresfield crash reported in, and on Tomago Road past the Smelter, pretty heavy towards the Pacific Highway. Current travel time, Broadmeadow to Belmont on the Pacific Highway, 26 minutes. Snow time at Hunter Valley Gardens is snow much fun with ice skating, cool rides, live entertainment and more on now till July 26. Tickets at hvg.com.au. Traffic from 102.9 Triple M.
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0: Triple M's Rush Hour with Maroon, Millie and Nathan Hindmarsh. 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
1: His name is Isaac and he eats a lot. It's Isaac Eats a Lot Top 5 on the Rush Hour.
2: Yeah, love this. He's got 300,000 followers across social media. And he just gets around New South Wales trying out all different kinds of food. Pizzas, there's going to be pizzas today, but burgers, sausage rolls, pies.
3: You name it.
2: Potato scallops. What was that thing he did in the bag? Spice bags.
3: Spice bags.
2: Here he is, Isaac.
4: G'day, gentlemen.
2: Isaac Eats a Lot. How are you?
4: Just had a spice bag.
2: Did you, mate?
4: Now that you mention it, a Thai version.
3: Just a quick question without notice, just off the top of your head. Should I introduce food into the bedroom?
2: Like George Costanza.
4: Things could get messy.
3: Yeah, that's what I was thinking.
4: And what food objects are you suggesting?
3: Well, no, I'm thinking more like maybe your strawberries and chocolate and that sort of stuff.
4: Oh, yeah.
3: That sort of stuff. Yeah,
4: if it's mood setting, for sure.
3: Yeah, yeah.
4: Once it goes beyond mood setting and it becomes foreplay, that's weird.
3: Righto. So get rid of the packets of chips, the box of shapes, all that sort of stuff. They're not really...
4: Maybe she likes ASMR.
3: Yeah, who knows? Who knows?
2: ASMR?
4: Yeah.
2: What's that, mate?
4: A distant relative of...
2: Okay, leave it right there. Now, this is one food type that is up its own ass, pizza. When I was a kid, pizzas were good. They came with a bit of beef on them. They were thicker. And now they're all this gourmet stuff, Isaac. Am I right? Do you have a five pizza joint you like?
4: I mean, whether you're right is questionable. I think they've probably gotten a little out of hand.
2: Yeah.
4: But I would argue most of Sydney has.
3: But I don't think anyone anywhere in the world does not like pizza. Some sort of pizza.
4: Agreed.
3: No one goes, I can't eat pizza.
4: Yeah. Oh, I hate pizza. Nah.
3: Nah. Someone will always eat a pizza.
4: Everyone loves pizza in one form or another. Right.
3: Yeah.
4: I do have to pre-warn you, Maroon, that the five on the list are probably types that you've just said you don't like.
2: Okay.
4: Or that you're disinterested in. But they're a bit different. Each one.
3: No seafood on a pizza. That's what I'm just going to say.
2: No, you can have a gamberry.
3: I'm just saying that.
2: No, yeah. I agree. No, I disagree. Anyway,
3: we'll let him get into it.
4: No, I'm with you, Hindy. No seafood on these pizzas. Not my liking, all right? So first off the bat, probably my favorite in Sydney for a long time now, Pizza Ultra. So they're located, they originally had one at Central, tucked away on the old concourse side. Now they've got one in Marrickville out of a brewery as well. I love New York-style pizza. But you go to this place, and the new trend also is like the slice shop, right?
2: Yeah.
4: So you don't have to buy a whole pizza. You can get a couple of different flavors and try. They do both round pizza and square pizza. So Detroit style and New York style. My preference, my personal favorite is Detroit style.
2: So Detroit pizza is square.
4: That's square with the cheesy crust, kind of a light focaccia type dough.
3: Mm. Ooh.
4: And they actually put the toppings on in reverse. So you think sauce on top, cheese and toppings underneath.
3: Oy, yeah. I don't mind that.
4: Yeah.
3: Ultra pizza. I don't believe I've ever had that before.
4: So that is a saucier pizza.
3: Right.
2: Mm. That's ultra.
3: Good atmosphere
4: pizza
3: there.
4: Ultra. Nice. Fun vibe. Good guys. Beauty. Definitely. Number two, MMC Slice or Slice Shop. This is from the My Mother's Cousin guys. Believe it or not, and I ate there, couldn't believe it, entirely halal. So all the pepperoni, all the toppings, they're using beef products, halal certified. But they do, again, by the slice, American style, but they have grandma style. So grandma style's like Detroit, but without that sort of cheesier crust. Think just a really good pizza on a focaccia base.
2: Mm.
4: Okay?
2: Okay.
4: That's Marrickville.
2: Yep.
4: Number three, AP Pizza. So these guys opened end of last year, Oxford Street, Paddington, that famous intersection there. Just really good New Haven style. So that's super thin, crispy base, twice cooked. So they pre-cook the bases, make your pizza, cook it again so it gets super crispy. And it's minimal. So we're talking sometimes just tomato sauce, pepperoni.
3: Oh.
4: Doesn't have to have cheese.
3: Pizza needs a cheese.
2: Pizza's got to have cheese.
3: Yeah, yeah. Mm. And I believe that pizza, the toppings can fall off. They have to fall off.
4: So many toppings that they're falling off?
3: Yeah. Just falling onto your plate.
2: Yeah. I'm with Nathan on that.
4: You want more?
2: Yeah, I like the old school supreme with the mushroom.
3: And oh, no. Knock your mushroom on there.
2: Yeah.
4: What are you putting on pizza?
2: Yeah,
4: no seafood, no mushroom.
2: Well, bogan.
4: Barbecue meat lovers, and that's it.
3: Meat.
2: Yeah.
3: And more meat.
2: Mm. What else
3: and
2: you got?
3: Cheese. Mm.
4: Number four. So it's a famous name, but not one you often associate with pizza. Mary's.
3: Oh, yeah. Burger joint.
4: Right. Everyone's had the burgers. Everyone's got an opinion on the burgers. They've opened a pizza joint at the entertainment quarter. I was shocked. I wanted to go in. I'm not that big a fan.
3: Happily shocked?
4: Yes.
3: Yes.
4: So I'm not the biggest fan of their burgers. So I went in almost looking glass half empty and came away glass half full.
2: Right.
4: Ooh. Almost two-thirds full.
2: Mary's Pizza.
4: Very good.
3: This could be a place for me because I'm a glass half empty sort of fella. I never go into a restaurant expecting too much because therefore I don't get disappointed.
4: No, and good thing, if you don't like the pizza, burger place right next door, Mary's. Boom.
3: Oh, done.
4: Talk about a fallback option.
3: And where's that at? Entertainment quarter, yeah.
4: Take the family, see a movie?
3: No, I won't take the family.
4: Done.
3: No,
4: all right.
3: I want a good night out.
4: You can shout I'll see me. How it is next time you're at Allianz.
2: Number one.
4: Last on the list, and this one's the traveller, all right, for our South Coast people because they're struggling this year supporting the Dragons.
3: Yeah. A story about a traveller the other day.
2: Yes, we're going to do more about that. Half a traveller, I believe.
4: Off there, let's go. Ciro's.
2: Ciro's.
4: Ciro's, C-I-R-O-S in Thurl.
2: Right.
4: That's my little, if I'm in the doghouse with the wife, she loves Thurl and the beaches down there on the South Coast. So I'll take her down, 5 o'clock, get the cheese pizza with a bit of honey and penne grado. Sit at Thurl Beach, eat a pizza. Delicious.
2: Good to catch up, Isaac.
4: Pleasure, gentlemen. See you next time.
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6: Tyro Beresfield area accidents been towed from Anderson Drive near Central Avenue. The big problem around the Hunter at the moment is the truck smash that happened a little earlier this afternoon, closing Leggetts Drive Mount Vincent at Sandy Creek Road. Use the M1 and the Hunter Expressway instead and expect extra travel time. Current travel time between Belmont and Lake Munmora, 20 minutes on the Pacific Highway. Snow time at Hunter Valley Gardens is snow much fun. Build a snowman, ride the giant ice toboggan and more. 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
7: Back when Molly told you what mattered.
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8: Just the news that matters. 102.9 Triple M. So Newcastle.
9: Hey there, I'm Brett Thomas. The Albanese government is under fire for its use of computer algorithms to determine the level of care older Australians receive at home. The Coalition Greens and Independents are pushing for human intervention in the Senate. Aged Care Minister Sam Ray is promising to pass his own laws to create an appeals process.
10: In the small number of cases where a person's complex circumstances are not fully captured by the tool, under this new pathway, their assessment can be escalated to the Secretary of the Department and adjusted if necessary, so they get appropriate care.
9: A 34-year-old Taiwanese man has faced court in Cairns over an alleged people smuggling plot after a boatload of asylum seekers was intercepted. The group reportedly landed near Weipa in far north Queensland. The government says they've since been removed from Australia. The retail crunch has hit another Aussie company. Perth-founded shoe chain Betts has gone into voluntary administration after 134 years, announcing 20 stores will close as it moves closer to an online-only model.
11: Did you know that diabetes is Australia's fastest-growing chronic condition? Over 300 Australians are diagnosed with the condition every day. Search Diabetes Australia to find out more.
9: Stephen Crichton says pulling on the Blues jersey again for Game 3 means plenty. The star centre is also soaking up his first run alongside Mark Nwangatawese, saying he feels like they're building a handy connection.
12: I'm truly grateful to share the side, share the edge with him, share this game with him as well. And ever since coming into camp, having our little convos, and he's my roomie as well. So ever since coming into camp, he's been one of the best blokes as well.
9: And the

0: USA, England and Belgium are off to the World Cup last 16 after some nervous morning wins.
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3: Clear skies dropping to 11 on the coast tonight and 10 in the valley. It should be mostly sunny for tomorrow with blue skies forecast for Saturday at this stage. 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
2: They're back for a big second hour. Oh no, we're as surprised as you are. Anthony Maroon, Millie Elliott, and Nathan Hindmarsh. The Triple M Rush Hour. The Rush
5: Hour. It's the Rush Hour with Maroon, Millie, and Hindy. We're away returning July 13, but this is some of our best bits from our show, The Rush Hour.
6: Mm. Yes, this hour we chat something we think is a bit gross about Hindy's toilet habits.
7: He doesn't wipe.
5: I did that twice, all right? Oh, no. And I was in a hurry.
7: If you're going to snap off a clean one, you don't have to wipe.
5: Ghosty.
7: Yeah.
6: And one of our favourite stories from Storytime with Hindy. That's a great segment.
7: Really
6: do you like really put yourself back in that moment? And you
5: I don't like the segment because I'm not a very good storyteller. Mm. Oh. I need to give my stories to other people.
6: Who do you think is the best storyteller?
5: Fletch.
7: Fletch is great, isn't he? Well, Joey's good.
6: Why don't you take a page out of Fletch's book?
5: Just some people can tell good stories, others can't.
7: The trick is, I think...
5: Oh, let's not get bogged down on details here.
7: But the trick is, don't let the truth get in the way.
6: I have a good story.
5: That's what I can't help. Mm. See, I'm a truth teller.
7: Yeah.
6: Lies. Anyway,
7: 100 years.
6: Still driven.

0: Triple M's Rush Hour with Maroon, Millie and Nathan Hindmarsh. Back live Monday, July 13. So, in the meantime, here's the best of Triple M's Rush Hour so far for 2026.
1: Now, this is the stuff that makes you go, ew. Last week, Hindy was, I was disgusted in something you did. Let me play the audio rather than explain it. Recently, you went into the men's toilet here at Triple M only wearing your socks.
2: Yes, that's true. My RM Williams were a little bit too tight for me yesterday and I had to remove them. And then I went to the bathroom here and, yeah, you didn't like it. You thought it was absolutely disgusting. I didn't stand in anything in there, so I thought there's no problem with it. I would happily go barefoot next time.
1: Well, that's disgusting. You know, what's? I can only imagine what's on the floor of a men's toilet.
3: You know what? I'm going to weigh in here, okay? Because you know, it's obviously you against you.
1: Yeah.
3: I'm on Hindy's side here.
2: Of course.
3: Who
2: Thank you, Milhouse.
3: Who gives a crap? It's on the bottom of your feet.
1: Yeah,
3: like, what are you doing eating with your feet? Are you eating with your feet? As long as you have a shower at night and wash your feet before you get into bed, which I'm sure he did, Nathan.
1: He probably didn't.
2: Yeah, sure did.
3: Then it's so fine. I think we should walk barefoot more places. I think barefoot should be accepted more.
2: Yes, I totally agree.
3: You agree?
2: At the shops, all
3: I
2: that
3: agree.
2: Sort of stuff.
1: What, hang on,
3: Why
1: you want to walk around the... You know what? I'll tell you something here, and it's not going to go down well with some of our audience. It's because you two are from the bush and you're feral. Into the shops without your shoes on.
3: I absolutely do it.
1: Into a public toilet without your
3: Can
1: shoes
3: I just
1: on.
3: Say,
2: no, but you people that live near the beach.
3: Exactly.
2: I'm talking to you,
3: if
2: Anthony
3: you live
2: Maroon.
3: Near the beach,
2: you think if you live near the beach, it's all acceptable. Why is it only acceptable if you live near the beach or on the eastern suburbs?
3: No, he doesn't even think that's acceptable.
1: No, I go home to go to the toilet. I've told you that. I don't go
3: we're
1: to the
3: talking
1: public.
3: About. We're not talking about going to the toilet. We're talking about wearing barefoot.
1: Oh, on the beach? That's the sand, you palooka. What are you? The
2: what
1: sand?
2: About in your local Woolies and Coles
1: There's
2: next
1: no
2: to the beach?
1: Way I would walk through there without any shoes
3: I
1: on.
3: I think it's not frowned upon. I'm happy to wear barefoot anywhere.
2: Anywhere, same.
3: But if you
2: Love
3: if there's
2: wearing
3: a beach,
2: barefoot.
3: If there's a if there's a beach in the close vicinity, it's totally acceptable.
2: I think undies is totally acceptable. If there's a beach nearby, you can get around just in your dickies.
3: Yeah. Obviously
2: not that I would, because I'm not a dick sticker man. I'm a boardies man on footy shorts.
3: Not for women.
2: Not for women?
3: Just undies.
1: Well, if you were in a black G-string, not you personally, but people will go, oh, well, she's just out in a cozy.
3: Well, if you've got your swimmers on and a towel around you, I think that's totally fine in the shops.
1: Yeah. But I'm not talking about, okay, you can show people whatever you want, but underneath your feet, walking into the men's toilet where there's urine, feces and God knows what else.
2: Feces.
1: It's just disgusting. Is that the word?
2: I've been
1: feces?
2: In public toilets with bare feet before.
1: I'm sure you have.
3: I think, what about when you go camping, you know, and you've all got barefoot and you drop food on the ground, you pick it up and you eat it because you're camping. I just think the camping rule should apply everywhere.
1: But see, this is because you come from a town where everyone's either your second cousin or your ex-boyfriend.
3: It doesn't matter about
1: your
3: cousins.
1: School finishes at year five.
3: Just because you used to kiss and cuddle your cousin doesn't mean you shouldn't be able to wear bare feet.
2: I think it's totally acceptable to wear bare feet. If you're comfortable in bare feet, it shouldn't offend anyone.
3: Yeah.
1: No, I agree. It's personal choice. If you want to walk in someone else's urine, that's up to you.
2: It doesn't bother me. I've walked in a lot worse.
1: I'm sure you have.
2: Have you never trotted in dog crap barefoot before?
1: No, I
2: haven't.
1: That's
2: going to be worse.
1: No, that's disgusting.
3: It's actually worse if it's on your shoe because that's really hard to get out. At least you can just wash
2: it. Yeah, it gets in
3: foot.
2: Between your toes. Yeah, and then you can't get it out.
1: What do you do that makes people go, ew? You know, because I think
3: say anything. You would actually whinge and screw your face up on anything.
1: You would. People are going to see you on Channel 9 and go, you know what? She looks lovely, but she's actually a little bit.
2: She's a pimple popper.
1: Feral. She belongs in the.
3: Popper.
1: She belongs in the carnival.
3: Sorry, if somebody has a white pimple, I'm not going to pop it. But you need to pop it.
2: Oh, I'll pop it.
3: You're happy to pop somebody's pimple?
2: Pop. Yeah, I don't
3: care. That's not well.
0: Maroon, Millie, and Nathan Hindmarsh. 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
5: Well, across the Hexham Bridge from Tomago, southbound traffic towards the city is backed off on the Pacific Highway. Still pretty willing past the Smelter and Old Punt Road for Tomago Road. Mount Vincent with Leggett's Drive closed both directions at Sandy Creek Road since earlier this afternoon. A truck accident used the M1 and Hunter Expressway instead. Current travel time. Toronto to Morisset along Wanji Road, 16 minutes. 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

0: Triple M's Rush Hour with Maroon, Millie and Nathan Hindmarsh. The best of. This is the stuff we thought was pretty good.
1: We are asking you about things that make people go, ew, things that you might do. Like I will peel off my toenails and put them in the lounge.
2: That's just sick.
3: No, you're just a child. I don't mind people pulling toenails off, but just put them in the bin.
2: Why would you put them in the lounge?
1: Well, the lounge is the handiest spot for them.
2: How old are you? You know what? He's lying. He just does this to try and get attention.
1: Yes. I just want to be all like part of the gang.
2: Anyway, we've got Pete on the phone. Pete, what do you do that makes everyone go, ugh?
4: It's got to be the old Dutch oven with my missus. Oh. Of course, hers smell like roses, and every night I jump into bed, well, I just can't help but rip one off. It's got to be a Dutchie. That's for me.
2: Oh.
3: We all do it, Pete. Sometimes intentionally, other times not.
2: I make Adam get out of – I'm like, we've got a door just next to our bed, and I said, open the door, I need some airflow.
3: Or get
2: I
3: out
2: hate
3: of,
2: it.
3: Yeah. Oh, well, I do it usually in the car.
1: Oh, yeah?
3: Yeah.
1: Yeah. I think I fart less as I got older. I think when I was younger,
2: you're perfect.
1: I could probably really.
3: It's the protein.
1: Yeah, could be. Could be. Let's go to Kingsford. Susan, what do you do that makes people go, ew?
5: Well, hi, guys. It's not necessarily bodily functions, but I, from the night before, if I've got leftover, whether it's a hamburger or a kebab or some takeaway, I'll leave it out or I'll leave it in my handbag and I can eat it the next day and all my friends are grossed out about it.
2: Susan, that's not well.
3: Susan, are you married by any chance?
5: That's why you have no tomato. So it doesn't get soggy.
2: Did you say tomato's not your problem, Susan? It's the 8-hour chicken that's been sitting on the kebab.
3: You know what? I could almost do that, what Susan does.
2: Yeah, well, I wouldn't be surprised.
1: Well, but let me ask you this.
2: Leave it in your handbag. What about the fridge?
1: If you were eating Macca's in the car and a few
3: nuggets, fries. No, you don't get any fries again. Because you never get them the same. But if I dropped a few nuggets in the car.
1: Next day,
3: I could pick them up and eat.
2: Oh, please. You would not.
3: I haven't, but I could. I could.
2: Oh, that's disgusting.
1: All right, let's go to you, John.
6: Right, when we go fishing on the rocks and I feel a bit hungry, you know, the limpets on the rocks?
2: Yeah.
6: I'll pick one of those off and shoo away, if not a couple of those.
2: Oh.
6: And the green cabbage on the rocks, the usual blackfish, yeah, not a bad feed.
2: Oh.
6: Mate doesn't like it much. He turns his head every time.
3: That's like the bush tucker man. That's how Bengals like that is.
2: Yeah, I actually respect you, John.
3: Yeah, so do I. I think that's a good one. That's not an ooh one.
2: That's like you're tough. You know, you are.
3: No, I don't know.
1: Yeah,
2: thanks, John.
1: And I think John took us off topic a little bit. Well, it wasn't about really what you ate. Was it?
2: Well,
1: that was a whole other topic.
2: He said people go, ugh.
3: You're in a mood today.
2: Lance, what do you do that people screw their nose up on?
7: Oh, g'day, guys. So, yes, I've got like a young family, and as you can all probably appreciate, your time for like personal screen time is usually pretty limited when they're at your ankles all the time. So I tend to catch up on, you know, catching up with social media, getting some internet banking done. It's always when I'm doing number twos, because that's the only sort of privacy that I get.
2: It seems to be a popular thing now. I see at work, you know, people take their phone into the bathroom and like, aren't you scared you're going to drop your phone in the toilet?
3: No, I think it's more the fact that how much time do you sit and wallow in your own stench and smell and shit?
2: Yeah, but then you're grabbing your phone and it's dirty.
3: I couldn't do that. I don't do that. You know what I mean? Mm. Like, get in and get out.
2: Mm. Yeah.
3: Yes.
1: I've dropped my phone in the toilet at the Paragon of Goulburn and had to fish it out before I fish it out of there.
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8: Newcastle's average unleaded price today is around $1.62 a litre, while some servos are selling it as low as $1.48. 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
1: out.
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3: Why
2: him
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0: Triple M's Rush Hour is currently on a short break. But don't worry, Maroon, Millie and Nathan Hindmarsh will be back Monday, July 13. In the meantime, this is the best of Triple M's Rush Hour so far for 2026.
1: Gather round, boys and girls. It's time to hear from one of Parramatta's greats. It's time for Story Time with Hindy.
2: It's time for Story Time with Hindy. We get so many texts, people wanting to know stories of your playing days.
3: Not very interesting, though. Not very interesting. Can I start off? Let's go back to 2009.
2: Right. Parra made the grand final in 2009.
3: We made the grand final. We went on a mad run. Semi-finals time. We finished eighth.
2: Right.
3: We played the Dragons first round. We played the Dragons last round. Okay. They pumped us like by 30.
2: Oh,
3: we meet them again the following week.
2: Yes.
3: We play them in the first semi-final. We beat them. They end up getting beaten again the following week. They go out the back door. We go on a bit of a run. We make it all the way to the grand final. We get their grand final day. Big day.
2: Yeah.
3: Huge day.
2: Against
3: Coached
2: Melbourne.
3: By Daniel Anderson.
2: Yeah.
3: Fui Fui Moi Moi was outstanding that year. Daniel Mortimer, Timmy Manor had a breakout season. It all clicked for us.
2: Yeah.
3: It all clicked for us. So, as you do, you pack your bag for grand final day, like you do it before every week, every game. You're a little bit nervous, obviously. You pack your boots, you pack your mouth guard, you pack your socks.
2: Can I ask a question as a man on the hill? So you pack and you all meet somewhere. You don't meet at the grand final.
3: Not for grand final.
2: No.
3: We busted in. It's just it was too hard grand final day to try and meet at the stadium, find parking, all that sort of stuff, get through and all that jazz. So we get there. We're sitting there. You know, we're in your track suits. You're walking around. You're looking outside on the field. You come back in the shed. You have your water. I like to have a bit of a muffin or half a sandwich before a game day, all that sort of stuff. And you're just trying to settle your nerves. Then eventually you start to get ready, start to get dressed. And you pull your boots out, all this sort of...
2: And this would be what, 10 to 2
3: a fair bit before. And some blokes are different. Some blokes like to get their boots on nice and early, all that stuff. Some blokes are still getting a rub down. Some blokes will have a shower. Some blokes are usually sitting on the can, or a lot of us are anyway. Or lining up for the toilet because of nerves and everything's getting flushed through you. But then we get there and we're all starting to settle down, but there's a bit of a commotion going on. We're just getting ready. Someone had forgotten their boots. To the grand final, the biggest game of the year, if not the biggest game of their lives. May have never been in another grand final again. They forgot their boots.
2: You don't want to name this person?
3: I will name this person.
2: Right.
3: This person was the best player in the game at the time.
2: Right.
3: He was our fullback.
2: Uh-huh.
3: His name was Jared Hayne.
2: He had
3: forgotten his boots to the grand final. Luckily for us, it's a big game, and we have a bit of pull, the old rugby league players. We actually got our gear steward, Gurr, actually got a police escort.
2: Amazing.
3: A police escort back to Haynes' house, which was in Winston Hills somewhere. A police escort back, grabbed his boots, got back in time for warm-up, on the field, made an absolute lick of difference. Because we got beaten anyway.
2: Well, hang on. Did he have to go, pardon me.
3: He had to go into Haynes' house, find his boots,
2: right,
3: get back to the game and put his boots on. Well, not Haynes, he didn't have to, a gear steward, Gurr.
2: Yeah.
3: Yes.
2: So, but wasn't there some talk? Why didn't we go, all right, look, the reserve grade's just finished. See if somebody else's boots.
3: That's where I would have done. I would have done that because I would have been happy to wear anyone's boots. Everyone's very particular about their boots.
2: Yes.
3: I've worn reserve grade players' boots before when I've forgotten my boots. I've worn reserve grade players' undies because I'd forgotten my undies.
2: Right.
3: Yes. Yeah, bit damp, bit wet, bit moist.
2: Was it NRLW or NRL undies? What was it? There was no NRLW
3: no,
2: then.
3: No, there was NRLW back then.
2: So that's a...
3: Yeah, but these were Haynes' boots. Very particular about his boots. Very, you know, and I kind of get that because he was fast, he was explosive, so you couldn't just wear anyone's boots. So he had to fit well and all that jazz. So, yeah, it was a bit of a drama before kickoff.
2: He had an amazing final series that year.
3: He had an amazing year that year, and I've said to a lot of people, and he's done some stuff. We all know that, but
2: just talking as a player.
3: As a player, he's a freak. Absolute freak.
2: That game against the Dragons, he stepped about 45 players
3: to score a try.
2: It was amazing.
3: There was one against Penrith he did also. Things he sort of did on the footy field, you won't see another player ever do again.
2: Well, there you go, ladies and gentlemen. Another story from Nathan Hindmarsh's Story Time.
0: Maroon, Millie and Nathan Hindmarsh. Triple M's Rush Hour. Back live Monday, July 13 on Triple M. The Rush Hour. 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
5: At Mount Vincent, Leggett's Drive has been closed in both directions since early this afternoon at Sandy Creek Road with a truck smash. Avoid the area, use the M1 and Hunter Expressway instead. Heavy traffic through the Morissette Construction Zone around Dora Street, Mandalong Road and Wyee Road as well. Your current travel time tonight, Ballora Heights to Vasey along Tocal and Gresford Road, 17 minutes. 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
8: Hey there, I'm Brett Thomas. The federal government's proposed gambling ad reforms faces a delay. The Coalition Greens and crossbenchers have argued they don't go far enough, voting to send it to an 8-week Senate inquiry. While plans to double penalties for social media giants breaching the under-16s ban also hit a similar roadblock, Communications Minister Annika Wells slamming the opposition.
9: The Coalition sold out Australian kids to some of the richest, most powerful companies in the world, giving them at least 2 more months to sharpen their legal strategy, to get rid of documents and to continue to do the bare minimum.
8: About a dozen men believed to be Chinese nationals have been moved off Australian shores after arriving by boat in far north Queensland. Authorities have charged a 34-year-old Taiwanese man. One Nation leader, Pauline Hanson, has shot down suggestions she could invite dumped Today Show host Carl Stefanovic to join her party. And Village People singer Victor Willis has died at 74, the frontman of the disco group with hits including YMCA.
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8: The Blues build-up has taken a fresh wobble with Ethan Strange rolling his ankle and leaving New South Wales sweating on his fitness. The mishap came at Cbus Super Stadium on the Gold Coast, with officials ready to seek NRL approval for outside squad cover if needed. The Broncos have cleared the runway for Ben Takura's American football dream. The 22-year-old hulking prop has been released from his NRL deal and is off to Arizona, chasing a possible shot with an NFL franchise. And the USA is into the FIFA World Cup round of 16.
12: Humans are social creatures and we need connection to feel good. 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
13: Clear skies dropping to 11 on the coast tonight and 10 in the valley. It should be mostly sunny for tomorrow, with blue skies forecast for Saturday at this stage. 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
21: Welcome to Triple M NRL Daily here on your Thursday, counting you down to the season opener of NRLW. How bloody good. It's Charlie White here, and I've got two greats of rugby league, Reddy Matua and Josh Reynolds. How are you, boys?
22: Good, man. Geez, do you know what's nice, boys? A player's fired a shot. Huddy Young,
23: yes,
22: one of the boys.
23: That time.
22: He's gone after Sammy Walker, saying, mate, you're on the wing a bit too much. Smart play from Sammy Walker, but Huddy said he's coming after him. Can't wait.
23: I love it. I love it. Who else can fire a shot? Someone else fire a shot.
21: Who in Queensland? Where's a Queensland? Let's have a Queenslander fire a shot.
22: Oh, they're too humble.
23: Yeah. They're just arrogant.
22: Yawn.
23: They don't even have to fire a shot. Their arrogance is just,
21: But Thursday, obviously.

So we always have the players on. So we're going to get the tactics for both sides for game three from two great minds of rugby league, you two. We're going to also talk about the TV rights deal. There's going to be a lot of money coming to rugby league players as well. And there's so much more to get to. We're going to preview the round of footy, but stick around. You're listening to Triple M NRL Daily. It's all thanks to Macca's when the footy's on. 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You've got Josh Reynolds, Rennie Matua and Charlie White. We're back very shortly to talk Hudson Young and the origin drama.

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3: 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If you leave us a comment, we will read it out. And this one's from Jimmy, who says, love the daily pod, lads. What are the Thursday boys' favourite game three moment of State of Origin, playing or viewing? Anything stand out for you boys?
4: 24, I was at the game. And I could not believe how brutal it was and the speed of the game. I remember like being out of the game for so long, it was just, you could hear the hits, the intensity. And I watched Dylan Edwards actually like move off the ball and how much ground he covered. So there's a couple, obviously Grubby breaking the drought in 14. That was big, but great game 324, the most recent one. That comes to mind for me.
5: I'll go an experience, game three in that year. Horrible game. We'd obviously won the series 2-0 and, yeah, look, we probably dipped the toe in game three and we got absolutely spanked. But it is hard. Like, it's not that we weren't going in wanting to – like, we want to go, you know, full win it all, clean sweep. But, I don't know, you obviously enjoy the week prior.
4: What year was this one?
5: 14.
4: 14,
5: yeah,
4: right.
5: Yeah. So the last game, yeah, we got okay. to go back to Sunga. You know, it was weird getting the trophy at Sunga.
4: Yeah, okay.
3: But after losing.
4: But after losing.
5: And you're still, because as you know, like, even though we won, I just hate losing. And then I was looking at all those Queensland and I was just like, oh. But obviously deep down you're like, we still got it. But it is a weird feeling.
4: Yeah.
5: Weird feeling.
4: Yeah.
5: Still went out after, but that's all that mattered.
4: Yeah.
5: But no, that was a weird one.
3: There's this clip that's been going around socials again from that series. I think it was game two and Thurston gives you a big old massage with an elbow to your face. Do you remember
5: that? Good. It's a good one. Yeah. It was actually Gillette. Oh, something happened in the ruck. It was me for sure. I started it. But then he
4: like
5: sort
4: you.
5: Of kamikazed me like a mad flip. Bang, and then Thurston like gave me a mad elbow. But that was at a top. That was when there wasn't long. I don't think we could lose. I think it was like a little, I don't know how long, but minutes to go. And we had the ball. We got the penalty. And I remember just sort of looking up at him and I was just like, finally.
4: Yeah.
5: Finally, I've beat you. Like my whole career. I never, like, my record against Thurston was horrible.
3: Right.
5: Just in club land, because we were both sixes and I wanted, or before he went to seven. And it's just like, yeah, finally I could say I got you one. But it's very hard to compete with that guy, to be honest.
4: He's
5: like on the field, especially as a half. Like, because you'd watch him.
4: He's like you. He's very, very competitive.
5: Nah, he's not. He's competitive, but then he's silky as anything,
4: yeah,
5: you know.
4: He's silk as well. I remember pre-seasons, like, he would compete for everything. Like, any sort of fitness skill session, he'd try and win everything, you know, and that's the player he was. And you're the same, Grubby.
5: Yeah, it really irritated me how good he was. At times, because like just what he used to do to edges, because he was left, I was right, and we'd break it down all week thinking, yeah, you know what, I think we finally could, and then he'd come up with something different, go all the way to the line, hit short, I'd slow, but that was the one time.
4: You
5: know, I'm not going to say I got him, but
4: got
5: the
4: him.
5: Team
4: yeah,
5: got him.
3: You got it. You got Grubby. You got him. Was it obvious he was going to be a superstar at that young age at the Dogs?
4: Yeah, I remember my first day walking into Belmore. Back then they had a rookie squad, so you were earmarked as like a player that could potentially play first grade. And I just came into the club, South Junior. We never trained at the Rabbitohs, and just this kid with like car doors, his huge, huge ears. And and myself, we all played up in reserve grade. We're all flag and Thursto. Back then, reserve grade was like essentially, you know, a lower standard of first grade. You had like 200 gamers, 150 gamers playing reserve grade. And Thurston carried us that whole year. He was 18 at the time and we beat the Dragons in the grand final in 02. So I always knew he was going to be a freak. And if you look at the back end of 04 in the semi-final series, he only got minimal time, like 10, 15 minutes here. But what he did in those periods going into the grand final and in the grand final was to set him up for, like, he had to go to the Cowboys. He had to be the chief playmaker because Braith and Shifty were playing well at the time.
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3: Hudson Young boys, he's fired up the Origin builder finally. It's been the most boring Origin series in terms of shots from either side. But Hudson Young has finally fired a bullet. Speaking of Bulldog Richie in camp, and he said he wants to get his hands on Sam Walker. He said, I slapped him there in the last game and got penalised. He's a great player, but he hides on the wing until tackle four, so it's hard to get him sometimes.
4: Yeah, I saw a clip someone put up this morning of it's obviously a tactic to put him out there on the wing, but we can expose that as a weakness, I believe. But I love the fact that Hudson, you know, he's come out, he's fired a shot. You know, that's the type of player he is. He pushes the envelope. And we need that from him this week. We need that from Liam or Olakuatu too, to just go after their halves, especially Sam Walker. He's played in a dinner suit for two games. And that's the smarts of Billy and Sam of being able to not hide, but be effective in the game and know that you're a target. Yeah. That's smart though.
5: Maybe we all do it as a half. Like, this is the thing, right? And this is what Des, like, same thing. And Hocker used to do it all the time too. Like, because he was such a good defender, he wouldn't mind being three in off a kickoff. But the guys that make the kickoff tackles are back rowers and centres a lot of the time. Front rowers a lot of the time don't make the tackles. Mm. You watch. It's back rowers and centres because they go towards. And so sometimes, like, if I'm defending that three, that's me. No chance. Absolutely. Yeah. No, that's Sammy Walker. But then he, you know, he'll probably be on the wing. Doesn't have to go in. He'll go in one slot. Tackle two, go back into his slot by tackle three. And then Hudson's only really going to have a tackle three, maybe jig like in behind. It's hard to find the good ones. Saud used to do all the time. Saud will kick off and go back and find his way. So, it's Sam Walker doesn't want to be making tackles. Mm. He'll tell you that straight up. And Huddy's, it's his job to try and find him. But that's what I want from Liam Martin and Hudson.
4: Yeah.
5: I want, like you said, I feel their halves are just giving too much free rein this series.
4: Yeah.
5: Martin's just got to go after Munster. They've got that beef.
4: He doesn't know any other way.
5: He doesn't know any other way. That's all he has to do though, doesn't he?
4: Yeah.
5: Kick chase, do that, harass. I'd like Hudson to do the same.
4: Agitate.
5: I feel Hudson's so skillful, he can fall into the trap of him trying to create. Yeah. Just let your edge create, Mitch create for you and just go do a back row special for maybe
4: early.
5: Early.
4: Yeah, the early. First 20.
5: And then Then let's bring your skills in it. Whenever's a bit tired, late feet in the line. Yep. That's what I hope we use.
4: He's got a great offload.
5: Oh, he's awesome.
4: And then we haven't really been creative with our second phase.
5: Mm.
4: You know, I think we need to really chance our arm with our offloads, and Hudson is a great offloader. So that's where we can pull them apart. They've had Queensland's defensive line has just been too set. They need a little bit of chaos. They need to see the ball moving and players going up and back and not sure whether the ball's dead or not. And that's come to his second phase. But I've heard Joey talk about moving the ball a lot. But, first seven sets we complete, might be 10 first sets seven, now. Yeah. Mm-hmm. So I don't want to fall into the trap of, like, we need to go up there and just throw it around straight away. We need to get in and compete, get into contact for the first seven sets, eight sets, and then take our opportunities.
5: Mm.
3: How would they, if Sam Walker is defending on the wing, how do they target him on the wing?
5: You can't.
3: You can't.
5: It's pretty much impossible. You're not going to take a carry unless it's only in good ball. He's not going to do it in good ball. Like, once you're over the 50, you have to be in your spot.
3: Yeah.
5: You're either three in or two in. That's the only thing. But he wouldn't be on the wing. He'd probably defend in the centres.
3: Right.
5: And then, so it might be kickoff wing, one in, come in. But it's very hard to find a winger.
4: Yeah, not really. Like, there's a thing that we called Bob sets, blind, open, blind. So you stay at that corridor. So instead of – so basically you're coming out of yardage, you stay on that edge.
3: Right.
4: So he's forced to make a decision on the wing. If he can't get into his third man spot, let's just stay at that corridor, go at that corridor. Because you're working – even though he might not be getting into contact, he still has to work. And then he's going to make the wrong decision as a winger.
5: Mm.
4: Do you know what I mean?
5: Yeah. Oh, he might have to be third man do it around him. It's not necessarily don't have to go directly at him.
4: I think it's called a bob set. So blind, open, blind. Just stay at those corridors and that'll expose him.
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9: Mount Vincent, Leggett's Drive, still a good idea to avoid. Sandy Creek Road, after a truck crash this afternoon, the road's been closed both ways. Still pretty busy through Cameron Park on Newcastle Link Road to the Menway Road roundabout, but at Tomago and Hexham, the Pacific Highway, Tomago Road and Maitland Road all getting back to normal. Your current travel time from Williamtown to Lion Burners Creek, 24 minutes along Madowie Road and the Buckets Way. 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
3: How do you want to see New South Wales bench used in Game 3?
4: All right, so Ken Murray has to start. Let's just get that out of the way.
3: Do you think that's going to happen?
4: It has to.
5: I don't know if it will.
3: You don't know if it will?
6: I just don't. Lodge just hasn't really made many late changes ever, has he? I don't ever remember many where, you know, Queensland have over the last few years, but I agree with you. I'd like to see it. I just don't know if it'll happen.
4: Look, Isaiah Yeo is the captain. I can't see him going back to the bench. I'd put him up front, maybe bring Mitch Barnett back to the bench.
3: Yep. So your bench is then Barnett, Fanua Blake, Olakuatu, Brayley, and then you've got Strange and Cooler as a potential.
4: So the two people that miss out for me is Cooler and Adam Fanua Blake.
3: Okay, all right.
4: So Mitch Barnett, Tick, we'll get a run. Homoli, we'll get a run. Blake Brayley, we'll get a run. Ethan Strange, we'll get a run.
3: Okay.
4: That's what I'm calling.
6: Where Ethan Strange?
4: I would put him on as a 13, but I'd defend him on an edge. As a four man, I'd push Huddy or say no, I wouldn't put Olakuatu in the middle.
6: Mm.
4: So if it's Hudson Young or Liam Martin, I'd push them into the middle for Ethan Strange to play on that edge like a four man. I wouldn't put Homoli in the middle.
6: He's
4: done that before. So you got to get Ethan Strange into the game. This man here is the luckiest man on earth to be in that team, Moses.
3: Moses, name yourself in there, yeah.
6: I reckon for me, I'm going, I want Reece Robson to punch out 30 minutes, just that hard stuff in the middle, and then just direct swap for Brayley to play the rest of the game. Robbo, that's what we need you for, just to tighten up that middle, don't let Queensland dominate in the middle. I want Liam Martin to do very similar, like we spoke about, go after the halves, just do all the little things right. I'm going to go for 50 minutes. Then I'm going to bring Olakuatu on for 30 straight.
4: Yep.
6: And then I actually don't mind what you're saying to have Strange somewhere, 13 possibly. I even think Strange could defend in the middle. I don't even think you need to move. Like the Huddy or whatever, he's strong.
4: It's that washing machine. Yeah, grubby. Mate,
6: it doesn't look different.
4: He got caught out at a defender with that Lindsay Collins try when Cleary overchased, and then he got caught at a.
6: But it's hard when someone overchases that.
4: Yeah, correct.
6: Try.
4: If you're giving him limited minutes, then he can. But it's a different beast. It's a different game in that middle. You've played a bit of nine. It is a different. It's a different beast being in that washing machine, especially in Origin. So, I mean, it's not too big a change to say, hey, Huddy, go in the middle for 15 minutes.
6: Yeah.
4: You know, we're going to put, we're bringing him on at 13, but
6: he's done it before as well in Origin.
4: Defend him on the edge.
6: Middle.
3: You said Moses is the luckiest man in this side.
4: Yep.
3: Is there any world where Ethan Strange swaps with Moses after, say, 30 minutes, things aren't looking great creatively? Would they throw him out there?
4: Hey, I've like got this conspiracy tinfoil hat on that Laurie could just throw him in at six and start him and Cleary and Ken Murray starts as well. Mitch goes back to 18.
6: Really?
3: Wow.
4: Why not?
6: I don't reckon.
4: Why not?
6: Well, because Mitch doesn't give you nothing off the bench. Like,
4: he's just there for backup. Well, he didn't give us anything in game two, and his defense was absolutely embarrassing on the weekend.
6: I
4: don't know how he's in the look, I love Mitch Moses. He's a great player. He's underdone.
6: Mm.
4: You don't get beat by a 36-year-old on your inside shoulder against the Rabbits twice.
6: Yeah.
4: Maybe three times. How do you take that form into Origin? That's what worries me. You know, it's like, oh, come on.
6: Yeah. But if that's the case, then drop him. Don't bring him into the game as a benchy. I'm just talking to Tim Fulham.
4: Who would you have to cover the halves?
6: So you're saying if Ethan Strange, let's this hypothetically, Ethan Strange starts, I'm having Birdo on the bench.
4: Birdo on the bench, yeah. Fair enough.
6: Someone that just who can cover a couple of positions and
4: I you know what? The thing is, I feel like when you came out and said that line about backing Laurie. Mm. He already knew he was in the team. So to toss up that performance against the Rabbits and not put your body on the line, like you've got a lot to keep, you've got a lot of answer for Laurie. And that would be the motivating factor for Mitch this week. You know, like he's going to start, right? I'm just throwing out a bit of a conspiracy theory. I don't think, I think he looks at those clips all week and knows how embarrassing that was to give up your inside shoulder like that and not even attempt to tackle, that he won't let Laurie down this week.
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7: 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It's looking much better now around the Hunter. Still a little bit of Vincent Street Cessnock traffic. Morisset's construction zone on Mandalong Road is still backing up to the M1, and your current travel time between Honeysuckle in the city and Wanji, 45 minutes along Hillsborough Road and Toronto Road. 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
3: 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How bloody good. Speaking of money, boys. The TV rights, holy dooly, show me the money, $5.3 billion over 7 years, just an insane amount of money. It will go up to about $5.5 billion once they sort the New Zealand TV rights as well. But, boys, this is a huge moment for the game of rugby league.
4: Massive.
5: $5.3
4: million. So it's essentially still stays the same between Nine and Fox, right?
3: Correct, yep. Origin exclusive on Nine.
5: Near Channel 7, mate.
3: Oh, no. Channel 7, Charlie. I'll have to try become Channel 9, Charlie.
6: I wonder what Kiri's going to do.
3: Kiri, well, he's at Fox, mate, as well.
4: Well, he might go to – they might even sign him at Nine as well. He might do both.
3: Yeah, he could do both.
4: Has anyone ever done Fox and Nine?
3: Sterlo. Back in the day, he had the television show on – Fox, he had the Sterlo on the couch.
4: Oh, I did that show with him.
3: Yeah, and then he was on Fox's TV 9 as well.
5: But it's not going to be 5.3, is it? Because it's the contra and stuff involved in it as well.
3: So 5.3 billion over 7 years. Like there's obviously things involved with it all, but that's the figure, the overall figure, which trumps the AFL deal as well. So it's over $700 million a year. Like this is Volandi's. Like the only thing people could criticize him about was he did the TV rights deal during COVID. He maybe could have got more, but
5: he's too smart.
3: He's too smart.
5: Well, I'll tell you, I reckon, I'm not, no offense to your colleagues.
3: Yep.
5: But Seven and Amazon and all, they were never in it. But he just, it's like an auction. You got to entice everyone to come and it's all emotional. You're there. You know, this guy puts a bit up. Like, I'm telling you, man, he's probably the smartest operators I've ever seen. Like, maybe Seven were, I don't know. But I'm just saying, like, the way it's panned out, everything stayed the same.
4: Yeah.
5: More money.
4: Yeah.
5: But he's used, he's leveraged everything. He's got his fingers in.
4: He's an absolute genius. Yeah. Like, he brought, what was it? Melbourne Racing back from the dead. Was it Melbourne?
3: Sydney Racing. Sydney New South Wales Racing.
4: Come on, mate. Yeah. I'm not
5: Melbourne
4: a gambler.
5: Racing.
4: Yeah.
3: New South Wales Racing.
4: There you go.
5: Totally. He's still
3: running Racing New South Wales, where he's taken four months long service leave from Racing New South Wales when Abdo leaves to help out with as an executive chairman.
4: Yep.
3: And fingers crossed we get him in that role permanently.
4: Explain to me how KO's involved in all this.
3: So KO will be the streaming partner for all 9 games.
4: Someone needs to fix that app because my reception on KO is bloody horrible.
5: For all the 9 games?
3: No, for all 9 games.
5: Oh, sorry. I thought you meant just the 9 games.
3: In this new TV rights, it'll be 9 games a week.
5: Understand.
3: And then when the 20th team comes in, it'll go up to 10 games a week.
5: Yeah, got you. Yep, sweet.
3: Yep.
5: Yeah, wow. It's massive.
4: It's huge.
5: Massive for the game. Massive for the players. They all deserve it. I don't care what anyone says, man. When we're comparing to all these other sports across, we play one of the most brutal sports in the world, and we deserve to be paid for it. The boys deserve to be paid
4: for it. It'll be funny now, but how does it get divvied up now? RLPA going against PVL, where's the money getting distributed? You know, the salary cap.
5: Teams.
4: You know, regional areas,
5: extra
4: junior footy.
5: The new teams. Do they get any extra?
4: Like, that's a war within itself, right?
5: Mm.
4: But, well, yeah, great for the game.
5: Well, the Bears. They're sitting there. But it's hard for the Bears. The Chiefs have got the tax-free. They're killing it. Chambers is sitting there on his, where is it? No, they call it compound. What do we call it?
3: A resort.
5: Resort.
3: I've been there, mate. It is a resort.
5: They're killing fantastic. It.
4: Is he at the sailing club?
3: Yeah, they've got the yacht club down there.
4: Is he at the yacht club?
3: And everyone who plays for them gets a membership to the yacht club as well.
5: Here we go.
4: Well, yeah, I don't mind the yacht club. It's all right down there.
5: But, like, it's hard. Like, the Bears are just sitting there going, like, man, we're struggling. Like they are. Yeah. They're struggling to put it. Like they're putting a team together of some toilers, right? And it actually reminds me of the Dogs. Remember when Ciro first come in, everyone was saying, oh, he's signing all the same players. He's signing like sort of like 14s that can play many, many positions. But it turned out pretty good for him because he wants to get him in the system.
3: Grubby, great to see you. Rennie, great to see you. We'll see you boys next week.
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10: If Mike and I are shopping together,
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7: Yeah. 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
0: Hello, everybody. Welcome. I apologise once again. We have been having some technical difficulties across our network. It is now being sorted. 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Put your trust in the experts in air. It's Maroon. It's Wade Graham. It's James Graham. It's game one, round one of the NRLW. And two of the really good competitors at Ocean Protect Stadium tonight in Cronulla. It's the Sharkies taking on Newcastle. And as I say that, welcome to the Graham duet. Wade Graham, welcome to you.
24: Maroon, it's great to be here. How exciting. The season opener for the NRLW. We all got a little bit of a taste with the Women's Origin Series. How good was that? The Blues winning 3-0. You could just imagine all these girls at home watching that Origin series, knowing that the NRLW season is just around the corner, finishing off their preseason. And yeah, that would be keen to get out there and kick the season off tonight between the Sharks and the Knights, Jimmy.
1: Yeah, I know the men's season is well and truly underway, but it's exciting for any athlete in any competition. The beginning of the season is super exciting. And look, these two teams that are playing here tonight, look, they're not in the list of the competition favourites, but there's enough to like about them. You know, we're going to speak about some of the players that have moved on. But I think if the Sharks are going to make a dent in this competition, it's going to come through the middle of Johnson and Johnson Green. That combination in the middle is as good as any in the competition, and for both sides, just full of excitement. There'll be nerves as well. You want to get off to a good start and maybe play a bit conservatively. Obviously, it's a strange situation for our women counterparts in terms of having the State of Origin series before the season.
0: Yeah.
1: But nonetheless, an exciting time of year.
0: Well, we talked about player recruitment. The first one that comes to mind is for your Sharkies. There's been a bit of movement there. China Pallotta makes her way from the North Queensland Cowboys. She's a good player, China. She's really going to add to this squad.
24: Yeah, definitely. And Higgins Ashby on the bench, her first game. There's some real good talk with her around the club. And that fullback 5'8" type of role, Emma Tonegado, is out this season due to pregnancy. Mm. So she comes in there. But great excitement. In terms of the Sharks, they've been thereabouts the last couple of years. It was only 2 years ago they were up against the Roosters in the grand final, almost staged a miracle comeback in the second half. They were down a long way, but they fought all the way to the end, just coming up short. And I think typically with their seasons, they've got off to a bit of a slow start, so they'll be looking to rectify that this year at home. Again, a long build-up in the preseason. They'll want to start fast. And Jimmy mentioned, I think their strength is their front row. Ellie Johnston, Johnston Green, and Quincy Dodd, so experienced there at hooker. And for the Knights, it's an interesting one because, you know, the last couple of years, again, they've been thereabouts, but two key spine members have moved on. Tamika Upton the last season before, and Jessie Southwell, who's basically owned that number 7 jersey for Newcastle since she's debuted. But there's opportunities there for others. And with the growth of the game in terms of their access to resources, the junior development, better coaching, better training, just the evolution of the athlete, we don't know what's waiting in the wings. Mm. So there's great opportunities for some girls out there tonight. And yeah, Jimmy said there'll be a lot of nerves game one, but excitement as well.
1: Mm. I think as well, when you look at both of these teams, like in a lot of sporting competitions across the world, you've got like two clear favourites. And everybody makes predictions that it's going to be between the Broncos and the Roosters, right? And that's fair. But how many times do we see those teams falter, like kind of like the Broncos this year, Penrith last year to an extent? But it's on these other sides to use this as motivation. And look, they're almost like the Real Madrid and the Barcelona of the NRLW. And it's up for the some of these teams to come out and strike back and carry that underdog tag.
24: Speaking of Real Madrid and, how do you say it?
1: Barcelona.
24: Did you hear about Jimmy's escapade?
0: Yeah, no, do tell.
24: Well, again, I don't know if this is true, but as we know, England played in the early hours, of the morning, just gone by. And Jimmy, a staunch, proud Englishman, he decided to come into the city and support his team.
0: Why did he have to come into the city?
24: Well, I'm thinking he was with a group of friends, most likely expats as well.
1: Correct.
24: So there's a lot of excitement coming to the city, the World Cup, you know, that energy. But obviously it wasn't enough energy for Jimmy to hang around because he ran out of battery and left at half time.
1: Well, all right, let's put this into perspective. Nothing says I love my country more than going out into the city of a foreign nation and drinking alcohol.
0: Yeah.
1: If that doesn't say I love my country, then nothing quite does. Mm. But unfortunately, we do live in a bit of a nanny state, so a lot of the pubs in and around the Shire area, unable to extend their liquor licences, only in the CBD. Had I been in a local establishment, I could have stayed for the whole game and got to bed by 4 o'clock. But unfortunately, Maroon, the battery pack was fading at around about 3, so I got a taxi home and watched the second half in a taxi on my phone. But had I been allowed for a more local establishment, it wouldn't have, this problem wouldn't have occurred.
0: Okay. Well, there's a lot of Englishmen around my part of the world, and they tell me that it wasn't until the 75th minute that England kicked, got a goal and then got another one and beat,
1: Republic of Congo. Formerly known as Zaire. Interesting fact.
0: Okay, there you go.
1: Don't quite know why they changed over, but rebranding.
0: That'd be a whole thing, you know, a country changing its name. You got to change the money, the number plates. It's a to-do list.
1: Yeah, Bombay is now not Bombay anymore. It's Mumbai. But that's a city.
0: Yeah, well, there you go.
24: You would have been around when they went from pennies to cents.
0: I was born in the year of decimal currency.
1: You are a bit of a granddad, aren't you? We were talking earlier about the TV rights deal and how you don't understand streaming and it's all a bit too hard for you, isn't it, Maroon?
0: Well, look, what's wrong with just pushing play and record on the video recorder? And then you can watch it whenever you want. Put a VHS tape in, set the timer, and just tape it.
24: What's a VHS tape? I'm joking.
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8: 0457 10 1049. Keep those texts coming in tonight. Red Bull on Triple M. Red Bull gives you wings and Triple M gives you the best game day insight. Together we bring you the keys to success, your ultimate pre-game ritual for every NRL round. So it would only be fair, Wado, that we ask you about the Sharks. Who's got a fire in the keys to success?
9: Well, firstly, I think for both teams, early in the season, completion rates are always important. While you're trying to find that match fitness, it's important to play the field position battle, have the opposition coming out of their own half and take the pressure off your defence, particularly when that fatigue kicks in. But, yeah, for me, it's their front row for the Sharks. Ellie Johnston, Johnston and Green up front, and then Quincy Dodd, her experience there at hooker. If they can control the middle third of the field, they'll get plenty of opportunities off the back of them.
8: Yeah, Ellie Dalyem, front row of the year. Key success for you, James Graham, if I ask you to look at Newcastle, who, as Wade said, you know, the deck chairs have been shifted a bit there over the last couple of years. They're missing a couple of big-name players.
10: Yeah, well, obviously Southwell has moved on. It's up to the spine players to come out of the shadows. Like, she was their best player, and by some margin. So it's on the opportunities there for the likes of Dib and Roach to take this team to new levels and forget about the star that's left. It's as simple as that. And then obviously Predibon and Davison up front have a massive job on their hands. They need to be really working hard at marker, a defender, getting off the line and shutting down the space of the big threat that is the Sharks' middle.
8: Okay, Red Bull gives you wings. Kickoff is 9 minutes away. It's round one, game one. We are pretty pumped for it too. NRLW live on the Triple M network, and we'll have kickoff coming up right after this as Triple M rocks the footy.
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29: Hello, everybody, and welcome to it. Yes, this is game one, round one of the NRLW. Really looking forward to this one tonight. Two of the big competitors, Cronulla and Newcastle. This game is live at Ocean Protect Stadium. It's round one, as I said, of the NRL. So, NRLW. So, it's a lot of big games right across the weekend. And I'll be calling a lot of those on Nine. So, I'm looking forward to that as well. I love the involvement. I feel like if it's not the fastest growing game in Australia, it's got to be close to the NRLW. What about a tip for tonight? Can we ask you for your thoughts, Wado? Obviously, you're going to take the Sharkies.
30: Yeah, mate. It's great to have the second Sharkies team play on the weekend. Now I get to wear my Sharkies beanie twice, mate. Twice.
29: Yes, indeed. I shouldn't have asked. I said, will I ask? Well, I asked, and I did. What about you, mate? You're neutral here, James Graham.
10: Yeah, look, two evenly matched sides when you look to last year. And I think the Sharks will have too much up front, to be honest. I think that's where the game will be won. It's the beginning of the season. We need to remember that. And usually it's the forwards that will get the job done, and the Sharks are stronger in that department, I think.
29: I think so. Looking for big games from Ellie Johnson. Quincy Dodd, Johnson Green, and, of course, that new recruit in the back row, China Pallada from the North Queensland Cowboys. Not a bad turnout at Ocean Protect Stadium. It's a beautiful night in Sydney. It's a little cool, but no rain. It has been a wonderful day, and the people of the Shire just love their rugby league, so they've turned up in numbers today to have a look and see how the girls go. A couple of new players in key positions, but we'll keep an eye on that. 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We'll come back and we should have kickoff. Knights at Cronulla in the NRLW.
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29: Okay, just about kickoff in the NRLW. Tomorrow we will have Rabbitohs Panthers at CommBank Stadium. Rabbitohs looking to win their second game at CommBank Stadium in less than a week. Can it be done? Well, obviously, Penrith will be missing a couple of their stars due to State of Origin and a couple of big games across the weekend. We might get a chance to talk about that a little bit later on. We get underway, NRLW season 2026, and here's Ellie Johnson bringing the ball back and immediately met and brought down by Pretty Bon about 15 metres out from her own line. Quincy Dodd will get into dummy half, and away we go. The season is officially underway. And now for Rhiannon Byers, who will play at about 21 metres out. Dodd at dummy half again. Johnson Green. And then Dimmick went straight back up the middle. Brought down by Meeks. 20 metres her own side of the halfway line, but it's the Sharkies with the ball. Ellie Johnson now. One of the bookends taken by Romanuk. And brought down 10 metres her own side of the halfway line on tackle four. Then it's Dodd. And then it's Dimmick at first receiver. Met by Pretty Bond. And brought down on the last place as referee Liam Kennedy. Almost to the halfway line. Dodd is there. Kiri Aratu puts the kick up. And the chasers come flying through. Taken by White. And she'll be brought down by Dodd. And Kiri Aratu down injured already. So we'll just keep a little bit of an eye on that, Wayne.
30: Yeah, it was a bit of an awkward fall after she kicked it. There was a little bit of contact, but the referee cleared it. But just as she hit the ground, there was an awkward little collision between her head and the defender. So let's hope she's all right. Featured so strongly in State of Origin, and be okay. A shame if she's out hurt here early in this season opener.
1: I think it's her back, Wayne. She's gone down.
30: She's got jammed up a bit.
1: For her back and... Obviously, this is the first game. That's the first set. Hopefully, nothing too serious. The Knights came with such a statement in defence, and they're carrying the ball strong in their first set with the ball as well.
29: All right. Well, we'll check in with David Riccio on the sideline in just a second. Plenty happening on the field here as Kira Dibb, another new recruit, puts a kick up. Let's go down to you now, David, on the sideline for Bob Jane T-Bucks.
2: Yeah, good evening, boys. Really looking forward to this contest. Two preliminary finalists, so we're going to get a good game to launch this NRLW season, which just keeps going from strength to strength. Keeping an eye on Kiri Aratu. She did get taken just off the ball as she kicked. That was a beautiful kick downfield. Slow to her feet. Trainer gave the thumbs up, so she's working back into the contest. Enjoy the footy, boys.
29: Good on you. Thank you very much. Two and a half gone. Nil all on the Triple M Beacon Trade scoreboard. Dodd out of dummy half. Scoots away. Looked to get the pass on, but couldn't. And she's going to be brought down there about nine her own side of the halfway line by Finau. Now it comes across to Johnston. Johnson Green, in fact, right on the halfway line on tackle five. She'll get up and play it. Liam Kennedy says that's tackle five. Kiri Aratu now from the halfway line. There's a high kick from Kiri Aratu and taken on the full by White for the Newcastle side, but the defence is there quickly to bring it down with Biddle, and so too Georgia Ravings involved in the defence. So Newcastle pinned inside their own 30. They try and work their way out. Now the ball is with Willison, who plays it back then. It'll go across from Roach and then into the arms of Talalau Siala. Ten her own side of the halfway line. Liv Higgins jumps in a dummy half for Newcastle and then goes back to Romanuk straight up the middle, but the defence right in the face. And for mine there, I thought maybe China Pallada was offside. Referee said play on. Here's Pretty Bond straight through the middle.
1: Great carry. Recognised that there was some spacing behind the ruck there.
29: And now it'll be Kira Dib putting the kick up to the Newcastle side, and then taken by Cassie Staples and brought down 11 metres up.
30: Oh, great start from both teams here, just exchanging sets. Boys, a lot of nerves coming into game one. It's a long preseason. You want to get out there and just be disciplined, clean through your sets and get to a kick. And both teams are doing that right now. And you see Hathaway, Hennaway almost make a break with some tired markers.
29: Now Dodd, expert comments today, Seabus Super. Build your something with Seabus Super. Ball is played by Jada Taylor, gets her first touch. Kiria Rudd too. And then up toward the halfway line they go. And this will be Takapalotu. He'll get up and play it back to Dodd once again. Short side, Kiriaratu on the fifth tackle. 4.5 gone. This is coming down. Oh, there's our first big mistake. White, she's been under a bit of pressure. Lillianne White drops it for Newcastle. And this will invite the Sharkies right on the attack.
1: Yeah, it was a routine kick. And I'm not sure if she was thinking about the kick return. She was under no pressure here. Because the ball just gets away from them, but a huge opportunity. It's been set for set, sets traded. A lot of action through that middle third of the field where you can see the team will start to step in and affect this game.
30: Oh, 100%, Jimmy, and expect the Sharks to go back to White there with those bombs. It's nothing like an early error from one of the back three and just go, okay, the 6-7. They have a target on that player for the next little while.
29: Five gone. Mitsubishi Triton scoreboard, nil-all, Kiria Ratu, Dodd, and then it'll come across Hannaway. Ellie Johnston standing out there nice and wide. 19 metres out from Newcastle's line on tackle one. It's Cronulla Sharks on the attack. Dimmick straight into them and brought down by Roach right on the 10-metre line. But plenty of tackles up their sleeve here, Cronulla. Dodd again, short side Hannaway into the line. She gets the ball, then on. But the defence over there quickly to stop China Pallada about 5 metres out from Newcastle's line. Staples, and then Hannaway again. It comes out to Dodd. Dimmick has it now. Dimmick inside the 20. Great defence, Newcastle. Fourth tackle, 6 minutes gone in this game, but it's still Sharkies on the attack. Hannaway into the line again. Gets the ball away to Jada Taylor. And good defence brings it down from Sydney Taylor. 9 metres out. In a dummy half, Hannaway. Then Dodd puts a kick into the in goal area. In behind Meeks. And straight over the dead ball line. No change, nil all.
1: Yeah, it's just a little bit too much pepper on this kick. I like the idea, though. It just got a little bounce at the end. I've got to give a big compliment to Georgia Hannaway. She's been outstanding and very busy to start this game in the Sharks, number six.
29: So, ball played back now, and out it goes for Taylor to get her first touch of the ball. 5 metres short of the halfway line. At the play of the ball, it comes back in field for Lillianne White, who goes over the halfway. Start of a good set for the Newcastle side. Liv Higgins, and then it went to Romana. Then it comes back across to the middle of the field, and then out to the winger. She's big and strong, and she's brought down Mercedes Tilale Siala, 21 metres out from Cronulla's line. Then it comes back across to Roach, then to Liv Higgins, who travels across right side. Gets a pass across then from Gibb, who got it away to Taylor. And Taylor's going to be brought down 15 metres out from Cronulla's line. Still nil all in there, a dummy half. It'll be the winger, Shanice Parker. And then back toward the centre of the field for Finau. 5 metres out from Cronulla's line, still nil all. About 7 minutes gone in this game. Liv Higgins, short side. Dib for the line, hit hard. And brought down by Rhiannon Byers. Another big delivery, well played moment.
30: What a great set from Newcastle Knights there. Started with a 7-tackle set for the 20 restart. They marched Cronulla all the way up the field with powerful runs. Sorry. Finished 1 metre out from the Sharks' try line. Now the Sharks have to roll up their sleeves and do the hard work with fatigue already setting in this game.
29: So here's Cronulla now. And Hannaway is going to jump into dummy half on the Triple M Beacon Trade scoreboard. You get around the Tony Herman is the coach. You know Tony
30: he's a great
29: pretty
30: man,
29: well, Wade.
30: Yeah, he's been around Cronulla for a long time. Actually owns Green Options, or formerly Green Options. I forget the name now, but he's got the landscaping business.
29: Okay,
30: it's
29: right.
30: It's everywhere.
29: Green Options.
30: Well, it used to be Green Options. It's rebranded now.
29: Hannaway is hit hard in a big tackle by Davison. Tackle five. gets up and played it back. And then Kiriaratu will kick it. Fifth tackle, up she goes, comes down. Lillianne White, by gee, she's been put to the test so far in this game. She takes that one beautifully, and then Biddle brings it down.
1: Yeah, made up for the previous mistake there, White. She's down. I'm not sure what.
30: Yeah, she's in a bit of pain here.
3: Yeah, tackle one, number one.
1: Real strife.
29: Let me go down to the sideline for Bob Jane Timard's David Riccio.
2: Yeah, Maroon, Lillianne White's just been absolutely crunched by the Sharks' defensive chase there as she returned the footy. I've got to say, ever since she's dropped that footy, Lillianne White, she's gone after the contest.
1: Oh, it looks like a hip drop style tackle. I don't know if it's intentional. No, it's all accidental. But the foot, that really, that's not good.
30: It's a lower leg. Possibly knee has been trapped underneath there. I think it was Vanessa Biddle who, in the greasy conditions, just lost her legs. And doesn't look great here at the moment for Lillianne White. The trainers are out with her. She's in a lot of pain. Early in the season, not ideal, but...
1: Shame as well, because...
30: You
1: mentioned, Wade, she knocked that ball on from her first hit receive, and then made up for that. They went back to her to test her out again. She answered the questions, and it was a great return. She got through the line. Just unfortunately, it was two Sharks players actually knocked into each other, which caused this lower limb injury. She's going to try and attempt to continue on.
3: Right, you have a grip, you lose your legs, you swing your hips around, elevated risk of injury, you drop it on report, you're in the bin.
30: Ooh.
29: Well, that's no surprise. Biddle is on report and in the bin for a hip drop. But so Biddle will be back in 10 minutes. We wait and see what happens with Lillianne White, who has copped that hip drop tackle. She's back up on her feet, and that surprised me. She was in a world of pain. Here it is again on the Harvey Norman replay. By the way, the half yearly clearance extended to Sunday. Shot huge, last chance deals in store and online, Harvey Norman.
3: Okay, we go.
29: So she's going to play on. That's good news.
1: She's got the tape on the outside of the boot and the sock.
30: We'll have to get Dave Riccio to keep an eye on that, because she's trying to brave it out and tough it out, but definitely still ginger in the back as she's trying to run across the position. It's a great effort from her to continue to play on despite being injured.
29: Now Willison taps it and sends it back infield to the very experienced Yasmin Meeks, who'll play it 30 metres out. Liv Higgins is a dummy. Pretty Bourne charged into Ellie Johnson and Johnson Green, and I tell you what, it took both of them to bring it down. 19 metres out, Liv Higgins again, then Romanak, right side, here we go, Taylor, and then Shanice Parker is over in the corner for the Newcastle Knights. So we're 13 on 12 at the moment, and the Newcastle Knights score the first try through Shanice Parker.
30: Yeah, it didn't take them long, Maroon, did it, to take advantage of the extra number. They shift right here. The experience of Dib deep into the line. It's a great tunnel ball, what we call it, across the face of White into the hands of Taylor, who just had a little bit too much speed for her opposite centre in Byers. Good enough to position her winger. There it is. Denise Parker opens up the scoring for season 2026 NRLW.
1: Yeah, this is all the work of Sydney Taylor. Just clean pair of heels on the outside of her. Expect to get tries. She is so quick. Just beats her opposite. All ends up just far too quick. And Shanice Parker, she didn't have much work to do there. Thankfully, that was all done by the player on her inside. Sydney Taylor, outstanding centre play. And the Knights are off and running and punishing the Sharks, who are down to 12 players.
30: Yeah, and Taylor would like that matchup. Renan Byers, a great player, but spent the majority of her career in the back row. Notiana Penetani-Gray with that knee injury she suffered during Origin. So she's filling in there in the centres, and some early confidence from Taylor. As we see Kira did from the sideline. It's a great strike, just hits it left of the post.
29: Very good. Triple M Mitsubishi Triton scoreboard. The Knights 4 lead the Sharks 0 as Triple M rocks the footy.
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2: Boys, we're going to be mentioning the name Sydney Taylor over and over again this season. She's electrifying with that speed. On the move for the Newcastle Knights. She's made the cross-code switch from Australian rugby. She's a sevens player, played with the Wallaroos. She's a super talent. And it was just all her speed that created the try there for Shanice Parker. The Sharks are going to have to tough this one out for the next 12 minutes. For the next 7 minutes with 12 girls on the field. It'll be a challenge, 7 minutes remaining without Anessa Biddle.
1: Yeah, how good that the NRLW

0: in the NRL, but also the NRLW as well, the major destination for female athletes.
1: Okay, thank you very much, James Graham. Bob Jane T-Marks, end of financial year, or start of financial year sale is on now. Get a massive 35% off selected Bridgestone tyres, and you can buy three and get one free as well on selected brands of Bob Jane T-Marks. Here's Meeks now. Good set after points, Newcastle. Yasmin Meeks away. Turns and gets a pass inside to Georgia Roach. And she's taken in a good tackle by Georgia Ravix. Gets up and plays it back white. And then Romanuk gets it away to Dim. They shift right side again. And for now is going to take the tackle about 12 metres out from Cronulla's line. There are a girl down, and I tell you what, they're struggling at the moment. Cronulla, short side, Higgins, Dib, kicks to the in goal, it sits up. They try and bat it back in. But okay, 20 metre restart, Cronulla ball.
2: She's already out, so it's going to be 7.
1: So no change. Beacon Trade scoreboard, Knights 4, Sharks 0.
3: Oh, they really needed that, the Sharks. All the momentum with the Newcastle Knights. We marched them 100 metres there, set after points, and Kira did was a nice little kick as they get a penalty to compound that 7 tackle set, and just what the doctor ordered for the Sharks. They can slow it down here, catch their breath a little bit, kill a little bit of time off the clock with Anessa Biddle still in the bin, and start this set in good field position. It's a little bit high there from Finau.
1: Yeah. So, penalty goes to Cronulla. 13 minutes gone in this game. Remembering NRLW is 35 minutes per half. Hanaway, and then away we go again for Palata to play at 5 metres inside Newcastle's end. Dotted dummy half, Kiriaratu. Ellie Johnson charges forward into Davison and brought down by Romanuk. They're about 12 metres inside Newcastle's end of the field. Dot again, Dimmick. So we've got replacements out there already. And one of them is Faulkner. Steph Faulkner gets up and plays it back for Cronulla. Dodd goes to Hanaway into the line. Oh, Romanuk cleans her up. And they bring her down with the help of Finau. About 29 metres out. Anessa Biddle is still 5 minutes away for Cronulla.
2: Don't lock her in like that.
1: Liam Kennedy just giving instructions on how to play the ball on the run. Hanaway will play it again to Dodd. She'll get it away to Kiriaratu. And then it comes out now for Tuopolotu, who's going to play it about 20 metres out on tackle 5. Dot again, then for Kiriaratu, turns to pass, the pass was sloppy, intercepted by Willison. Newcastle ball, no change. 4-0 Knights lead the game.
3: The experience of Quincy Dodd there on last play, just a little bit too much pressure on Kiriaratu, last tackle, as you see. Taylor again with her speed out wide, causing all sorts of issues there for the Sharks' left-hand edge defence.
1: Now, up toward halfway come Newcastle once again. The very experienced Liv Higgins gets it in dummy half, brings it closer toward the centre of the field, and Davison will take it over the halfway line. He'll play it back, and you can hear Liam Kennedy barking instructions. Back to Liv Higgins, and then for Gibb, a swirling kick downfield. I tell you what, Jana Taylor played a mess of it. Oh, Prettybon picks it up, gets a pass away to Meeks, and Newcastle go immediately on the attack.
0: Quick
1: play the ball, Dib and Roach. Oh, and it's been knocked on by Willison, and a try has gone begging. But in any case, Liam Kennedy gives Newcastle a penalty.
3: Well, it was a great kick from Kira Dib on the last tackle, a big torpedo. She's got Jada Taylor coming towards the football and she couldn't handle it. And Jimmy said on the call straight away, had to go left. Had the Sharkies defence backpedaling and sliding and definitely short.
0: Well, Willison was going over, wasn't she?
3: That
0: ball down. She just took her eye off. But the Sharks were offside. Newcastle looking to make them pay.
1: Now, here's Luke Higgins. They've made a little error.
2: Where do you want
1: to play the ball? They've made a costly error there, Brady Bond.
2: Clock on,
1: they
2: we got
1: really
2: the
1: have taken possession for granted. They've bombed a try, and now they've turned the ball over. Anissa Biddle still 3 minutes in the sin bin for Cronulla. NRLW round one, game one, Knights 4, Cronulla nil.
3: Dodged the bullet there, the Sharks. Was under all sorts of pressure. It was the error from Willison, which led to almost a certain try. And then on play one after the penalty, just a fundamental error in the ruck.

0: really relieves all that pressure they were building. Sharks in survival mode here, still down to 12 women.
1: And now Dodd is a dummy half once again. So Cronulla work it out from their own end. Here's George. Dodd again. And then to Ellie Johnson. Brought down by Yasmin Meeks. And that is tackle three. Then at the play the ball, Dodd. Kiriaratu. And then it went across for Taka Patolo. By their own side of the halfway line. Dodd, then Dimmick. Got a little pass away to George. Fresh out there. And 10 metres into Newcastle's end on the last play. It'll come across now. Here is the kick from Kiriaratu on tackle five coming down. Taken beautifully at Newcastle. And away she goes again. Tuolele Siala. She's a big frame. And she can really get some pace up. Gets up and plays it back to Roach. Then it goes across to Willison. But still, Knights lead the game 4-0. With 17 minutes left in the first half. Now here's White.
2: We'll have to find out from Dave. I think Faulkner came on in her first carry. It looked like she was the victim of another hip drop. No penalty from the match officials, but it doesn't look like she'll play any further part in this game.
1: Now, Meeks plays it. Higgins in a dummy half. Gets the pass away then on to Roach. Just stops. White, 15 metres out. Short side now. White goes to the line, puts a kick in. It's scrappy. Kiriaratu kicks it. Picked up by Willison. This might be six again. Newcastle.
2: Oh, wow, it is, Maroon.
1: And played to Lillianne White. And Roach. Big pass back to the middle. Romana tries to open it up. Brought down by Dimmick, 5 metres out from the Sharks line. Higgins again, long pass to Dib. Back inside it comes for now to be brought down 2 metres out from Cronulla's line. Right in front of the posts on tackle two. Liv Higgins goes on her own. But Dodd reads it well and stops her. Just a half a metre out. Now Dib and Roach and Meeks. She gets it away to White. White says referee Liam Kennedy sees a forward pass in there. So Cronulla get let off the hook again. Knights 4 Sharks 0.
0: Yeah, lucky again. Great defense from the Sharks. Just surviving here while they're still down a number. And it's a great read here from Georgia Ravik. The up and in pressure just forced White to try and tap the ball on before she could control it, and it went forwards out of the hands. Just that pressure right at the last moment forced that error. But Knights extremely unlucky not to be up a couple of tries here, Jimmy.
2: Yeah, they've missed some opportunities there. Probably just a lack of depth there. But Lillian White soldiering on with this foot injury. I'm not sure if she's cleaned up high. It doesn't look like she's moving naturally at all. There is that still a little bit of a limp. Brave to stay out there and compete for a team on the opening day of NRW.
1: And away. And Biddle is now back on the field for the Sharks. Dodd gets in the dummy half. And gets a pass away to Jada Taylor. Beaker Trade back in training with all the lighting fans. Switches an electrical for the job. Beaker Trade, let's make light work. Now Dodd's gone right through. Brought down 15 metres inside Newcastle's end of the field. Gets up and plays it to Hannaway. Now Dimmick. Dimmick charges into Meeks. And they are looking for their first try of the night. Sharks in front of a home crowd. Here's Kiriaratu into the 20. Brought down and a good tackle. Last play. Well, she's caught with the ball changeover. Newcastle Knights ball.
2: Well, that was all the work of Meeks in a marker there. She wasn't there for a rest. She recognised all the kicking is being done by Kiriaratu. So she went and put pressure on, forced that turnover. Brilliant, brilliant play, defensive effort from Meeks there. It was outstanding.
1: Okay, let's go down to the sideline for Bob Jane. Here is David Riccio.
3: Yeah, Maroon, not good news for Stephanie Faulkner. She's gone straight up the tunnel with an ankle / foot injury, being assessed highly unlikely to return. That'll impact the Sharks' engine room because she really brings some punch from the bench through the middle. So this Sharks forward pack will have their work challenged tonight without Stephanie Faulkner for the rest of the game.
1: Yeah, Steph Faulkner, that's a big out. Yo's just knocked it on for Newcastle. And Steph Faulkner just got out there. So that's an awful start to season 2026. Yo's just got out there and dropped the ball. So that puts Cronulla back in the box seat once again.
0: Yeah, and the Knights, despite this positive start and playing for 10 minutes with 13 on 12, it's errors like these that just invite the Sharks back into it. It's probably the 13 in the row they haven't been able to complete, and just can't be giving these good opportunities to good teams because eventually they'll make you pay.
1: And Ellie Johnson
0: shot.
1: And taken by Romanuk that hit up. Had to play the ball, Dodd. And then for George once again. And Nevada George is going to be tackled about 20 metres inside Newcastle's end. Kiriaratu, Biddle. Oh, this number five for Newcastle took a head on. Mercedes Tuilele Siala. She's big and strong. We've mentioned her a couple of times. Jada Taylor to Nevada George once again. And chopped down about 25 metres out. Knights 4, Sharks 0 on the Beacon Trade scoreboard. Hannaway drifts out left side and gets a pass on to China Palata. About 15 metres out from Newcastle's line. This is the last play. Short side again. Hannaway to the line. Jada Taylor did well to bring that
2: accepted.
1: In. Oh, but the ball's been intercepted. And Parker will be brought down. Good tackle there from Dodd. That could have been anything. Now out of dummy half, Dodd goes once again, and she's going to be brought down 10 metres her own side of the halfway line. Kira Dibb, I beg your pardon. Then Shanice Parker in at dummy half once again. Got the pass back infield to Sydney Taylor, right on the halfway line.
2: I think that the Sharks players need to recognise when Quincy Dodd is going to jump from dummy half. She's been so threatening, Wade. Every time she jumps out, she's looking to engage the line. She's made a couple of half breaks as well. But just unfortunately, the Sharks just waiting for the next play instead of pushing up in support of Dodd.
1: And Amelia Pasikala is now out there for Newcastle. And 11 and a half minutes left in the first half. Liv Higgins on tackle five. Right side now. And the kick by Kira Dibb. Oh, it bounces awkwardly. But thankfully, Staples gets there and is brought down in the field of play. No change. Newcastle Knights 4. Sharks 0 on the Beacon Trade scoreboard. Hannaway gets a pass back toward the middle of the field. And Georgia Ravix, we haven't seen enough of her tonight, will get up and play it back. Hannaway at dummy half once again. And then for Rhiannon Byers, who I think might have played a fair bit of back row last year, Rhiannon Byers for Cronulla. Now we will see it played by Palata once again, and then back to Dimmick, and then Nevada George. Five her own side of the halfway line. Good hit out for the first game of the year for both these teams. Last tackle, Kiriaratu sends it down. Liam Kennedy says A-OK. And the chase is good from Georgia Ravix. Triple M NRL is brought to you thanks to Ream Hot Water. 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And of course, Macca's. If you can't miss a moment, get the Macca's app on your phone and you'll get the 99 cent delivery fee. Shanice Parker, 10 her own side of the halfway line. 10 minutes left in this half of football on tackle three. Now, it comes across, we've got fresh players out there once again. This is Jules Kirkpatrick. Oh, she might get this stolen off her. No, she does well. Plays it back to Liv Higgins, who darts out of dummy half. Makes good yards. No one with Higgins. And she's brought down 29 metres out from Cronulla's line on tackle five. At the play the ball, right side. Here's Kira Dibb. Up she goes from 30 out. It's going to be taken on the full by Shanice Parker, who gets away from one. They still have the ball, Newcastle. Here she is, Sydney Taylor, on the last play, brought down 5 metres short. And still only 4-0 Knights lead Sharks.
0: Yeah, it was an awkward kick, just came off the side of Kira Dibb's foot. The Sharkies decided to just let Newcastle take it, and then all of a sudden, some incisive runs from Taylor and Parker just had the defence scrambling a bit, and they did well to end up saving a try there.
2: Both dummy halves, very, very lively and making inroads, but unfortunately for both teams, just sitting back, I'd like to see both teams flatten up in attack and getting around the dummy half, because that's where the main threats are.
0: Yeah, it's hard, Jimmy, as well. Early in the season, that fatigue,
2: yeah,
0: to just realise, hang on, it's the simple plays. The hooker's getting out, engaging some tired defenders, but you're right. Despite that fatigue, you've got to stay on the ball and stay pushing up over the advantage line.
1: So
0: That's a bit better.
2: That is dope. Yeah, dodged himself to the right, hits Taylor back to the left. That's good work from the shot.
1: Kiriaratu from the halfway line and sends this one down to Newcastle's winger once again. She gets out of one tackle and away she goes. We're going to have a look at the run meters for this particular player. Tuolai Siala, she's big and strong. Gets up and plays it. Georgia Roach and then Willison. 18 her own side of the halfway line. So the dummy half is Roach once again. Gets the pass away to Shanice Parker. And Shanice Parker will play at 8 metres her own side of the halfway line. And a penalty goes to Newcastle here. Well, they just wouldn't let her up to play it. To Fua for Cronulla. Just wouldn't let the Newcastle player up to play it. Penalty's 2-1 Newcastle. Tuolai Siala run meter 71 already off just 6 runs on the Triple M. Choice Hotel stats. What a game to kick us off. 7.5 minutes left in the first half. Knights 4, Sharks 0.
0: There's plenty of feeling out there between these two teams as well. Dave Rigo mentioned earlier, the teams played in the prelims last year, so coming into this season with high expectations. And they're getting after it out there. Very, very chippy between these two teams.
1: So now Dib and then for White to get it away to Sydney Taylor once again. They tried to stop her. Rhiannon Byers hung on and eventually she's brought down about 6 metres out. Dib again. Across the field it goes. And good yards once again from Finau. In fact, they've got to hold her up right on the line. And that's where she'll play it on tackle 4. Bennett comes back. They shift to the right side now. Roach, Meeks. Meeks got a beautiful little pass away to Willison. But again, Ravix, it's Biddle this time, but stops for about 7 metres.
2: That was outstanding defence from Biddle. She spent 10 minutes in the bin, but made up for it with their teammates. That try saver there.
1: Yeah, he's pretty bomb. 5 metres out. Newcastle looking as good as they've looked all night. At the play the ball, it'll come across Roach's left side, kicks it to the in-goal area. But it's way too big. Way too big. So it'll be a 20-metre restart for the Sharks. Newcastle 4, Sharks 0 on the Triple M Beacon Trade scoreboard. 6 left in the first half.
0: Yeah, and again, right idea there from Roche. Just execution. A little bit too much heat on that grubber. They're building all sorts of pressure on the Sharks down here when they're attacking their trial line. But just a couple of set finishes have released that presser gate.
1: Expert comments for Seabus Super, James Graham and Wade Graham. And, of course, David Riccio on the sideline for Bob Jane Teamarts. 0457101049 if you want to text us. Johnson Green and then to Nevada George. 9 metres inside Newcastle's end of the field. Quincy Dodd and then Johnson Green again takes the stopping. Brought down about 20 metres inside Newcastle's end of the field. Dodd goes from dummy half, gets it away to Kiriaratu, 21 metres out from the Newcastle line. Last play of the set. Out of dummy half goes Dodd. Then got the pass away to Toka Patolo. Got it away to Biddle. Biddle back in field now for the fullback Taylor, who pops a pass up somehow to Nevada George. But it's been intercepted by Roach and Newcastle back in possession. 0457101049. The Sword says, looking forward to meeting you tomorrow, James Graham, at Berkeley Vale Sports Lunch. You know, a lot of the NRLW girls come from the Berkeley Vale Panthers. A lot of the NRLW girls.
2: Yeah, looking forward to it. Myself, Josh Reynolds, and yeah, this host who just...
1: The host with the most.
2: Yes, with the most.
0: The Sword, what a name.
1: Yeah, what a nickname, The Sword.
2: How are you doing, Drive?
1: I'm going to the Central Coast studios of Triple M.
2: Ah.
1: Yeah, we've got Triple M's everywhere. Here's Yo. 4 minutes and 20 seconds. Knights 4, Sharks 0.
2: I'm surprised Heidi and Millie allow that.
1: Oh, Heidi and Millie are the superstars, so they do it from away that often that when I want to do it once in a while, they just have to allow it. They're the superstars of the outfit. Here's Staples now.
2: Great shot.
1: Brought down and a good tackle there by... Pasikala played then to Kiriaratu, and then we see Georgia Ravix with the ball inside the final 4 minutes of the first half. Kiriaratu got the pass away to Biddle, and Biddle is going to be brought down, and still ironing out a few of the kicks. These two sides, as you could expect in round one. Jada Taylor over the halfway line. 99 run metres for Sydney Taylor. And we heard David Riccio giving her a rap earlier on. That's on the Triple M Choice Hotel stats. ChoiceHotels.com. Dodd on tackle five. Hannaway steps off the left, steps off the right, and then drops it. And it ricochets. It's starting to get a little bit messy. 3 minutes left in the first half.
0: Yeah, it's a couple of times now in a row the Sharks on last play just uncontrolled. They've gone down the short side, put themselves under pressure and just can't come out with an effective set end, and just allows Newcastle to start from a set play, all their players behind the ball, and they're just rolling into their work here. And they've been fantastic out of yardage, Newcastle. They're definitely winning the collision battle with how hard they're running and their physical nature they're playing with.
2: Yeah, the Sharks do need to be better on last plays, Ray, but they've got to compliment the Newcastle Knights and their attention to detail, their effort plays. They've gone after the Sharks kickers, the Sharks halves on last play. They recognise the threat there, so they go after them with their intense, big effort area and focus for the Knights, and it's paying dividends.
1: Now, high tackle, Dodd on Meeks. Knights will get a penalty with just 2 minutes left in the first half. Just looking at on the Triple M Harvey Norman replay. Half yearly clearance extended to Sunday. Shop huge last chance deals in store and online at Harvey Norman. It was look, there was nothing in it, but it was high. So Newcastle will probably take us to the break, one would think, with this set. Willison getting set to take the tap for the Newcastle side.
4: Go Tommel.
1: And then toward the centre it goes. Roach. And then for Yasmin Meeks.
4: Quincy, no more.
1: About 23 metres out. Dummy half there. Kirkpatrick will go right side there to Yo. And Yo gets it away to Dib. And then Dib floats one over behind Shanice Parker. And those last passes, just a couple of times, they've really let Cronulla off the hook. And now Dib once again. Then for Lillianne White, met and brought down 20 metres out from the Sharkies line. 4-0 Knights lead on the Beacon Trade scoreboard. Out of dummy half, Kirkpatrick goes short side. Sydney Taylor just a jinky run, a sidestep, and brings up her 100 metres on the Choice Hotel stats. 5 metres out, tackle four. It's played. It comes across now for Fanau. She's another handful for this Newcastle side. Last play of the set. So Jules Kirkpatrick again. Got a little ball away to Prettybon's going to try the crash play. And she's brought down literally 4 millimetres short of the Cronulla try line.
0: It's great effort defensively, but I tell you what, Newcastle, they've had a lot of standout performers in this first half. But Prettybon, Jimmy, she's been fantastic. She's played the whole 35.
2: Yeah, I think she has. Yeah, led from the front.
0: Unbelievable for a front rower in the first game of the season to punch out not just the minutes, but the quality in her work as well.
1: 30 seconds left in the first half of this game. Here's Biddle once again. Getting up to play it back, Dodd. And goes to Fua. And that tackle looked for mine like it might have been just a tad high. But she'll play the ball back. She's got Ellie Johnson, Johnson Greenwether. Comes back in toward the middle where Jada Taylor is taken. Ball and all by Prettybourne and Meeks. Just over the halfway line, it's tackle five. It's the last play of the set. It's a charge down by Newcastle. And it's going to be a penalty to Cronulla. So charge down by Newcastle and touched by a Newcastle player in an offside position.
2: Yeah, Kira Rata there with the kick, and I'm not sure.
0: I think they might just have a look at if there's any contact with a kicking leg. We've seen some issues in the NRL this season already. The players come through to charge the ball down. You've got to be careful. And she jumps in the air and almost lead with her shin into Georgia R2 while she's kicking. So gonna have another look at this.
1: He's called.
4: Right, you rush out of the line.
1: Georgia Roach
4: over.
1: It's a
4: high risk of injury. You're on report. You're in the bin.
1: Okay, now Georgia Roach is going to the bin. So we'll start the second half with Georgia Roach in the bin for Newcastle. Here it is again. So Kiria Ratu kicks. Georgia Roach touches the leg of Kiria Ratu. And that's a no-no in the modern game.
0: But I think it's just the fact that she jumped and she left the ground, which in the end terms of the NRL and how they view things, it becomes careless because you can't change your movement from then on, and you put the player in a high risk of injury situation. Unlucky because she was trying to do the right thing, and pressure on last play, just got the execution of it wrong.
1: Okay, so this will be the last play of the first half. It's with Kiriaratu, and just nothing enterprising about that last play for Cronulla. They'll take the tackle and we'll go to half time. Both teams a little bit of work to do. Sharks had more opportunities but failed to take them. 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
1: What a first half it was. Newcastle 4 lead the Sharkies 0 in the NRLW. Look, it's the first half... Both teams had the opportunities, but more so your Sharky, more so Newcastle with the Sharkies with a player in the bin.
0: Yeah, definitely. I think the Sharks would go to half time and be happy. They're only 4-0 down. There was a couple of really good opportunities for Newcastle attacking the Sharks line, and whether it was just poor execution or that last pass, they just couldn't seem to get it right. But really impressive in that first half, Newcastle. The way they carried over the ad line, their intensity in defence, and a lot of standout players. To me, Yasmin Meek's the captain. She's leading by example. He's just harassing the Sharks kickers on last play, really leading by example. And in terms of the Sharks, they get an opportunity coming out after half time. Georgia Roche just sent to the bin for some dangerous contact on Kiriratu on last play in a charge down. So probably came at a good time for them. They can sit down, refresh. Their coach can give them some areas they need to improve on, and then they start with the numerical advantage in this second half, Maroon.
1: What about you, Gemma? How'd you see it, mate?
2: Yeah, I thought the Sharks scrambled really well, especially when they're down to 12 players. Biddle come up with a massive try save. Newcastle, they have been the better team, but as Wade was saying, Georgia Roach in the bean, and that's been a feature of their game. Their last play pressure on kicker has forced turnovers and forced errors from the Sharks. Just unfortunately Roach got that one a little bit wrong and sits out 10 minutes in the bin, so a chance for the Sharks to take advantage.
1: Okay, half time, Newcastle 4, Sharks 0. We're back with the second half as Triple M rocks the NRLW.
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15: Mitre 10's got your back. 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
16: Right side, here we go, Taylor. 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
16: 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This is Triple M rocking the NRLW. Newcastle 4 lead, Cronulla 0. Keep your texts coming in. We're getting through them as quickly as we can, but it has been a busy day. Michael from Hornsby says, hey, you guys, doing some work in the shed, making some home brew, just listening to you guys, wondering, has James's father still got the ream hot water that you sent him over to Liverpool in the UK, question mark? I don't know the answer to that.
18: Well, it was very kind of you to send it over, but obviously transport issues in the Strait of Hormuz just delayed it a little bit. So he had to shower in the cold in the room for quite some time, but I believe it landed last week. Delayed, but obviously not the fault of Ream. Obviously, they closed that pathway for the ships and the containers, but now business as usual.
19: What have you done with your Ream hot water system? The one that was engraved, had your name
16: signature
19: put onto
16: series
19: it?
16: Yeah.
19: Where's that?
16: It's at home in there where I keep my model cars. I've got it in my little room where I keep my model cars. My beer coolers, my things.
19: Oh, straight to the pool room. Yeah. It's gone. I love
16: just
19: that.
16: Just beautiful.
18: I reckon of all the people that I know, you've been my top five people to have like a 24-hour day in the life of.
16: Really? I'd probably bore you to death. I am so boring, mate. People say to me, I thought you'd be exciting. I can't believe how boring you are. Like, I've had 10 cups of coffee by about midday and I'm ready for a sleep.
18: See that? And then you're ready for a what?
16: A sleep.
18: Oh.
16: Yeah. Ready for a what? What about this creep? Jason Bowles of Cornell. Jason Bowles of Digital Signage Solutions has sent in photos of himself having a spa bath in the nude in Cornell. So you creep. We don't need to see that.
18: If it's his own house, if it's his own spot.
16: Yeah, but I mean, he doesn't need to send photos like that. I mean, cover yourself.
19: It's just the way of the world now, Maroon. Everyone takes photos. Did it really happen if you don't have a photo of it?
16: Oh, you think it's AI?
19: No. I mean...
16: Oh, just yeah, did it really happen?
19: Yeah, unless you take a photo of it.
16: Yeah. Like, you see people, like, there'll be a runaway trying the footy, and you look up at the crowd, and there's 50,000 phones out.
18: Does my head in.
16: That does my head in, too.
18: Does my head in.
16: Anyway, looking forward to getting up at 4 o'clock to watch Australia play Egypt on Saturday morning. Cannot wait. Get an early night. Get home early from the Penrith Souths game. Because that will be a cracker. And Cronulla get us underway again. And let's get an update from the sheds on the sideline for Bob Jane T-Mart's David Riccio.
1: Yeah, Maroon, I've got to say, two relatively pleased head coaches. Firstly, the Knights coach, Ben Jeffries. He just spoke about really happy with their kicking game, really happy with their defence. He just said, girls, we have to go on with this now. We've forged out a lead. Let's go finish this contest off. As far as Tony Herman is concerned for the Sharks, he actually asked for more energy out of his Sharks side. He just thought they were slightly flat. And he'll like this one because it's a turnover from the Knights. But a little bit more energy. And also just target that ruck area. Thought they were getting a bit of joy through the middle.
16: Okay, thank you, David. And as we feared, completion rates might drop off this half, being round one, game one. And a little bit of a knock on there at dummy half from Newcastle on the Harvey Norman replay.
19: Yeah, just a concentration thing. He's trying to get up and play the ball too quickly and... to be expected in these early rounds. He's still trying to find your timing, battling with fatigue, but just after half time, certainly Newcastle, they wouldn't be happy with that. And they're a number down still for the next 8 or so minutes. So a wonderful opportunity here early in the second half for the Sharks.
16: And away, and then a lovely ball to Rhiannon Byers. Rhiannon Byers! Byers is going to run away and score! Well, Rhiannon Byers, I hardly remember calling a name in the first half. And Byers scores the opening try of the second half, and we're all locked up at 4-4.
19: Yeah, but just like the first half, Newcastle, they made Cronulla pay when they were down to 12. It doesn't take the Sharkies long to take advantage either. Just a nice little scrum play. Hennaway with the deception. Had this Jada Taylor at the back. We caught all the attention of the Newcastle defence. But it was a short ball. Rhiannon Byers, she went through. She showed enough pace to get to the line. That's exactly the start the Sharks were after in this second half, Jimmy.
18: Yeah, great scrum play. And yeah, they make Newcastle Knights pay for that error straight off the base of the scrum. It's a brilliant line from Byers. Beautiful pass as well from Hannaway, who's been a real star for the Sharks. I've really liked her involvement with the football. That's a peach of a pass. Any centre three-quarter will welcome that opportunity. The work done in the build-up to releasing that football was sensational from Hannaway. And Byers, and it was just a foot race, Wade. I like the July try celebration as well, the Jai arrow.
16: But that's really bad defence from Kira Dibb there, guys. She just stood there like a lollipop man waving the traffic through. Am I right?
19: It was great deception, Maroon. Hannaway's obviously a run threat, so she was worried about her. And then just Jada Taylor out the back. And maybe you would like to see her commit a little bit. She was out of position, maybe worried about the physicality or her technique heading into that tackle. But it was great work from the Sharks.
18: She was quick as well, Rhiannon Byers. I didn't realise she was that speedy.
16: Now, Shonte Kiriaratu, 22%. On the Pertek kick predictor. Pertek hoses don't crack. And that's way off. That's almost landed in the Chinese restaurant. For all as Triple M rocks the footy.
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1: Triple M. Maroon, you were spot on in the first half, pointing out that Rhiannon Byers, she played largely back row last year, played in the second row. Gee, she showed some speed playing in the centres tonight. Absolutely outstanding. She scored two tries last season. She's already off the mark in game one for the Sharks. Byers, really important hit back there. Now, just confirming, Steph Faulkner, the Sharks bench forward, will go for scans on a suspected syndesmosis injury. She's in a moon boot as we speak, a blow for the Sharks.
16: Yeah, that's a shame, mate. Thank you. Good news, bad news to start the season for the kid. Choice Hotels red zone. Knights 17 times tackled in the opposition 20. Sharks 7 on the Choice Hotels red zone. Here is Tafua. So, what a start to the second half for this Cronulla side. Dot out a dummy half. Got a little pass away to Jada Taylor. She's tough, Jada Taylor, for a little frame. Gets up and plays it to Dodd once again. And then the ball goes to Tafua. She's brought down this time by Kira Dibb, and she'll get up and play it back. Now, remembering, of course, Georgia Roach is in the bin for Newcastle. Kiria Ratu's kick. This will be taken on the full by Georgia Ravix. And then she tried to offload it and ends up with Yasmin Meeks. So no change. Sharks Knights 4-all on the Triple M Mitsubishi Triton Raider scoreboard.
19: Great defence there from Willison on the last play. Understood that the kick wasn't quite deep enough. Allowed Ravix to take the ball and then was all over her with that defence, forcing the error. And now Newcastle in good field position.
16: And played, and that pass looked forward out of dummy half. Referee Liam Kennedy says play on. It's Shanice Parker over the halfway line. Brought down by Johnson Green. Will get up and play it back. The dummy half is Jules Kirkpatrick. Meeks once again brings this one forward. And Yasmin's going to be brought down about 15 metres inside Cronulla's end of the field. Four all, five gone, second half here. Played, it'll come across now to Yo. Yo gets it away to Dibb. Dibb got the ball out to Finau, who puts it down, and it'll be a knock on Newcastle. Remember, they're playing with 12 at the moment.
18: Yeah, I was just going to mention that, Maroon. When you're down to 12 players, it's imperative that you complete your sets, get through, and don't hand over cheap possession to the opposition. And unfortunately for the Knights, that's a couple of errors early in this second half that really won't please their coach. Just adding extra pressure on themselves as the Sharks look to go ahead with the extra player.
16: Okay. Now, Oliver asks on 0457 10 1049, Maroon, where did you get your drone? I got it at Harvey Norman. There's Johnson Green throws an awful pass. Just an awful pass. Picked up by Newcastle. And Newcastle immediately go on the attack. The ball comes across to Yo, who's brought down 15 metres out. She'll get up and play it to Jules Kirkpatrick. Then it comes across now. And they're only 9 metres out, this Newcastle side. And getting up to play it back is Pasikala for Dibb to offload. A very ordinary pass. And as we feared, it'd get a little bit untidy, and it has done in the opening minutes of the second half. But no change, Sharks and Knights are 4-all.
19: I think they're going to maybe challenge you. He's asking a question, Liam Kennedy.
3: Challenge!
19: Just think, there it is, it fires it in.
3: I got that one
8: Kira,
3: in time, sir.
8: Kira, there is a process, okay? Well, Jerry, you've got a couple of
19: challenges. Laying down the law.
8: Newcastle challenges the decision of a knock-on.
16: Okay. Newcastle challenge a knock-on. We'll have a look at this on the Harvey Norman replay.
19: They just got this play wrong here, whether it's their communication or
20: ball is
19: a misunderstanding.
20: Passed by Kira Dibb and contacts the left hand of the Sharks defender.
19: Good challenge from Newcastle.
20: And travels towards the opponent's dead ball line. The challenge is successful.
19: Great challenge. Actually, Jimmy, why we've got a break in play here? Just that comment about blows and a speed. It reminded me of a story I got told today from the great DJ Holmeswell. I was down at Sharky's as they were preparing to go to Brisbane, and he said he saw you pounding the pavement the other day on the Esplanade, and you sang out to him and said hello, and he went to say hello back, but he brushed him and just kept on running. That's how speedy you were.
18: Oh, no, man, can't be stopping. It's not a stop and chat situation. I'm on the jog.
19: Why would you say hello and sing out there?
18: It's because I'm saying hello. It's saying hello. Because I didn't want him. You know why, Wade? I didn't want him to see me running past and go, that's a bit rude not saying hello. So I'm doing the right thing and I get criticised. I just can't win.
16: So you said hello.
18: I was going, hey, DJ. And then he's gone. And then I've just carried on running. I stopped mid-run. Wade, by the way, I might save it for Monday's show, but we've got some serious figuring out to do in terms of your working weekly hours. I've got you under 10 and a half hours a week in all aspects of life, by the way.
19: And what's wrong with that?
18: Nothing.
16: He just wants to know how you do it. Here's Yo, and then it comes across to Dib, and Dib to White, and then White gets it away to Taylor. Out it goes to Parker on the wing, and she's brought down about 3 metres out. Newcastle look like they might be next to score. Played back, Taylor gets it away to Dib. Dib then offloads to Finau. Taken by Johnson Green.
18: Off the ball there.
16: And it's another Macca's I'm loving it moment. 10 metres out. It'll be played again. It'll go to first receiver there, Yo, who gets the pass away to Prettybon, who tries to take him over the line with her. Now we've got another player down injured. 1 metre out. This ball is played on the last. Kirkpatrick goes on her own. But she's held up over the try line, Jules Kirkpatrick. And this will be Knight still with a player in the bin. I'm just trying to see, David. We might go down to you, David. I can't see who that player is getting treated.
1: It's Fane Finau, the Newcastle Knights back rower, Maroon. It's cramp. And trying to get the pickle juice into her at the moment. She's getting up to her feet to get back into this defensive line as the Sharks work it out of their own end, Maroon.
16: All right, thank you very much for Bob, Jane, T-Marts. The boys are just bickering in the background. How many hours a week is too many to work? Wado says he stops at 12 hours. And poor old Jammer Graham with tomorrow's sports lunch is up to 17 hours for the week. As the ball is knocked on there by Jada Taylor.
18: You count the preparation, though. Like, work hours are different. We've got so much preparation. Yeah. Something you learn from being an athlete, Maroon. It's all in your preparation, which is technically work hours. You don't need to be here in the building to be technically working. That's why I've got a home office, Maroon. Yes. Decked out nicely by Harvey Norman.
16: With a coffee machine and a robot back.
18: Well, it's a home office, right?
16: Yeah.
18: So it's a tax right.
16: Beautiful. Well, mate, that's...
18: You've got to keep the home office clean, and the only way to do that is either do it yourself or get a robot. Yeah.
16: Well, a friend of mine told me he got one of those robot vacuum cleaners and it run over a dog turd and spread the dog turd right through the carpet. Is this have you got a dog?
18: I thought you were just going to end it at the dog. It ran over the dog. No, I don't have a dog. A bit anti-pets.
16: It's Finau. Well, that's pretty... That's not nice, James. Ball is played back to Kirkpatrick.
18: Just a preference move.
16: And the Yo at first receiver. Newcastle at 20 metres out. 4-all on the Triple M Mitsubishi Triton Raider scoreboard. And then it'll go to Kira Dib. Dib holds on. Left side White. She's got support. And over the sideline they go.
18: Great defense from
16: with Mercedes Tuilele Siala. So still 4-all.
18: Georgia Ravix there, brilliant play on the wing. The Knights looking to strip the Sharks for numbers. They did. Ravix had other ideas. Rose here opposite into touch. Big defensive play.
19: He's happy about it too. A little bit of energy after the tackle, channeling some Ronaldo Mulatalo from the men's team as we see this exciting prospect, Higgins Ashby, about to enter the field for the first time. Speaking to some Sharkies, they're really hopeful for what Ashby can bring to this team. Again, another player that come across from rugby, represented, I think, Australia in the sevens. As we see the play brought back for a penalty and Knights player taken off the ball. We missed that in the live coverage, but Newcastle, they get the ball back here in great field position, 15 metres out on the scrum line.
16: Now, here's Meeks inside the 10. We're back to 13 on 13. And the ball is played to Higgins. Yo, Deer puts a nice little kick in.
18: Play one.
16: Played it very well. And I think, Finau has got there first for Newcastle. And the Knights go up. A beautifully weighted kick. We've waited all game for one. Into the in goal. Finau chased it through and gets there first. I got to say, Cassie Staples looked a little casual in her approach to pick that ball up, boys.
18: Yeah, look, it's been a feature in NRL this season, the early short kick in behind. And it's going to feature here in the NRLW as well. It's play one or play two where the Knights elect to kick. And for now, just that edge back rower, we see it so often in the modern game, they can hunt and find a try. It's a beautiful kick from Deer Pitt. Perfectly weighted, and for now has some work to do. She pushes through two Sharks players there. That is outstanding competitive skills there from Fennell. She just wanted that more than anybody else, Wade.
19: 100%. Jimmy, you summed it up. It was a gutsy play, that early kick. So many tackles still available to the Knights, but Kira did plenty of experience. She saw the space in behind and then had the skill to execute and put the kick in the right place. And again, just echoing your thoughts, Jimmy, Fennell, she just wanted it more. She willed herself to the ball, competing for her team, and gets herself a try. That's a great angle. Charges through two Sharks players and beats Staples to the ball. That really had no right to get there with the amount of Sharkies jerseys around, but she just wanted to compete for her team and gets the reward.
16: Pertec hoses don't crack under pressure for 24/7 service. There's the kick. 38%, and it's over. So now we've got Newcastle leading the Sharks 10-4 as Triple M rocks the NRLW.
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1: Oh, win or lose tonight, Kira Dibb has just been absolutely outstanding, guys. And not just for that little kick in behind the line there. Her resilience in leading this Knights team around the park. She's getting hit off the ball late. They're getting a penalty eventually for it, the Newcastle Knights. As this ball almost goes into touch off the kickoff, it does. Sharks will get the ball here from the restart. Kira Dibb is showing so much resilience on and off the ball. Elite player.
16: And for now, goes from hero to zero there, David Riccio, because in an attempt to stop that ball from going into touch, he's put a hand out and knocked it on, and Cronulla invited into the game again, and they'll go on the attack.
19: Mate, I feel for her there, yeah, as a back rower, or a former back rower. I stood in that position on the 20 for many, many times in my career, and I used to just pray that the ball didn't come my way, because when it does, the kickers, they can always put some top spin or side spin on it. It's always an awkward catch.
16: Expert comments, Seabus Super, build your something the smart way. Kiria Ratu, and then George has got it for Cronulla, and she puts it in reverse, and she's brought down 18 metres out from the Newcastle Knights line. Gets up and plays it, Hannaway short side, Kiria Ratu drops one back under, and now Cronulla find themselves only 3 metres out from Newcastle's line. Hannaway again, right side, Kiria Ratu got the ball away then to Biddle, always a handful, and brought down 3 metres out on tackle four for Cronulla. Then Hannaway's a dummy half, Kiria Ratu again, and then Johnson. Then the ball comes across Higgins Ashby, sends it back infield, straightening up and going for the line is China Pallata, who'll get up and play it. 1 metre out on tackle five. Kennedy throws it. Kiria Ratu tries to kick for the in goal area, but it's taken by Newcastle.
18: Great.
16: And they are brought back into the in goal area.
18: Yeah,
16: goal line dropout.
18: Extra effort from the Sharks. That was sensational stuff.
21: Clock on.
18: I think it was Kiria Ratu that made that first contact, just held her up, and then joined by some Sharks teammates in a huge play and forcing a goal line dropout.
16: Yeah, Harvey Norman replay. There it is. And this will be a goal line dropout. So now here's Dibb. And this kick travelling toward the sideline. But the Sharks managed to halt its progress, and they will play it now 10 metres out. China Pallata again, Kiria Ratu, and then Nevada George tries to straighten it up, and they drive it back. Great defence from Newcastle. They want to hang on to this lead. This will be a low-scoring game. Here's Ellie Johnson, Dallium prop of the year, and she's going to be playing at about 15 metres out from Newcastle's line. At the play the ball, it'll go across now to Higgins, and then out to Rhiannon Byers. Already scored one try this half, and Rhiannon Byers will take the tackle 2 metres out from the Newcastle line. Staples, Jada Taylor. She ran straight into Davison, who brought her down. Five out, last play of the set, Cronulla. Hannaway got the pass on, and then it's going to be China Pallata taking the tackle. Changeover, Newcastle ball. Great goal line defence from the Newcastle side.
19: There, yeah, with Ashby coming onto the field, Hannaway's gone to the hooking position. Well, Quincy Dodds having a break and always dangerous, always looking for opportunities. She goes short side and plays short to her back rower. It was a nice play on last tackle, but the Newcastle defence up to it.
16: So we see Romanak back out there for the Newcastle side. Played then. And back across to Kirkpatrick, right on the halfway line. Last play of this set, Newcastle. Back now, Kira Dib from the halfway line. And this is taken by Cassie Staples on the full, 15 out from her own line. Good kick return, but Romanak brings it down about 25 metres out. Knights 10, Sharks 4, Triple M Mitsubishi Triton Raiders scoreboard. Now, we haven't seen enough Georgia Ravics tonight. This time she has a good carry, but she'll be brought down about 15 her own side of the halfway line. At the play the ball, Kiria Ratu got the ball onto Biddle, and Anessa Biddle, that's a good run to the halfway line. They just can't get her down. She plays it to Hannaway. Good yards out of dummy half. Drop down 15 metres inside Newcastle's end. This is getting to be a very good game. Comes across down to Nevada George. And league forward's going to be brought down 30 metres out. Last play of the set. Hannaway and Kiria Ratu from 30 metres out. This is coming down. Taken beautifully. And that'll be Mercedes Tuilele Siala, 20 metres out. Still plenty of time to go in this one. 17 minutes and 20 seconds. White takes the tackle.
19: I'll tell you what, just an observation. And again, we saw it in the women's state of origin as well. It's nice to watch a game without six agains. That hooter going off in the background.
16: Yeah. Totally. Oh, totally. Yeah, waiting to tackle forward here in the suit. The ding go off. Here's Higgins. Higgins got support, gets it away to Romanak. And she's brought down 21 metres out. This is a good set for Newcastle. Tackle five. Dib is there again to the line. Offloads into Sydney Taylor. And she gets caught with the ball on tackle six. Well, maybe she's just not completely across the NRLW rules.
0: No, she was looking for support there, but no one around her. She was looking to pop that short ball up.
8: Let's have a play.
0: I've got to compliment both dummy halves, so they have been far and away the best players on the field. Olivia Higgins and Quincy Dodd for the Sharks.

0: when one of their players takes off out of that dummy half position, but just not enough from that from both sides, that recognition. And it does happen as the Sharks get a penalty strip.
1: Georgia, you're offside as well, so we've got greater advantage.
2: Yeah, Ravix has had the ball stripped. So Triple M Choice Hotel stats. 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And the penalty goes there to Cronulla. And we just got a little bit, just updating our stats as Biddle once again.
3: What a powerhouse
2: strong
3: Biddle
2: leg.
3: Is. Yeah. She's been threatening all night with her powerful carries. I know she spent 10 minutes in the bin earlier for a hip drop, but she's got through a mountain of work since she's been back on.
2: And we've just got the computer back with the stats. Our producer, Charlie White, has just put some double bunks on eBay, and he was just checking to see if he's had any bids. So now we've got our computer back. Penalties are 5-3 to the Knights on the Triple M Choice Hotel stats.
0: I don't think he trusts us with the computer.
2: No, I don't think he does.
0: Worried about what we might go searching that appears on his work history. But that's okay.
2: Higgins, Romanuk. And then Dib, we'll get him another computer from Harvey Norman. And Newcastle, just their own side of halfway. Played by Taylor. Back in field, Dib. And Finau, who's scored a good try for Newcastle, as we sneak inside the final 15 minutes of the game. Liv Higgins, Romanuk, Roach, White. This time, it'll go across to Willison, who's brought down. Ravix has got her, and so too Biddle. And then she'll get up and play it on tackle three. Roach again, this time for Yasmin Meeks. Fell into the tackle, and I think that meant Hannaway got a high.
0: Got to take the two here. Lillian White down in back play again. It looks like it's the other leg this time. She's getting some treatment.
1: Okay.
2: So
0: I think the Knights have got to take the two on offer here.
2: 31 metres out, it's not a hard kick. Here it is, Harvey Norman replay. So, guys, what happens here? The pass from Willison.
0: Oh, I think it's just a cramp in the calf.
2: Yeah.
0: So they're not taking the two here. The Knights, interesting, they're going for the kill. That's not a penalty. That is a joke. Some high tackle penalties that happen game just
2: Willison will play it.
1: Tackle one. We've got concerns here.
2: Okay, we've got an issue
1: number
2: here.
1: Number four's with the ball.
3: Yeah, it's a little bit of friendly fire between all. Oh, it's opened up to Hannaway.
1: Get the Sharks trainer.
2: Okay, so yeah, Hannaway is bleeding from an eye, or just above an eye there.
0: Ooh, that is nasty.
3: Yeah, it's as they're trying to wrestle in the tackle. I think it's Pulata and Hannaway, their heads come together just right here, Jimmy. Watch, bang.
0: Oh, yeah.
2: Yeah.
0: Cheers.
3: Sorry.
0: Yeah, friendly fire.
3: Taka Poltolo. It didn't miss. She's opened up. Hannaway, she's tough with the trainer now. They'll probably throw a little bit of Vaso on it and tape the head up. If it's too serious, but they still have Quincy Dodd on the bench. It's a deep one. It's always fun to get cut in the opening game, Jimmy, just knowing it's going to reopen for the next month or so.
0: Yeah.
3: The greatest game of all.
2: 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Knights 10, Sharks 4. This is Romanuk. And that's tackle two. Played then to Higgins. Left side. Oh, Lillian White almost cut him open. Brought down about 3 metres out. And then played to Liv Higgins again. Back toward the centre is Newcastle. This player's just got out there and gone over to score a try. Carpani. Simone Parkani. Carpani.
1: I have no try.
2: We're going to have
1: just
2: a look at it.
1: Stays up at all times.
2: Okay, well, Carpani does not look like she's celebrating a try, but I'm going to tell you, she's been out there about 18 seconds. Here it is on the Harvey Norman replay.
3: If they've managed to hold this up, it's done extremely well here, the Sharks. I think it's Tafua who slips over. Hannaway just gets a hand, but then Tafua recovers, and who's that?

0: that comes in behind. Is it Jada Taylor? You get the ball.
1: I think there's an obstruction in the build-up here.
0: Nah, you watch Jimmy. Tafua actually makes the read to go in and slips. I'm happy with that to be play on, and you know, I'm very tinted black,
2: another
0: white, and blue.
2: Newcastle runs an outside line, which interferes with the Sharks' defensive line. The
0: inside defender
2: is then denied an opportunity to get across earlier and deny the chance to get into the end goal. We have a decision.
3: So it's going to be obstruction is going to be the call.
0: Jimmy's frustrated by the last high shot. I'm frustrated
1: I think it was George who was the player inside. Yeah, I think it was the infringement was on George, who was the inside player that just couldn't check and release.
3: So no change, and Cronulla have the ball. So this game's still well and truly alive. And, of course, we're looking for round one winner tonight. And it's about an 11-week competition. So to get a round one win, I tell you what, and particularly for Newcastle, this being an away game, but still 12 and a half minutes to go. Kiriaratu. An interesting round of the NRLW. Tigers Parramatta on Sunday. I'm eager to see the new look Tigers side as has been knocked on by Takapatolo. A simple error in the play the ball. That's a coach killer. And there it is on the Harvey Norman replay. It's Takapatolo. She just gets up. And well, it looked like maybe Davison did have a hand on that, boys.
0: Yeah, there was a little bit there, but obviously Takapatolo not confident enough to fire in the challenge. The players have that option, and unfortunately for her, that's a couple in a row now, just as the Sharks getting into good field position, an error to concede possession.
3: Higgins, now it's the Knights in possession once again. Sydney Taylor, who's been so impressive tonight. 10 metres inside Cronulla's end of the field. Finau! She ran straight into Rhiannon Byers, and Byers stood aground with Johnson Green and brought her down. Now dummy half, it's Higgins once again for Newcastle. Back in field it goes now to Dib. Dib offloads there to Davison. They're 25 metres out with a converted try lead. Looking to be the first winners in the NRLW for season 2026. Liv Higgins, Romanuk, and then it went across to Roach, who got it away to Meeks. And Meeks was stopped by Biddle. 15 metres out and about 12 in from touch. Short side Roach goes to the line and brought down in a good tackle by Kiriaratu. This is the last play of the set. Higgins kicks a lovely ball into the in goal, picked up by a Sharks player, but the defence is too good. They swarm in. 1, 2, and 3. And it'll be a goal line dropout. Knights 10, Sharks 4.
1: Yeah, the Knights just applying a nice bit of pressure here. They're in complete control of this game. And to put it to bed, they really need to come up with points. The Sharks clinging on. There is some hope for the Sharks, but the Knights have a huge opportunity to go close to closing this one out.
3: There's the dropout, Kiriaratu. Triple M NRL, as always, thanks to Ream and thanks to Maccas. You're out in the car now, you might want to stop into a Maccas, but if the footy's on and you can't miss a moment, get it delivered for a 99-cent delivery fee on the My Maccas app. Kira Dib, 25 metres out. Finau, straight into the defence and brought down. 15 metres out, we go inside the final 10 minutes. Liv Higgins, Romanuk, and look at her go, she's big and strong. Brought down by Nevada George about 3 metres out. Higgins goes left side and a penalty.
4: It's unacceptable and you push it back down.
3: Okay, well,
0: got to take two here.
3: Penalty to Newcastle right in front. The tackle player was pushed back down. Penalty to Newcastle right in front.
0: And the way this game has gone to go out to, you know, a two-score game, lead by 8 points, this is a massive moment in the game. Clock running low, under 10 minutes, and a low scorer. What an advantage to be given a penalty right in front of the sticks, 10 metres out. Well earned, but from Newcastle. At the back of a couple of poor early errors from the Sharks coming out of their own yardage, they've been able to maintain that pressure and constantly ask questions of the Sharks' defensive line, and a little bit of slip in discipline just gives the opportunity here for 2 points and to really take control of the game.
3: Pertek kick predictor, 89%. Pertek. Pertek hoses don't crack under pressure. 24/7 national service. Here's the kick, and over it goes. So Knights now lead Sharks 12-4 as Triple M rocks the NRLW.
5: Thanks to the new Mitsubishi Triton Raider. This formidable off-road ute is equipped with upgraded suspension, all-terrain wheels and tyres, and has been put to the test across 40,000 kilometres of the toughest Aussie terrain. Break new ground in the Triton Raider.
6: Yeah, look, Georgia Hannaway succumbed to that head cut and has made her way from the field, and that's Quincy Dodd into the action. Tegan Dimmick also out there, maroon. So Tony Herman's going to his bench to try and salvage something with this 7 minutes remaining, 12 points to four. It's just errors and penalties that have absolutely cost the Sharks tonight. Let's see if they can mount a comeback.
3: Okay, so it stopped that time by Finau, and she's met by Rhiannon Byers. Bob Jane T-Mart's end of financial year, no start of financial year sale is now. 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Shanice Parker driven back. Good defence, Cronulla. They won't go away without a fight. Is it going to be a home game loss for the Shire? Knights 12, Sharks 4. And we start to count down the minutes. Kapani plays it to Liv Higgins. Romanuk again. And I think I recall Joey Johns or maybe Matthew Johns telling me Romanuk's dad was quite a hombre in the Newcastle comp back in the day. Now Kapani plays it on tackle five just inside Cronulla's half. Back inside now for Georgia Roach to eventually get a kick away. She had to wait though. The traffic was queued up. And then about to Casey Staples. There's that name again, Romanuk, to bring it down about five or own side of the halfway line. And then for Higgins Ashby, Georgia Ravix.
1: It's going to move on here, the Sharks. The scoreboard against them, and obviously, what a shot that is. Coming out the other end of it, that is.
3: Mick delivery, well played, head on collision.
1: Romanuk comes out of the line looking to make an impact. Gets caught on it backside. That was a big attempt to just try and hold the Sharks.
3: Here it is.
1: Fullback. Jada Taylor.
0: Jada Taylor, she actually did really strong. Well there. The much smaller body just absorbed it, and they got the bumper bars up. That is some heavy contact. 6 minutes to go, round one. Just emptying the tank.
3: Yeah.
0: Love to see it, Maroon. Love to see it.
3: Yeah, absolutely. But Jada Taylor, I mean, she can cop a battering and get up and go again. And she's proved that again tonight. Romanuk's having the teeth looked at, the jaw.
1: I'm not sure if she'll be made to move to the sidelines, but the Sharks just have to get a move on here. They're running out of time. They've not really thrown too much in terms of...
0: Well, that's the thing, Jim, with those early errors, they haven't been getting to the back end of their sets and being able to kick down in the Newcastle half. And again, because of that, we've only really seen one out plays. We haven't seen their halves connect or any backline movement. You know, there's been a lot of decent work around the ruck, but all that one out carry, as effective as it is, eventually in positions like this, you need to ask some questions of the opposition defence, and the Sharks have just been unable to do that in this second half.
3: So, Knights 12, Sharks 4, 6 minutes, 10 seconds to go. And it's the Sharks now with the ball. Kiria Ratu. Biddle has dropped the ball, and that'll be... it was obstruction anyway. Penalty goes to Newcastle. But Anessa Biddle, she's tried to backside off tonight. She spent 10 minutes in the bin. But she's made a bit of an error there. Let's have a look at this on the Harvey Norman replay. Now, is that a penalty for a deliberate forward pass?
0: Offside, Maroon.
3: Did she pass it?
0: So Kiria Ratu passed it into Anessa Biddle, and when she dropped it, it ended back up in the hands of Kiria.
3: Right. Okay. So she didn't pass it to her?
0: No, just as a knock-on.
3: Yeah, right. Okay. Here's Liv Higgins. And then it comes across for Prettybon, who was going half pace into the defence there. And at the play of the ball, Higgins again, then for Roach, then for Meeks. Then it came out for Willison, then for Mercedes once again. Tulalei Siala. The ball's come down, and it'll be a knock on Newcastle.
4: Where do you want it?
3: Inside the final 5 minutes.
0: Again, probably they're going to challenge this here.
4: Jerry, have a couple
0: desperation.
4: Newcastle challenges the decision of a knock on coming into four.
3: All right, Harvey Norman replay. Let's get it up.
0: Desperation from the Newcastle player. Ball on the ground, 50-50. Two Sharkies there. She's desperate enough to get there.
2: From the Knights.
1: I don't see a knock on there.
3: No.
1: Or maybe, yeah. Maybe the drag.
2: She places two hands on the ball. Just looking to see if there is any separation.
1: Yeah, maybe she's in control of that. It's not the one arm drug across the foot.
0: These ones here, Jimmy, I find like it's always going to be hard to overrule the referee on field. And I'm actually happy that she's controlled that.
1: Yeah.
2: Newcastle secures possession of the ball. This is a mutual infringement. It'll be a play the ball, tackle free. The challenge is successful.
3: Challenge successful, Newcastle ball. And
0: yeah, just back to the play, but maroon. There was two Sharks jerseys around that ball and one Newcastle, but the willingness to compete and get down and win that possession. It's really where Newcastle have beat the Sharks to the punch on almost everything tonight.
4: Just wait, wait.
3: So, Liv Higgins again. No, we'll play it again, says referee Liam Kennedy. 4 minutes and 50 seconds left in this one. Is this game done? Roach. Yasmin Meeks again. 10 metres out, she'll be brought down by Tafua. And she's... I think this is the claim here is a crusher tackle. Yasmin is favouring the back of her neck. And... yeah, well, obviously she's been the victim of a crusher tackle. Here it is now. So she's wrestling, and then Johnson Green might have got her there. But I don't know that was your classic crusher, Wado.
0: Yeah, just a little bit twisted. She got as she went down to the ground, and whether it starts from the lower back and makes her way up into the neck, it's strong contact and transition into the ground, Jimmy. Twisting of the ribs is never nice.
4: All right, number 10, you're on report.
1: Oh, on report? Wow. Johnson Green. That's very harsh. That is very harsh on Johnson Green. I didn't see a lot wrong with that tackle, to be honest. An unfortunate, it's an awkward position she ends up in, but for me, not a penalty. Newcastle with a great opportunity to seal this contest. Sharks need to be desperate. Wade mentioned it on a couple of occasions now. The Knights have just wanted it more.
3: Roach, Finau, 5 metres out. Knights 12, Sharks 4. Triton Raider scoreboard. Higgins out of dummy half. Stopped by Byers right on the try line. And that will mean Kira Dibb's going to jump in a dummy half for Newcastle.
1: Oh, brilliant pass.
3: Very, very short little pass there. Kapani is over the line and tries to wrestle the way down. And she's claiming a try. And referee Liam Kennedy says that's a try. And that will be this ball game well and truly done for the Newcastle Knights to take victory.
1: Well, that is the epitome of wanting it more than your opposition. The Knights are celebrating. And let's have a look at this. It's a nice short pass from Kira Dipp. She's been outstanding. But in terms of getting this ball down, Kapani, there is, how many ways? I can't count that much.
0: Four, five.
1: She is surrounded by Sharks players. The referee doesn't call hell, and she just, wow.
0: Well, it just sums it up.
1: Yeah, it does, doesn't it? Right, it really does.
0: There's small moments that we notice throughout the game. Just looked like Newcastle were out competing the Sharks, but that is an exclamation point. Something you look at in review and you go, well, it's evident there to the eyes that the Newcastle players, it just means a little more to them tonight, and a little bit more spirit, and at times that's all it takes on a rugby league field. Well done to the Newcastle women opening up their season with a victory. Would have been a lot of question marks coming into this game, losing some big players. Hannah Southwell heading up north to the Broncos, but everyone in this team stood up. Kira Dib, Georgia Roche in the halves.
1: Well, the Knights players there, they believed that that was just going to be a tackled in goal held up. They started to go back and retreat to the 10. That's really poor from a Sharks perspective. On a couple of occasions now, they've really just lost focus in the contest.
3: Kira Dib adds the extras, and the Triple M Triton Ranger scoreboard, Knights 18, Sharks 4. Down to you, Dave Riccio.
6: Oh, what a win by the Newcastle Knights. And I said it earlier, guys, Kira Dib, she's the heart and soul of this team. The way she steers the team across the park, and the Sharks have gone after her, certainly on playing when she takes it deep into the line, they've knocked her off her feet. She's jumped back and got back around and swept around the other side to get the attack on for the Knights. She's a super resilient player. And that no-look pass was Jonathan Thurston-like. It was brilliant.
3: Thank you, David, for Bob Jane Team Arts. I tell you what, this Simone Carpani off the bench. Lovely to have a player of that strength and that ability to come off the bench and to show so much promise in game one of the NRLW. But yes, they're going to get away with a win here. Newcastle, 2 minutes left. They lead 18 points to 4. Here's Carpani now. Charges into Dodd. Taken and brought down by China Palata, and she'll get up and play it. And now Pretty Bourne will bring it forward. Inside the final 2 minutes of this game tonight. Tomorrow NRL action. Penrith take on Souths. Rabbitohs looking for 2 wins within a week at Combank Stadium. And if they get them, maybe that should be their home ground.
1: You feeling confident about Souths this year, Maru?
3: Well, I'm confident of a finals finish. I don't know that I'm confident of a premiership, but I'm confident of a good end of season, James. Would you agree with that? You're the expert.
1: Depends if Mitchell is fit. It's really important that he's back out fit and firing, and obviously Cam Murray as well. I think they'll struggle against Penrith.
3: Yeah.
1: But yeah, they look like they're playing well.
3: Graphics, what about your boys, the Doggies?
1: Yeah, I think some big players come back, Preston and Kikau or Duke. There's some work to do.
3: Preston and Kikau and Tupanua, some big injuries, mate, isn't it? As Cronulla throw the ball straight over the sideline. I mean, for your mob, when Preston was out and Kikau was out, we were all looking at Tupanua, and then he got injured.
1: Yeah, but yeah, like I said, I think they returned. But yeah, the Dogs have... Yeah, they've got back in the winner's circle without being brilliant, which is sometimes just what you need. Their best footballer is ahead of them now. And obviously, Lockie Galvin going into camp and playing in the 7 jersey, Stephen Crichton in the 5-8. We'll see what happens with that combination.
3: I tell you what, the feel-good story of 2026, the mighty team in red, the Dolphins. They're the feel-good story.
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3: Exceptional cars.
1: Very smooth as well, Maroon. Do you use a hair removal product so that they don't appear shaved?
3: I just do an all-over thing.
1: Hair removal?
3: Yeah, hair removal. Just no hair. Except the hair on my head. That's it. Other than that, I just get all the hair off. Here the ball comes across now. Sydney Taylor. Shanice Parker is brought down with 1 second left in the game. There's the full-time siren in the background, and referee Liam Kennedy says, well done, girls. Good first up hit out, but the Knights were too good tonight. They just did the little one percenters right, and they've beaten the Sharks by 18 points to 4. Big games from Kira Dib, Yasmin Meeks, some very, very experienced players in this Newcastle side, given that they've lost a few, but there's lots of very experienced players, and they go away from this round one game with a win in the Shire. So there's 2 points that maybe the Sharkies banked on, but the Knights came in and stole them like a thief in the night.
0: Yeah, great performance from the Knights. Exactly the way you want to kick off your season. You know, it's not going to be perfect. There's going to be errors and ebbs and flows through the game as you're trying to find your rhythm and find your feet, but they just stuck at it. They worked really hard in all the effort areas. But Yasmin Meeks led from the front with her kick pressure and her work from marker. And then we've mentioned it a number of times, just their willingness to compete. Those 50-50 balls, when they went onto the ground, they fought hard to earn the possessions back for their team. And just through that sheer willpower, they found two tries. And that was the difference on the night.
3: Well, Dave Riccio is just organising some interviews for us, but a good win for this Newcastle side. And as I said, plenty of strength off the bench for them, but plenty of experience in this side. Sharks obviously got a few things to work on, which they will do. And the next time we have you for a live coverage will be NRL tomorrow night, Souths and Penrith. And that game is live from Combank Stadium. But Kira Dib, wonderful game tonight.
0: You calling that game, Maroon?
3: I am, mate, yes. Oh, good. Yes. Let's go down to the sideline now. David's got Yasmin with him now.
6: Yeah, Yas, what a really strong start to your season for the Newcastle Knights. How'd you feel out there? Because I reckon pre-season's tough. You would have been happy to get a victory to open the account for the year.
7: Yeah, definitely. But it is just round one and I still think we're building. But it was an amazing sort of win. And to kick off the NRLW, I feel just extremely proud of our girls. And I know we still have things we need to look at, but we played to the conditions. We kept the ball in play. And I'm just, super stoked to get the win.
6: You've been around the women's game for a while, and I say that respectfully. But the balance of this football team, it looks pretty special. Yeah, you got great punch from the bench, plenty of speed out wide. What are your hopes for this season?
7: Oh, to be honest, I want to win. I feel like everyone plays NRLW to win, and I feel like everyone wants to come first. So, yeah, that's hopefully what we're planning to do, but we're definitely building towards something special. And, yeah, I'm just super proud of the girls and how everyone stepped up tonight.
6: Talk to me about Sydney Taylor. What about the speed on her?
7: Yeah, she's amazing. Pretty good pickup from the Sevens program, but she's just adapted to rugby league like a fish to water. So I'm super proud of her and everything she's achieved.
6: Congratulations, girl. Enjoy it.
7: Thank you so much.
3: As David Riccio with Yasmin Meeks, who did so well for Newcastle, steadied the ship and was barking instructions to the girls, even in those final stages. And I can see a couple of the ex-Sevens girls catching up out there in the middle. Sydney Taylor, who's got so many raps tonight. We didn't get to see a lot of your girl there, Wado.
0: Higgins Ashby, yeah. Limited opportunity off the bench. And always hard when you come in to play limited minutes in those key positions. You like to be out there and get a feel for the game, but I'm sure we'll see her feature a lot more as the season progresses. But again, congratulations to the Knights. Exactly how you want to start your season, a tough grind where you just do the effort areas right and you can build on your execution, you can build on your attack. And they got their chocolates tonight, Maroon.
3: Yeah, they did. And we're just going to try and see if we can grab Liv Higgins. No, we're not going to be able to. She's been grabbed by Channel 9. So we'll let that go. What's your tip for tomorrow night? South or Penrith, please, James?
1: Penrith Panthers for me, Maroon.
3: And what about you, Wado?
0: I like your more, Maroon. I like South.
3: Yeah?
0: Yeah.
3: I'm happy
0: just think with a host of players missing Penrith after the loss last week. And I don't know, South just doing, again, we talked about the effort areas in this game. They're just turning up for each other. Missing some big troops in Latrell and Jack Whiten returns. But guys,
1: Jack Whiten back tomorrow?
0: I think so. I think he was named this week or maybe next week.
3: Yeah.
0: We'll have to check that.
3: Let me just check that. Fatigue, I don't think...
0: Fatigue setting in, Jimmy.
3: Yeah, I don't think Jack
0: but who cares? Talis Dunga's been doing a fantastic job in the centres and still got Campbell Grant. He's returned.
3: Yeah, Jackie Whiten is playing tomorrow.
0: I see, so I am up to date. You've made me doubt.
3: All right, you Newcastle Knights fans in the NRLW, big test for them next week on the road again to the Roosters. But that's it. We've got the highlights in. On behalf of James Graham and Wade Graham and our team of experts, we thank you for joining us for Game 1, Round 1, Game 1 of the NRLW. And the winners tonight were the Newcastle Knights. They've beaten the Sharks by 18 points to 4. 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
8: 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Mitre 10 Trade.
3: Right side, here we go, Taylor. And then Shanice Parker is over in the corner for the Newcastle Knights. So we're 13 on 12 at the moment, and the Newcastle Knights score the first try through Shanice Parker.
0: Yeah, it didn't take them long, Maroon, did it, to take advantage of the extra number.
3: Hannaway, and then a lovely ball to Rhiannon Byers. Rhiannon Byers! Byers is going to run away and score! Well, Rhiannon Byers, I hardly remember calling a name in the first half. And Byers scores the opening try of the second half. Deer puts a nice little kick in.
1: Lee Walsh
3: waited very well. And I think, yeah, Fanau has got there first for Newcastle. And the Knights go up. A beautifully weighted kick. Very, very short little pass there. Kapani is over the line and tries to wrestle the way down. And she's claiming a try. And that will be this ball game well and truly done.
1: Well, that is the epitome of wanting it more than your opposition. The Knights are celebrating.
3: There's the full-time siren. The Knights were too good tonight and they've beaten the Sharks by 18 points to 4.
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11: Morning, I'm Michaela Savage. Public hearings as part of the Royal Commission on Anti-Semitism and Social Cohesion continue in Sydney today. Yesterday, the eSafety Commissioner revealed mainstream platforms, including X, are fighting for the right and ability to distribute and monetize gory content, detailing difficulties the watchdog has faced trying to get harmful content removed. Aussies are reaching out for help to deal with debt more than ever before. Over 183,000 people called the National Debt Helpline in the last 12 months. That's almost a 10% increase on the previous financial year. 8 days after the twin earthquake struck Venezuela, rescuers have managed to pull a man alive from the rubble of a collapsed shopping centre. The mission to free the security guard took more than 100 hours after he was first located. The death toll from the disaster has now surpassed 2,200. And another early wake-up tomorrow for fans watching the Socceroos knockout clash with Egypt in Dallas at the FIFA World Cup.
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11: Sport. Ethan Strange has been spotted in a moon boot just hours after he rolled his ankle at Blues training. It's understood he'll be given a couple of days to recover before coach Laurie Daly makes a call on his availability for Wednesday's Origin decider. Round 18 kicks off tonight with Penrith hosting the Rabbitohs at Combank. The latter leading Panthers will be eager to win after back-to-back losses to the Titans and Cowboys. And in the NRLW, the Knights beat the Sharks 18-4 in last night's season opener.
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13: Today in the Hunter, windy with a top of 20, tonight down to 7, and tomorrow fine with a high of 18, and your music sorted with a curated playlist for every mood. 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
13: Hello, I'm David Dolan. Hunter retailers will be banned from selling the party drug nitrous oxide to under 18s. The state government will introduce reforms in November to curb the growing misuse of NANGs. Adults won't be able to buy them before 5 a.m. or after 10 p.m. and the sale of large cylinders will be banned. A couple in their 50s charged over Wednesday night's shooting in East Maitland remain in custody. The pair were refused bail and will return to court next month. They're accused of shooting a woman in the head after the victim went to their house to collect some of her belongings. Cancer care in the Hunter New England is getting the thumbs up according to a new patient survey. 93% rated their health professionals as very good, while a similar number are happy with the overall care they received. In sport, a perfect start to the NRLW season for Newcastle. The Knights running out 18-4 winners over Cronulla. And the Jets have confirmed the departure of star striker Eli Adams to an overseas club for an undisclosed fee.
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14: Hey, I'm Michaela Savage. The eSafety Commissioner is concerned about mainstream social media platforms fighting for the right and ability to distribute and monetize gory content. Julian McGrant has fronted the Royal Commission on Anti-Semitism and Social Cohesion. Block 3 of public hearings continues today. One of the main focus points is the spread of anti-Semitic content online. A teenager has been charged with murder after a 15-year-old boy was fatally stabbed. He was found injured outside a medical centre in Melbourne on Wednesday night. The 16-year-old is due in a children's court at a later date. And the death toll in Venezuela has tragically climbed past 2,200, 8 days on from the two earthquakes causing widespread devastation. A man has been rescued alive from the rubble of a collapsed shopping centre. The security guard was first located on Sunday, with teams delivering him supplies for several days until they were finally able to free him.
15: Did you know that diabetes is Australia's fastest growing chronic condition? Over 300 Australians are diagnosed with the condition every day. Search Diabetes Australia to find out more.
14: Sport. The Knights have kicked off the NRLW season in style overnight with an 18-4 win over the Sharks.
16: To travel down on the bus today, you could tell they had a real focus in their defensive efforts where they just kept turning up for each other was awesome. So, yeah, really proud of them.
14: That's Newcastle coach Ben Jeffries there. And Ethan Strange has been spotted in a moon boot after rolling his ankle at Blues training. Staff will monitor his fitness before deciding whether to call in a replacement for the Origin decider.
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13: Mostly sunny today, chasing a top of 20 degrees on the coast, 19 in the valley. More blue skies tomorrow, expecting late showers on Sunday and staying wet next week. 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
2: Good morning. Welcome to Friday. Hello, everyone. Roll call time. Ryan.
3: Present.
2: EP Jerry.
4: Present.
2: Stephen. Oh, no. The cats have finally had their way. They've trussed him up like a chicken and they're keeping him captive.
4: Oh, no.
2: Until we all pay the ransom.
3: Mm. His cats do not like him
2: at all.
3: They
2: don't like him.
3: No, he's two new cats.
2: So, given how tight you two are, poor old Steve's going to be trussed up forever. No, he's not here today. He's having a bit of a break.
3: Yeah, he's having the day off. Not even a sleep in. He slept in earlier this week because he got new blackout blinds.
2: It was always happening, wasn't it? You know when you try and lay down the groundwork for having a day off?
3: Yeah.
2: And you go in on a Monday and you go, oh, I've had a bit of a scratchy throat. Didn't have a great weekend.
3: Yeah.
2: And then as the week rolls on, it gets more and more symptomatic.
3: Yes.
2: Until you get to that day when, way back, probably 2 weeks ago, you had it in your brain, I have that day off.
3: Exactly.
2: I just got to lay down to groundwork.
4: Yeah.
2: So he got it.
3: He fought. He's been working hard at it.
2: Yes.
3: He has been working hard, but I would have done another day other than a Friday.
2: I know. Friday's such a lovely day.
3: We love Fridays.
2: Yeah.
3: He loves Fridays.
2: I know
3: Steve
2: he does.
3: Loves Fridays.
2: That's why I'm leaning into the cat theory.
3: It's a good theory to have.
4: The acid urine has finally got to him.
2: Yeah, exactly. So, look, he's not here, but that's okay. We'll soldier on.
3: And is it that bad, the urine of cats? Because I was thinking about this yesterday. You both spoke about it on air.
2: Yeah.
3: Is it like,
2: it's dreadful. So, Steve, if
3: does it wreck a house kind of thing almost?
2: It doesn't wreck a whole house, but where the cats have been peeing on one particular floorboard, and they're going back to it time and time again.
3: Yeah.
2: The floorboard is swollen.
3: Yeah.
2: The stench has got down into the boards.
3: That's disgusting.
2: So it's disgusting. And he's probably going to have to replace it.
4: We have a part of our backyard at my family home where, for whatever reason growing up, we would all just piss in the backyard and the grass is dead in that part of the backyard.
2: Language.
4: Sorry, pee in the backyard, but the grass is dead.
2: Can you turn his microphone off? Who invited
4: Sorry,
2: you?
4: I'm just going to fill the Steve void.
3: Well, your sisters as well.
4: Yeah, I think we all just, for whatever reason, we just go out the back.
2: Did you
4: it's
2: not
4: by
2: have,
4: the bins.
2: Did you not have indoor plumbing?
4: No, man, Cameron Park, 1998.
3: My two boys do, if they come home from school and they walk in the side gate, they will just go outside as well.
2: What is it with you fellas and wanting to relieve yourself?
4: Hey, my sisters did it too. Well, equal opportunity in my family.
2: Okay. But I know my boys, I call them my boys, my husband and son, they're similar.
3: Yeah.
2: It's like, when we go away, they've got to pee off a veranda.
4: Yeah.
2: So I apologise to all the Airbnbs we've stayed at over the years because chances are my husband and son have peed off your veranda.
3: Weed off the deck.
2: Yeah.
3: Onto the grass or something
2: oh,
3: like
2: yeah,
3: that.
2: Oh, yeah, and not into a pool.
3: No.
2: No.
3: Oh, that

0: sense of being free, I think. Just
1: is that what it is?
0: Or lazy.
1: I think it's, yeah, I think let's lead into option B.
0: Yeah, lazy.
1: Because being free...
0: Yeah, there's other ways to show being free. Yeah. You're right. I think it's laziness.
1: Yeah.
2: I was out with Matt from our brand experience team
1: again,
2: the other night.
1: You invited him.
2: Sorry, yeah. I've just got a lot of stories. And we were at the commie having a beer, and then we were going home, and he parked in the Audi car park, and he needed to go to the bathroom, so he just tinkled in the Audi car park.
1: Now you've outed him.
2: Right. He's on holiday, so when he comes back, he won't have a job.
1: Right.
0: I've said this story on air before, but one of my good friends... I can't say his name, but we were at Uni Games at Coffs Harbour in the Hoi Mo'u car park.
1: Yeah.
0: We had to relieve ourselves. Next minute, woo!
1: Oh, you got sprung.
0: Not me. I'd finished. He got done for public urination. Had to go back up to court like in Coffs Harbour a few weeks later.
1: In the end?
0: Got a massive fine.
1: How much?
0: Like maybe, well, okay, I said it was massive. Like $2,000 or $3,000. For, for a uni student.
1: But that's back in the
0: day. That was 15 years ago. Yeah. More than 15 years ago.
1: Because you're exposing yourself.
0: Yeah.
1: You can't go around exposing yourself.
0: And this guy had a pretty good job too.
1: Yeah.
0: And he was trying to, like, he's like, oh, I'm going to be in the paper. I'm like, you're not that important, mate.
1: So he didn't dob you in and go, he just did too.
0: No, he definitely didn't. But he had to go to the cop shop and everything.
1: Oh, no.
0: Into, like, the cell.
1: That's terrible.
2: Did he get to wash his hands at all?
0: No, still hasn't washed his hands.
1: Speaking of, have you ever been arrested and put into a cell?
0: No.
2: No, it is a fantasy of mine, though.
0: Jerry, stop.
1: Yeah.
0: Tenya, you have overseas,
1: haven't
0: you?
1: Only twice.
0: What? Wasn't one overseas?
1: Yeah, one of them I was locked up for like 17 hours.
2: Oh, my goodness.
0: Yeah. What did you do?
2: Did you hit
1: someone?
2: I didn't
1: do anything.
2: Oh.
1: That's what they all say, don't they? I feel like a movie now.
0: Likely story.
1: Yeah, no, but it's okay in your own country. That was all right because the police were lovely. I love our police.
0: Yeah.
1: But when you're locked up in a holding cell in Hong Kong, that's not fun.
0: No.
1: Yeah. Yeah,
0: can't speak the language.
1: No.
0: Don't know what you're there for.
1: No.
0: What'd you get locked up here in Australia for? Public urination.
1: No. It was a mistake.
0: They all say that,
2: telling
0: Jerry.
2: People.
0: Oh, my God.
1: It was a mistake.
0: Okay, sure.
1: We're friends now.
2: What, with the victim or the police?
0: I've never heard this story. I want to find out.
2: What'd you do?
1: No, I'm not telling you.
0: It's Triple M. Good morning, everyone.

0: Steve today. Going to be back on deck next week. It's Tanya and Risey this morning.
1: Tanya and Steve's on the line. You'll never know what you find.
2: Fly Nui to Bali direct. Book your flights and Newcastle Airport parking today.
1: Yeah. Tanya and Steve's on the line. You'll never know what you find.
3: Okay, so I saw this morning and went... Okay.
0: Okay.
3: So you know the Comm Games are starting later this month in Scotland.
0: Is it in Scotland this?
3: Yeah. Well, remember it was supposed to be in Melbourne.
0: Yep. True.
3: And then the Melbourne.
0: They were like, whoops, sorry, we don't have enough money to put it on.
3: We can't stage it.
0: So it's Scotland this year, yeah.
3: Yeah, they had to throw it out there and go, well, who can afford to run the Comm Games? A lot of people went, we don't want the Commonwealth Games.
0: No.
3: So it's really lost its sparkle, really, hasn't
0: it?
3: In many ways. But anyway, good luck to those that are going. And it's later this month in Scotland. But today they've announced that next time you're shopping, you could get yourself a limited edition $2 coin, which is commemorating the upcoming Comm Games. They're focused on a couple of sports, and it's the 3x3 wheelchair basketball, gymnastics, and athletics. So there are very, very few. There's only three sports that are
0: depicted on the coins.
3: And like I say, it's a $2 one, but...
0: When's the last time you had a $2 coin?
3: Not even $2. When was the last time you actually touched coins?
0: Long time ago.
4: Last night.
3: Okay, of course you did.
0: You work at the cinema though, Jerry.
3: Oh, I do.
4: And actually, we have a lot of coins because we have the pinballs.
3: Yeah, okay.
4: And they take $1 coins mostly.
3: Yeah.
4: But other than that, never.
0: No. The only time I need it is like for like a the kids have got an out of uniform day today,
3: which is
0: actually painful because it's like I've got to find coins.
3: Yeah,
0: but yeah, I think $2 Comm Games coin, like they need to find a different way to commemorate it.
3: I agree.
0: I don't know how though. I don't have another idea.
3: Well, we used to be able to commemorate things on stamps,
0: yes.
3: And that's going by the wayside.
0: Yep.
3: So now, obviously, coins are going by the wayside. Do you know what I found the other day though? My Knights coins. The Knights ended up on coins some point. Yeah, years ago.
0: Like legit money.
3: Yeah, money.
0: Okay.
3: Yeah. You can spend it if you want.
0: Yeah.
3: But what is next if you can't commemorate great Australians on coins and stamps?
0: Yep.
3: How do we make available those? Because I don't.
0: Is it the trading card or something like that? But then not for like a Comm Games or Olympic Games.
3: No, that's a bit disposable.
0: Mm.
3: So the whole point of, but I guess stamps are too. But there are, you know, philatelists that collect their stamps and put them in albums.
0: Yep.
3: I don't know whether they still do.
0: I used to have a stamp collection.
3: Did you? I did.
0: And we used to have like the tweezers, so we didn't touch the stamp.
3: Put it
0: behind the little plastic
3: and
0: thing.
3: Did they end up being worth something?
0: I think we took them to somewhere and they were worth $7 or something like that for a whole lifetime of collecting them.
3: No.
0: Yeah, something ridiculous, yeah. Oh. And my dad even, who wasn't a nerd, but he obviously was looking back because he used to help me do it.
3: Mm.
0: And my brother used to do it. Maybe, we had our own ones.
3: Yeah, maybe it was just something he wanted to do with his boys.
0: Yeah.
3: Maybe.
0: Yeah. Maybe he could have taken us out and kicked a footy or something. That might have been more helpful.
3: But yeah, you can ruminate on that one. What should we? That's a good question.
0: I don't know how you could do it.
3: Maybe a spoon. There are people that have spoon collections.
0: There are. Nerds as well.
4: You get like an Instagram filter. It says I was, you know, at the Commonwealth Games.
0: Oh, you're so Gen, whatever you are, young.
3: Do you mean like put the filter on, like I can be Jess Hull?
4: Not necessarily. I'm more meant like a frame around, say, whatever you know, you can do that when there's an event or a tragedy, like, you know, I'm safe.
3: No, but we want something more tangible, I think.
4: Yeah.
3: Mm. It's way too
0: coffee
3: Gen
0: mug?
3: Z.
0: No, that's too big.
4: Yeah.
0: Anyway.
3: Yeah, well, we'll think about
0: something
3: that one.
0: For you to think
3: but
0: about.
3: It's just, they're out there. They're hitting the shops from July 15, if you're that way inclined.
0: When does Brisbane get the Comm Games? Is that the next Comm Games?
3: That's the Olympics.
4: Yeah, right.
0: Oh, yeah.
3: It's 2032.
0: Yeah.
3: What happened to your sports, Gene?
0: Oh.
3: I think it got
0: You know what?
3: Pushed.
0: Olympics and Comm Games don't really do it for me.
3: Oh, okay.
0: Not anymore. Olympics more so, but the Comm Games.
3: Olympics. I'm a bit with you on the comms.
4: I watched the London Olympic opening ceremony from 2012 probably once a month.
3: Why?
4: Because it's like my little autistic tick. It's incredible.
0: That is the weirdest thing ever. Get out, Jerry.
4: I can't wait for the Brisbane
0: it's
4: one.
0: It's Triple M. Then you're at for
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11: It's a Friday Friday, so as long as you vote for your favourite song today, you'll get a six-pack of Miller's Pies.
15: Yes. Now, 133353 Miller's Pies are at Shortland, RG Warner's Bay and Barnsley. So you've got a song, I've got a song. Whichever one gets the most votes, we just play. Mm-hmm. It's that simple.
11: Yeah. So give us a call. I've gone with this one today.
16: Wave your pantyhose, sing the chorus, and it goes. I'm Slim Shady, yes, I'm the real Shady. All you other Slim Shadys are just demonstrating. So want the real Slim Shady, please stand
11: a little bit of Eminem.
15: Great song.
11: It is a great song. And I was reminded of it this morning because there's a story going around that an Australian couple has just beaten Eminem in court.
15: Yep.
11: Because they've got a brand called Swim Shady. And Eminem took them to court because he said it's too close to my trademark. Yeah, because it's not just Slim Shady the song. He has some Slim Shady Nikes. He's got a whole range of things under the Slim Shady.
15: And so what, the Australian brand won, so they're allowed to keep their
11: this little Aussie brand. They're just a couple, couple of Aussies battling it away. So Swim Shady trumps Slim Shady. But I love the song.
15: Good. It's a great song. That was his. I think that was his first big song.
11: I think
15: that kind of hit the big time.
11: So that's mine. What about you, Ryanie?
15: I've gone something completely different, but from the exact same era, just randomly. I've chosen this song.

0: two great songs. Yeah. Glycerine.
1: And I chose this one because Gavin Rossdale from Bush, he's been touring lately.
0: Yeah.
1: And you know how like some artists always never want to play the big song?
0: Yeah.
1: I saw him post the other day. He's like, this song gave me my whole life. You know, because like that song hit the big time.
0: Yeah.
1: So I was like, oh, that's good that he actually plays it and he likes playing it still.
0: Aren't you a bit of don't you have a man crush on him?
1: No, I don't love him. That's the thing.
0: Oh.
1: Because one of my friends interviewed him once and he was really rude.
0: Oh, okay.
1: Like, okay. But I like the song.
0: Yeah, all right. Well, Dave's at East Maitland. You got the choice of two great songs. You've got Bush or Eminem. Which is it going to be, Dave?
2: Definitely Eminem.
0: Bit of an Eminem fan.
1: Beautiful.
2: Yep.
0: All righty, Dave.
1: Six-pack of Miller's pies coming your way, Dave, at East Maitland. We'll go to Charlestown now, Tanya.
0: Hello, Zach.
3: Hey, you're going to go with Eminem as well.
0: You like Eminem?
3: Yep.
0: Mm-hmm. We've got a six-pack of Miller's pies for you too, Zach.
1: Going to be a whitewash today. Yeah. We'll just confirm it.
0: Kevin?
4: Hey.
0: Which one?
4: We're going with you, Tanya. Slim Shady.
0: A little bit of Slimmy. Okay. Thanks, Kev.
1: What a vibe for a Friday.
0: Yeah.
1: Here it is. Eminem, the real Slim Shady.

0: 9 Triple M. It's Tenya and Risey this morning. Steve away today. This is Triple M. There was your song there, Tenya. Yeah. Eminem, The Real Slim Shady. That was the winner of our song off today.
1: So
0: landslide
1: good.
0: Victory.
1: Yeah, now you've learned a very important lesson through that song, haven't you, Ryan?
0: Yes.
1: You don't turn to our younger EP and go, you would have been 10 when that came out, knowing full well, I knew that he wouldn't have, I thought you wouldn't have even been a twinkle in your dad's eye. He was 2 when that came out.
0: 2 years old.
1: Yeah, doesn't that make you feel old?
0: That does make me feel very old, because I said to Jerry, I'm like, do you know this song?
1: Yeah, so anyway, we had to play it because he's a big loser today in court. Poor old Eminem.
0: I've got to say, he does have a point, though. Slim Shady is very close to Slim Shady.
1: I know. And the Slim Shady has only been registered for 2 years.
0: Yeah, wow. Yeah.
1: So, but he did have a win in New Zealand, if you cast your mind back. Do you remember? Oh, geez, it would have been years ago now. I can't even remember when.
0: Yep.
1: Probably 3 years ago.
0: What was the brand?
1: So it was the National Party in New Zealand tried to lose yourself in a political campaign.
0: Oh, you can't do that.
1: No.
0: You do have to ask the artist. Even I know that
1: one. Yeah, so he did win that one and they had to pay him $600,000 plus costs. What gets me is how they find out about these things.
0: Yeah, how would Eminem know about a little Australian swimwear company?
1: Oh, well, there's that. But how did he know about the tiny little National Party in New Zealand?
0: Yeah.
1: You know, off the hip of Australia, if you like. So has someone just gone, hey, I better message, you know, Eminem on socials.
0: Slide into his DMs.
1: Yeah. It always fascinates me how people find out.
0: Yeah. Don't know.
1: Anyway.
0: Anyway.
1: He lost.
0: The moral of the story, he lost. Tenya and Steve, Triple M.
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20: Hello, I'm David Dolan with your local headlines. Canberra's confident a deal can be locked in to save Tomago Aluminium. Industry Minister Tim Ayres says the Commonwealth is working closely with the state government on securing a rescue package to protect more than 1,000 jobs. It won't be cheap, though, reportedly costing taxpayers at least $300 million a year for over a decade. The state government is cracking down on Nangs to curb the rising popularity of the party drug. Reforms will be introduced in November, banning retailers from selling them to under 18s. The Hunter's jobless rate has dipped slightly, however, there are still dark clouds on the horizon. Bob Hawes from Business Hunters says it's come in at 4.5%.
21: These figures still show that the region is doing quite well in the face of some significant challenges, and businesses are still looking for people, but there are certainly signs that things might change in the coming months.
20: And in sport, the Knights have kicked off the NRLW season with an 18-4 win over the Sharks.
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23: Hey, I'm Michaela Savage. Four teenagers have been charged over a violent home invasion. A 23-year-old man's hand was cut off during the ordeal in Sydney's southwest last month. The teens are all due to appear in a children's court today. Block 3 of hearings as part of the Royal Commission on Anti-Semitism and Social Cohesion continue today. Yesterday, the eSafety Commissioner said the watchdogs found it tricky to get social media platforms to remove harmful content, revealing she's concerned about them fighting for the right to distribute and monetize gory content. A record year for the National Debt Helpline, with 183,000 Aussies reaching out for assistance over the past 12 months. That's more than ever before, up 9% from the previous financial year. The top reasons for getting in touch were mortgages, credit cards, personal loans, utilities, and ATO debt. Most callers experiencing overlapping issues. And another early start for Socceroos fans tomorrow, with Australia taking on Egypt in Dallas early in the morning.
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23: Sport. A worrying sign for New South Wales. A rolled ankle at training has landed Ethan Strange in a moon boot. It's understood Blues coach Laurie Daly will give Strange a couple of days to recover before making a decision on his availability for Wednesday's Origin decider. And the Sharks have lost the NRLW season opener overnight, going down to the Knights 18-4. Cronulla coach Tony Herman says they weren't on their game for the full 70 minutes.
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20: Mostly sunny today, chasing a top of 20 degrees on the coast, 19 in the valley. More blue skies tomorrow, expecting late showers on Sunday and staying wet next week. 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
0: It's 6:35. This is Triple M. We're going to find out what Tanya and Steve have been up to this week. We'll hit Rewind on the week. Do It After Clocks by Coldplay at Triple M.

0: a huge week, one in which we hit July 1.
1: 2026 is halfway.
2: Halfway through the year.
0: It's gone so fast, hasn't it?
2: Must mean it's about 160, 170 days to Christmas.
1: That's right.
0: Yes. Do you want to know how many days till Christmas?
1: Yeah.
0: Exact. 178. 178 days.
1: There we are. No long now.
0: I'm calling it now. The year's done.
1: Put the tree up when I get home.
3: It's beginning to look a lot like Christmas.
0: Okay, still got half a year to go. Plenty of time to hear more stuff like this.
1: Quick A&A for you. You know, you're a foodie.
2: Mm.
1: When you travel, are there certain foods that you'll go, oh, I'm here, I might as well have a taste.
2: Yeah, I'm not eating any testicles.
1: Wasn't suggested, see? And that probably is a bit of a worry that was first thing popped in your head.
2: Well, it did, because when Michael was in Vietnam last year, there were just tubs and tubs of testicles.
0: Wow. Really?
1: Can we isolate that? Hey, Tanya, I'm not eating testicles. No, well, home we go then.
4: Ooh, suck on my chocolate salted balls. Stick them in your mouth and suck them.
2: I'm not eating any testicles.
0: Watch this space, Steve. But first, why'd you ask about exotic foods in the first place?
1: No, the reason I ask is my mate Kate recently in Hong Kong and sent me this pic and said, yum. She had 8 snake soup.
2: Ugh.
1: Now, there's 8 different breeds of snakes in a soup.
2: I wouldn't eat that.
1: So it's a no?
2: No, it's a no.
1: Rice?
0: Yeah, nah, not for me.
1: And what do you reckon when I said, come on, tell me what it tasted like, she said?
2: Chicken.
1: Thank you.
0: What's the point? Everything tastes like chicken, doesn't it?
1: Everything! Well, not testicles, right?
0: Speaking of eating...
2: I think I need to eat your granddaughter. Because she is so gorgeous.
1: Rising.
0: She loves eating babies. You've heard her say it more than once.
1: I take it as a huge compliment, Tanya.
2: You sure?
0: Scrumptious.
1: Yeah. If I sent you a photo of my granddaughter, Millie, and you just went, oh, yeah, I'd be like, oh, I'd like it when you send back a knife and fork.
0: Just eat it. Hey, this week I asked Tanya and Steve the last time that they felt nervous.
1: I remember going in for my lip operation.
2: Yeah.
1: I sat there nervous.
2: Yeah.
1: I had to get a catch cut out. They were cutting a pizza slice out, and I didn't know how I was going to come out.
2: Were you nervous you might come out as like a talking like this because your mouth is so much smaller?
1: That's exactly how I thought I was going to come out, see. That's exactly.
2: When they're cutting a big bit out of you.
1: Yeah, it's exactly
0: How was he going to talk?
2: He would have talked like this because he couldn't move his mouth anymore.
1: What would have been even,
2: cut a big bit out of it.
1: What would have been even more peculiar is how my voice got higher.
0: Now, I didn't think Steve was into sexting, but apparently I was wrong. I
1: sent Tanya a photo of me naked.
2: Lounging on the bed.
1: Lounging on the bed naked.
2: He forewarned me.
1: I did.
2: Here's what's coming.
0: Show me the picture, Tanya. Yeah,
2: brace
0: I'm ready.
2: Yourself.
0: Okay, this is the black photo.
1: I got my blackout blinds yesterday and I was showing how good they were.
0: Classic Steve. Classic
1: I did have
0: joke.
1: A fight when I sent it going, oh, yeah, hang on, no, all right, can't see anything.
0: Wimbledon started this week and a young Aussie girl beat Serena Williams in front of...
2: David Beckham.
0: Really? Yeah. In the Royal Box.
2: Yeah. Cute little photo of David Beckham and his mummy.
1: He's everywhere, isn't he?
2: Yeah, I know.
1: He really, like...
2: I know, he's over at the World Cup, he's at Wimbledon. Yeah.
0: What a life.
1: Yeah.
2: Yeah, not bad, is it?
0: Not bad for a guy who can kick a soccer ball.
1: and you know what? We must love him because he doesn't do anything wrong yet.
2: No.
1: He's a celebrity and we're in the world of media. He'll do something wrong even if he doesn't.
2: You forgot the whole What's-A-Face-Loose affair, didn't you?
0: Was it Rebecca Luce?
2: It was, Rebecca Luce.
1: Luckily, though.
0: Yeah, one affair, Steve.
1: He lies the difference between men and women. Women never forget.
0: And finally, we were in the Triple M box at the Knights over the weekend. I took my son Oscar in with me and left the rest of the family out in the rain.
2: Rise was in the box with us, but his poor family was sat down there in the pouring rain.
0: In the pleb section, I like to call it, where I normally sit.
1: Some people call you a bastard, I call it life lessons, mate.
0: But then...
2: bit of a sneakeroo, hey, Rise?
0: Well, somehow they all ended up in the box. I don't know how that happened.
1: It was a bit harsh when Rise said, well, okay, if you and your mate leave the box, Steve, I'm bringing my wife and family.
0: Yeah, I went,
1: oh, okay, Rise, I'll go home then, eh, mate?
0: Yeah, sorry, Scott, but...
2: Oh, my God.
1: On that, right, because we all know Lucy. A lot of people, of course, that listen to the show know Lucy but may not have seen Lucy.
0: Oh, yeah.
1: Well, Scott, my mate, who knows Lucy from the show and not seen Lucy, went, crikeys.
2: Did he say Risey's batting?
1: No, boys don't say that, mate. He might have too, but he didn't.
2: I bet. Every time I see Lucy, I go, wow.
0: Yeah. Lucy's batting, is that what you say?
2: No, I go, you could, I actually think...
5: God, she's lucky. You, I always think, right?
2: You could be with a high earning specialist.
5: Yeah.
2: But you're with Risey, and that's all right, because you've got four kids with him.
0: That's right.
5: I was more hoping that she might go, you could be with an older, wiser radio person.
0: Before we finish, Tanya, have you got anything else you want to add from the week?
2: I'm not eating any testicles.
0: Okay, great. Good to know. That was Rosie's Rewind.
6: Rosie's Rewind.
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10: Travel time this morning. Morris at northbound into Beresfield via the M1 will take you 25 minutes. We'll have roadworks that will kick off in Mayfield this morning, causing delays Maitland Road between Church and Neil Streets with 40km speed restrictions in place. To Wall's End, Longworth Avenue remains closed northbound from Newcastle Road to Calvert Street with ongoing roadworks. And the M1 all clear southbound out of Ryhope towards the Central Coast and Sydney. Freedom's Absolutely Everything on sale has been extended. 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That's the latest traffic. Newcastle's 102.9 Triple M.
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24: Morning, folks. Well, weather-wise, a perfect winter's day with lots of blue sky. The winds are brisk offshore at the moment. They'll get very strong around about lunchtime. And as far as waves go, we've got less than half a metre of east-northeast swell. By lunchtime, with those strong offshore winds, we'll probably be dead flat. But there is some big stuff coming through on Sunday. For the swimmers, all beaches safe, clean. Water temps around 18 degrees. Got a 1.4 metre high tide at 10:30. This is Tessa McKenna with the Beach and Surf Update.
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0: 102.9 Triple M, 654, Tanya and Steve. No, Steve, today it's Tanya and Risey this morning. It's going to be a beautiful day today. Tops of 20 in the city, 21 for Maitland and the Valley. Will get very windy, and it's a lot cooler out there this morning, Tanya. Just walked outside this morning. Heaps cooler today than it has been the last couple of days, and the weekend should be a little bit chilly as well.
1: Good. Hope so for those that are heading south for the snow. One of our mates, Mike, you know, Mike, our former boss who drives buses now.
0: He was down there over the week,
1: yesterday. And said there was snow falling. Hopefully, long may last.
0: First snowfall of the season, pretty much. A little dusting. Yeah. So, anyway, I'll put on the board, Tanya. I've got a question without notice. You always ask Steve questions without notice. Steve asks you questions. Well, today, I've got a question without notice. I'm not sure if you know it. All I'm seeing in my Instagram feed is something called, it's like a fitness craze called Hyrox. What is Hyrox?
1: Well,
0: do you know what it is?
1: Well, I do because my son was going to go to one of the Melbourne ones.
0: Ah, okay, yeah.
1: Maybe 2 years ago now.
0: Yep.
1: Because it's been around for about, I reckon, nearly a decade.
0: Yeah.
1: Do you know the history of it?
0: No, not at all.
1: So it was a German hockey player that started it in, I reckon, late 2000. Maybe 2016, 17?
0: Yeah.
1: Because I remember.
0: Oh, so it's pretty new.
1: It's very new. It's not even a decade old.
0: Yep.
1: But basically what he was saying at the time was, all these people train in the gym for functional fitness.
0: Yep.
1: But there's no great testing along the way for how you're going.
0: Yeah, that's
1: so
0: true.
1: So that's why the first ever comp was held in Hamburg.
0: Yep.
1: And then it took off across the planet. And Melbourne actually was one of the first adopters.
0: Yeah, right.
1: So we've been having international comps in Melbourne for the last 3 or 4 years.
0: Yeah, okay, because I know there's one in Sydney at the moment.
1: Yes.
0: And like all through
1: first
0: my
1: time
0: feed.
1: In Sydney.
0: Yeah, all through my feed, it's just people going to, it looks like not a cult. I would call it a cult.
2: It's a cult, 100%.
1: But it is.
0: Like, it looks addictive. Like, for the people that do it, there must be an addiction behind it. Like, and I don't know. It looks hard work.
1: Yeah, because you have to kind of be, if you want to be really good at it, anyone can do it. That's the beauty of it.
0: Yeah.
1: But you have to kind of be a hybrid athlete in a sense, because in between 8 exercise stations, and they are like, you know,
0: I've seen them like, pushing like a sled full of like a heavy weight.
1: Yeah, that kind of, it's all those gym things.
0: And then there's rowing.
1: And the farmers carry rowing, as you say. So it's gym. There's 8 gym activities.
0: And what do you do in
1: between
0: each one?
1: And then interspersed with 8 1 kilo runs.
0: Oh,
1: so you've got to be
0: 1 kilometer run.
1: Yeah, so that's what I mean. So
0: you've got to run 8Ks as well.
1: Exactly. So, so there's all that.
0: No wonder they all look fit, the people that are doing it, though.
1: Well, because if you're a real gym junkie and you're not really a runner, well, that's where you come undone.
0: Yeah, because obviously you're good at those things, but then you're losing time on the run.
1: So that's why you have to be a bit of a hybrid
0: to
1: get good at it.
0: Yep.
1: But it doesn't matter whether you're good or you're bad.
0: Geez, Lorcan would be good at it
1: because he's signed up for
0: it. He's a runner.
1: Yeah.
0: And he's strong.
1: And he goes to the gym. Yeah. But anyway.
0: He could be a world champion.
1: Okay. Well, you know
0: too
1: what?
0: Far? One too far? Am I going too,
1: too far?
0: Far?
1: Too one soon? Of his good mates who lives on the Gold Coast, who is, you know, an elite athlete, he went down to the Melbourne one and got towed up. Because
0: oh really
1: yeah because it's really
0: because you got to train because it's actually
1: it's
0: a,
1: so
0: this
1: hard
0: is a
1: to train
0: sport
1: for.
0: Now
1: yeah.
0: yeah yeah wow
1: so I love it I love watching it
0: yeah
1: so
0: well there's crowds that's the thing it's like 10,000 people watching I'm like what are they watching
1: well,
0: people work out
1: it's like it well
0: it's
1: basically
0: like, it's like anything it's like the Olympics I suppose what are they watching people run around the oval
1: yeah
0: like,
1: pretty much
0: yeah
1: so you're interested are you.
0: No, I'm not interested. I'm more intrigued because I was like, what is this Hyrox?
1: Yeah.
0: So I'll ask Tanya because you seem to always know what's going on.
1: Yeah.
0: Yeah.
1: Yeah. It's, I don't know. It's just, but it's taken
0: you
1: the
0: do
1: world
0: it?
1: By storm. I'm not. No, I'm a pervert. I like watching.
2: Oh my gosh. Oh my gosh.
0: We knew that.
1: Yeah, no, not for me.
0: Yeah,
1: but
0: nah.
1: Yes, I love it. Love watching people get into it.
0: Yeah. I'll join you in the stands and watch from the sideline.
1: Fair
2: couple
1: enough.
2: Of perverts. Back when legends were made on Countdown,
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12: Hello, I'm David Dolan with your local headlines. The victim of Wednesday night's shooting in East Maitland is listed as stable in hospital. The 31-year-old woman was shot in the head after an argument broke out when she went to a home at Alliance Street to collect some of her belongings. A couple in their 50s remain in custody after being refused bail. Shortland MP Pat Conroy has found himself in hot water after labelling former PM Robert Menzies a Nazi appeaser. Coalition wants the Defence Industry Minister to apologise for the off-the-cuff comment made at the National Press Club, labelling it a baseless and grubby smear. And in sport, a winning start to the new NRLW season for the Knights, beating the Sharks 18-4. Captain Yasmin Meeks reckons they're building towards something special.
13: To kick off the NRLW, I feel just extremely proud of our girls. And I know we still have things we need to look at, but we played to the conditions, we kept the ball in play, and I'm just, super stoked to get the win.
12: The Knights men's side is at home to the Dolphins on Sunday.
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14: Morning, I'm Michaela Savage. Police have charged a teenage boy with murder after another teen was fatally stabbed. It happened in Melbourne on Wednesday night. Two other people have been charged with lesser offences, while a 15-year-old boy has been arrested this morning for questioning. After 8 days trapped in the basement of a collapsed shopping centre, a security guard in Venezuela has been freed by rescue crews. Sadly, the death toll is continuing to climb, currently over 2,200 following those devastating twin earthquakes last week. Briefly, back home, a record 180,000 people called the National Debt Helpline in the past financial year as Aussies continue to struggle to keep up with the cost of living. And pubs will be open in the early hours of tomorrow morning so we can watch the Socceroos take on Egypt in their World Cup knockout clash, while some diehard Aussie fans have made their way to Dallas for the match.
0: To see Aussies win their first knockout game would be amazing.
15: Do you think we're going to do it?
0: I reckon we can.
15: 1-0 Socceroos.
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14: The NRLW season has kicked off overnight with the Knights claiming an 18-4 win over the Sharks. Tonight in NRL action, the Panthers host the Rabbitohs. The Mountain Men will be without their origin stars, while for the Bunnies, Jack Whiten is set to make his return from a broken arm. And Ethan Strange has been spotted in a moon boot. It's after he rolled his ankle at Blues training. Staff are going to monitor his fitness before deciding whether or not to bring in a replacement for the Origin decider next week.
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9: Triple M. Weather.
12: Mostly sunny today, chasing a top of 20 degrees on the coast, 19 in the valley. More blue skies tomorrow, expecting lake showers.

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1: It's time for the $1,000 minute. Hearts race fast the second that you're in it on Triple M.
2: Oh, it's Harry at Tomago. G'day, Harry.
3: Morning.
2: How are you?
3: Always good.
2: Good. Are you working at Tomago or do you living at Tomago, Harry?
3: I'm the coffee man at Tomago.
2: Oh, okay. Do you go and visit my husband?
3: Every is my last stop.
4: Is he really, Harry?
3: Every day.
2: I hope you know how much we're investing in your either rent or mortgage.
3: Yeah, I appreciate it.
2: That's all right. he's got great things to say about you too, by the way. Risey's going to run through the rules.
4: Yeah, good luck today, Harry. If you don't win, you know, maybe slip something in Michael's coffee a little later in the day, a little laxative or something.
3: Done.
4: No, 60 seconds on the clock, 10 questions, get them right, you'll score the grand. No help from anyone or anything in the background. And just pass quickly if you don't know the answer to one of Tanya's questions. And if there's time on the clock, we'll get back to it at the end.
3: Easy, this is going to be rough.
4: Nah, you'll be fine. You'll be fine.
2: Harry, in the nursery rhyme, who sat on the wall and had a great fall?
3: Humpty Dumpty.
2: Which famous Australian actor plays Wolverine in the Marvel movies?
3: Hugh Jackman.
2: The blue what is the largest mammal in the world?
3: Blue whale.
2: On a standard traffic light, is the red light at the top or the bottom?
3: Top.
2: What colour is the central circle on the Australian Aboriginal flag? Is it red or yellow?
3: Yellow.
2: In the movie The Lion King, what kind of animal is Pumbaa? Is it the warthog or is it the meerkat?
3: A warthog.
2: What type of pastry is used to make a traditional vanilla slice? Puff pastry or shoe pastry?
3: Shoe pastry.
2: What is the main alcoholic ingredient in a traditional margarita cocktail?
3: It is pass.
2: In what year was the original Apple iPhone released to the public? 2007, 1997 or 2017?
3: 2007.
2: And what is the English translation for the Spanish word hola?
3: Hello.
2: The main alcoholic ingredient in the...
3: Tequila?
4: Oh, my God. You're 9 out of 10, Harry.
3: Oh, no. What did I get wrong?
4: The pastry
2: Can
4: question?
2: Can we just check on that? Do they...
3: I make them as well. I thought traditional French was shoe. That's my fault.
2: Yeah, that's why I want an adjudication on this one because as soon as you...
4: EP Jerry's just typing it in now.
2: A vanilla slice.
3: I used to be a chef. I should have known that.
2: Just write traditional vanilla slice. What kind of pastry? Jerry, hurry up.
4: No, we've got all day, Jerry. Oh, my God. A traditional vanilla slice, often called a snot block in Australia, consists of thick vanilla bean speckled custard sandwich between two layers of crisp golden puff pastry, typically topped with a sweet icing.
2: Yeah.
4: And we've just had we've looked at a second website, golden puff pastry.
3: Unlucky.
2: You are unlucky. So unlucky, Harry. Golden puff pastry, yeah. We're looking everywhere.
4: Yeah.
2: No shoe, just puff.
3: That's all right.
2: Oh, Harry. Geez, Harry. You'll have to have another crack because 9 out of 10 is brilliant.
4: Yeah, you knew a lot of different trivia there. Hey, we'll give you a pass to go to Chipmunk's Playland and Cafe Belmont. Party and play all day with no time limits.
3: Awesome. Not my daughter will love that.
4: Yeah, not a bad one for the school holidays. And if you want to go to the Knights as well, we'll give you some a family pass to the Knights. They're taking on the Dolphins Sunday afternoon.
3: Awesome.
4: And a six-pack of Miller's Pies because it's a Pie Day Friday.
3: Oh, you guys are the best.
2: All right. Good on you, Harry. Thanks for playing.
3: Have a lovely morning.
2: You
3: thank
2: too.
3: You.
4: Good on you, Harry. Yeah. What a nice guy, Harry. I wanted him to win so bad.
2: I know. And you know the only reason I double-checked that? Because of what he does. And I thought, if he'd said, I'm a carpenter, I would have went, well, it's puff pastry, mate.
4: That's right.
2: I had to double-check.
4: Good for checking.
2: Yeah.
4: Hey, it's a Friday. We'd love to hear your good news. Call us now if you have some. 133353.

0: 17, you're in Steve. No, Steve today. It's 10 and Risey this morning. It's going to be a nice day too. Tops of 20 in the city, 19 for Maitland in the valley. Get windy later on as well. And it's going to be chilly for the next few days, which is a welcome relief because it is winter after all.
1: Tanya and Steve's good news.
2: Oh, look, if you're a school-aged child, good news is you're on holidays.
0: Oh, yeah.
2: Yeah, at varying times. I know your kids.
0: Yeah, so Stella's, she was off from Wednesday.
2: Was she?
0: Well, that's what she told me.
2: Yeah, okay.
0: And my other kids are off there. Today's their last day.
2: Yay. Yeah. So that's the good news. Maybe not if you're trying to juggle the school holidays and jobs for working parents.
0: Yeah, it's hard.
2: It is tough. But that's what we want to hear, your good news. Melanie's at East Maitland. What is your good news, Mel?
3: Good morning. My son married the love of his life last Wednesday. And my granddaughter is 2 months old yesterday.
2: Oh,
3: so
2: congratulations.
3: All happening in my house. Yeah, thank you.
2: And
3: thank
2: what
3: you.
2: What the Wednesday wedding, was that to save money? Is it just work out better? Yeah, to save money.
3: No, save money. It was crazy expensive to do it on a weekend. And they went, let's do a Wednesday. And it was the most superb day last Wednesday. It couldn't have asked for better weather. And it was the most magical special event.
2: Oh, Risey, can't you hear Mel still on cloud nine?
0: You're buzzing still.
2: You are.
0: It's so good.
3: Yeah, still tearing up. That's just me.
2: Oh, that's beautiful. Mel, to be nosy, do you know how much they would have saved by having it on the Wednesday as opposed to a Saturday?
3: It was something crazy. It was like nearly half price. Like, it really was. It was just unbelievable. And because when I asked them, they're like, I was like, are you sure? And they went, absolutely.
2: Wow.
0: We're hearing it more and more, Mel. Like, people don't mind getting married during the weekday if it's gonna be totally half the cost of a Saturday wedding.
3: Exactly. And they didn't want to spend all that money. They want to go over, do more traveling. And it's just have a small wedding and do it midweek. And everyone was there. So
2: it was beautiful. Is the 2-month-old theirs?
3: She didn't go. She did make a guest appearance in the middle of the night. they brought her over for a quick visit.
2: Aww,
3: but she didn't. It was too much.
2: It was too much
3: for everybody. So,
2: well, enjoy your 6-pack of Miller's pies and, don't come down off that high anytime soon because it sounds like a lovely place to be.
0: How old is your son?
3: 27.
0: Okay, that's good. I got married at 27. But we've been talking about when do people get married these days? Like, they're getting younger or they're getting older or?
2: Yeah. Did you have any reservations at that age or were you going, yay, perfect?
3: No, I was married when I was 20. And my husband was 21. And so for them to, they've been together for 10 years they got engaged in Switzerland and finally got married. So
2: beautiful.
3: Yeah, amazing.
2: Well,
3: so
2: wish them all the very best. And you too.
3: Thank you so much, guys.
2: Thanks,
3: you.
2: Aw.
0: That's so good.
2: I want a
0: great
2: wedding.
0: News.
2: Yeah. I want a wedding. Anyone? I should shut up, shouldn't I?
0: Yes, you should.
2: Trish is in Maryland.
4: Hi, good morning.
2: Trish, what's your good news?
4: We've got our granddaughter for the school holidays.
2: Oh, lovely. How old?
4: She's 10, so we're going to take her out to Hunter Valley to the snow time, and we're going to go and see Moana when it comes out on Thursday.
0: Oh, so good.
2: Yeah. And where is she living, Trish? Is she far away?
4: They're in Wauchope.
2: Oh, she is. Okay. Mm. So this is really special for you.
4: Yeah, she normally comes down for the school holidays, but yeah, we really love having her down here, and it's great.
2: That's great. Well, we're going to give you a 6-pack of Miller's Pies to enjoy with her.
4: Thank you very much, and you have a lovely day.
2: You too. I used to get shunted off for school holidays too because my parents worked,
0: Did you?
2: Yeah. It's an interesting question that we can probably talk about next week. But, yeah, every school holidays I'd go and stay with my aunt.
0: It's a big thing for aunts and grandparents to have for multiple days.
2: Totally.
0: I'd love to shunt my kids off for the school holidays.
2: Gabby's at Madawi. What's your good news, Gab?
5: Good morning, Tanya and Risey. I had one of those moments this last week where, you know, you just realise how incredibly lucky you are. I nearly lost my dad last week, and if it wasn't for the amazing staff at Northern Beaches Hospital, I don't know where he'd be, but he's out of hospital and he's doing good.
2: Gee,
0: so good.
2: Good news. That is great news, Gabby. So it could have gone either way, though, you say?
5: Yeah, he had sepsis, and the staff were amazing. They watched him like hawks the whole time he was in ICU. He's come good. He's eating again. And, I can actually relax this weekend. I get to go cycle camping with my partner because Dad's out of hospital and he's stable.
2: Good on you, Gabby. That's very good news. Wonderful stuff. You enjoy the cycle camp.
5: Oh, can't wait. Thank you.
2: Okay.
0: Good on you, Gabby. We'll give you a six-pack of Miller's Pies, Shortland, Ardjewanna's Bay and Barnsley. Oh, that is good news. Mm. Far out.
2: And Kerry's at Rathmines. What's your good news, Kerry?
6: Good morning, Tanya and Risey. My daughter flew to Queensland last night instead of going to school today. She started her holidays early.
2: Oh, what's up in Queensland for her?
6: Her cousins.
2: Oh, another one.
0: Oh, how fun.
2: Are you working, Kerry? Is that partly why she goes? Or?
6: Oh, well, she is 16, so she doesn't need care, but, you know, she just decided to go.
2: Yeah.
0: She'll have a ball up there, Kerry.
2: She will.
6: She will, and I've got peace.
2: And I was going to say, and what's Kerry's week look like?
6: Busy. That's okay, but yeah.
2: Oh, good stuff. All right. Well, you enjoy the peace and quiet and the six pack of Miller's Pies. They're all yours, Kerry.
6: Thank you. And have a great weekend.
2: You
6: Bye.
2: Too.
0: Kerry, you got any good news, T?
2: I have. I've got great news. I'm going down to the rugby tomorrow.
0: Yes. You're going to have a great weekend.
2: Can't wait. Yeah.
0: Australia v Ireland. Is it Saturday night game?
2: Yeah, Saturday night, at 8 o'clock kickoff.
0: Yep.
2: Tomorrow night at Allianz Stadium, it's a sellout.
0: What color? What jersey are you going to wear? Because obviously, husband Irish, you are a dual citizen.
2: I'm going Ireland. Is that a traitor? Is that a traitor move? No. It's because we're sitting in the Irish section. You can't wear a wallaby section in the Irish section.
0: I'm not saying anything. You're just talking. You're
2: just, do I sound desperate?
0: Yes, you do.
2: You're trying to prove that I'm not a traitor?
0: Yeah. Yes, you do.
2: Yeah. But if I was sitting in the Australian section, then you'd wear the gold.
0: Likely story. Likely story. Hey, at least you've got a winning. Who cares who wins?
2: Exactly. It's going to be a great night for me either way.
0: Exactly.
2: What about you? Good news?
0: Nah, not really.
2: Nah.
0: Just life is normal.
2: Yeah, good.
0: Which is great.
2: Yeah.
0: Watching the kids play soccer and footy over the weekend. I love doing that.
2: As long as everyone's happy and healthy and on this side of the grass, then we're all good.
0: As long as we're upright, we are good.
2: Exactly.
0: Everything is good.
2: Yeah.
0: Jerry, any good news?
2: Nah. Got a date yet?
7: Nah.
2: Nah.
0: Nah. Okay. Send your receipt. People have for
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8: Heavy delays into Boolaroo with a crash involving a bicycle. The roads are closed northbound on TC Thrift Avenue of just past 2nd Street. B-doubles are being diverted via the Esplanade and Macquarie Road. Northbounders are being diverted onto 2nd Street now. It's looking good at the top of the M1 all directions. Moving quite nicely at John Rachel Drive into Beresfield. Travelling over the Hexham Bridge. Looking good southbound to Jasmine via Maitland Road. It's Taylor's Outdoor Power Equipment's 10th birthday bash sale with great deals, family fun, prizes and a sausage sizzle 8 till 3 Saturday, July 4 at Warners Bay. That's traffic. Newcastle's 102.9 Triple M.
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0: AM at 7:29. Tanya and Risey this morning. Steve away. Going to be back on deck next week. He's having the day off today.
1: Hey, this last 2 weeks, we've done a little bit of a chat around saunas, if you recall. Steve's still looking for one.
0: Yes.
1: Maybe. Oh, no, he's more spa. You
0: he's
1: and
0: looking
1: I were
0: for a
1: more
0: spa.
1: Sauna.
0: We were talking about saunas being on Facebook Marketplace all the time and saying we really like them. But we were thinking more the traditional hot saunas.
1: Well, I went for an infrared one yesterday.
0: And?
1: After all the chat.
2: Mm.
1: Loved it. And I slept like a baby last night.
2: Wow.
1: Now, maybe that's psychosomatic. I don't know. But the only issue I had was a 45-minute infrared sauna.
0: Yep.
1: The only issue I had was trying to chillax for the first sort of 5-10 minutes.
0: It's actually hard to switch your brain off.
1: Yeah.
0: And
1: not have something in your hand. And I know, like, they have the Bluetooth technology. You can just whack it.
0: You can
1: your
0: put
1: phone
0: Netflix
1: in and all
0: on
1: the rest.
0: Or you can put
1: Didn't
0: whatever
1: want to do
0: on.
1: That.
0: Yeah.
1: Did not want to do that. Wanted to see if I could just sit and be with myself.
0: Was it a couple sauna or
1: just
0: you?
1: Me. Yeah, just me. So, yeah, but it was great. So it took about 10 minutes and then, bang, 30 minutes went by until I looked at the clock again and went, oh, I did it.
0: Yep.
1: I managed to sort
0: stay
1: of sit
0: in the
1: there.
0: Whole time and sit down.
1: Yeah.
0: That's pretty good for you because you are pretty
1: hyper.
0: ADD.
1: Am I, Ryan? Did you just diagnose me?
0: A little bit, No, but you like to do things. Like, you don't like to sit still.
1: Multitask.
2: Busy bee.
1: Yeah, busy bee.
0: Did you stay in the whole time or do you, like, have a little break halfway
1: no,
0: through?
1: No, I did. That was a personal challenge. You give yourself a personal challenge.
2: So
1: if
2: brave.
1: You can,
2: so brave.
1: So got, I had it at about 61 degrees.
0: That's
1: and
0: hot.
1: Stayed in the whole time.
2: 61 degrees Celsius?
1: Yeah.
0: That's what saunas are, Jerry.
1: That's what they're for.
0: It's supposed to be super hot.
1: Yeah.
2: Oh, my God.
1: Yeah, and I think I do prefer that rather than the throw water on hot stone one.
0: Yep, okay.
1: Don't you think? Do you know?
0: I don't know what the difference is. I just
1: know. I think breathing is the difference. I found it really easy to breathe.
0: True.
1: In the infrared.
0: Because when you pour the water on the hot, it does feel a little bit like it's getting in your lungs
1: totally.
0: A little bit.
1: Yeah. So I'm a bit of a convert.
0: Yeah.
1: I think I'm gonna go more.
0: So
1: from what I've just read about them, it's supposed to. You go in looking 1,000 years old and come out looking 20.
0: That's what I've heard. And get good sleep. So maybe keep going.
1: Oh, thanks, Rise.
2: Oh, my gosh. I was about to say, Tanya, you look incredibly young today, but I guess Raza beat me to it.
1: Wow.
0: No, it's like maybe keep going because of the sleep benefits.
1: The health benefits.
0: The sleep and the health benefits. And, you know, the aging thing is just a...
1: It's just a little byproduct.
0: Added bonus.
1: Yeah, all right.
0: Yeah.
1: It's the cherry on top.
0: Yeah. Would you ever get one for the backyard or the garage?
1: For the garage, definitely.
0: Yeah.
1: Yeah.
0: Always one they look... You know what? Actually, I was really reading a story the other day and they're saying, forget the pool, the wellness...
2: I read that story too.
0: ...center in...
1: At home.
0: At homes
1: and what
0: are the biggest things that are selling homes at the moment.
1: So what completes the wellness center at home?
0: A sauna.
1: Yeah.
0: Maybe like a little home gym.
1: Yeah. We've got that.
0: Yeah. And it's just, I think it's just a space to be present and just to look after yourself.
1: Okay. All right.
2: Could
1: I charge?
2: Turn your phone off at home, but.
1: Well, you could.
0: No, it's not for charge. It's more for own personal benefit.
1: I thought you meant you could line them up and go put a sign out the front.
0: You want a little home gym, like open your own.
1: Yeah.
0: No.
1: Okay. So, I understand that.
0: Yeah. Were you reading the same story, Jerry?
2: I was.
0: Mm. Yeah.
1: Fair enough. All right. Well, bit of a convert. We'll see.
0: Back again today?
1: No, not that much of a convert.
0: No.
1: It costs money.
0: Yeah, that's true.
1: I have to put it in the budget.
0: Yeah, that is true.
1: Yeah.
0: It's Tanya and Steve. Triple M at 7:33.
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24: Hello, I'm David Dolan. The Hunter's unemployment rate has fallen for the third month in a row to 4.5%. Bob Hawes from Business Hunters says in a promising sign, the youth jobless rate is also down.
25: It's around 10.7%, and you know, it hasn't been unusual to see that figure at 15% or higher in the Hunter region in the past.
24: The federal government hasn't given up on a rescue package to save Tomago Aluminium. Industry Minister Tim Ayres says he's confident a deal can be reached with New South Wales to split the cost, reportedly worth at least $300 million a year over a decade. Unions are calling for certainty, warning more than 1,000 jobs are at risk. Some positive feedback for the Hunter's outpatient cancer services. A recent survey has found 92% of patients rate their overall care as very good, slightly better than the state average. And in sport, the Jets have confirmed fan favourite Eli Adams is leaving Newcastle. They've arranged his transfer to an overseas club for an undisclosed fee.
22: Triple M National News.
26: Morning, I'm Michaela Savage. A teenager has been charged over the death of another teen in Melbourne. A 15-year-old boy was found outside a medical centre with stab wounds earlier this week but couldn't be saved. A 16-year-old boy will front a children's court at a later date, charged with murder. A security guard who spent 8 days stuck under a collapsed shopping centre in Venezuela after those twin earthquakes struck last week has been freed by rescue crews. They located him on Sunday, but getting him out took over 100 hours. Tragically, over 2,200 people have been killed as a result of the quakes. The latest Guardian Essential poll has found just under 30% of Aussie respondents had a favourable view of the US, with Israel on 19%, Palestine on 21%. And live sites across the nation are set to be packed full of green and gold for Australia's World Cup knockout match against Egypt early tomorrow morning. Pubs are set to open in the early hours to welcome fans in to watch the game.
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26: Maroons lock Pat Carrigan has declared he's 100% ready for next week's Origin decider. After testing out his ankle at training, the Broncos star says he's ready to rip in.
28: 100% ready to go. So, yeah, did all the session today, felt really confident, and I'll have another run on the weekend. So, it's all about me nailing my job.
26: And Spain's won a World Cup knockout game for the first time since lifting the trophy in 2010 with a 3-0 win over Austria. The Portugal-Croatia clash is up next. Then Switzerland and Algeria will battle it out for a spot in the final 16.
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24: Mostly sunny today, chasing a top of 20 degrees on the coast, 19 in the valley. More blue skies tomorrow, expecting late showers on Sunday and staying wet next week. 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

0: 102.9 Triple M 742. This is Tanya and Steve. No, Steve today. He's off. It's going to be a nice day today, though. Tops of 20 in the city. 21 for Maitland and the Valley.
1: Don't isolate that audio.
0: It's going to be a nice day today with Steve away.
1: No. So listen, yeah. You know, there's been so much chat about the Karl Stefanovic situation.
0: Getting sacked from Nine.
1: Got sacked from Nine. Then he lost his radio gig with Eddie Maguire this week as well.
0: Yep.
1: He was talking about his podcast, right, which is what got him into trouble in the first place, talking to that right-wing Tobby Robinson.
0: Yep.
1: And he was talking about the fallout. So just have a listen to what he says.
2: And, of course, the show's number one fan, Albert, he wanted in on this action. He said, you go down that road and you go further out on the edges of what is mainstream political debate in this country, look at what's happened. I suppose it depends on who's defining political debate, Albo, don't you think? Just a reminder, I did an interview and he lied to the country and still has his job.
1: So he's, yeah. Okay.
0: When you put it like that.
1: Yeah, it's not a bad point.
0: I'm not the biggest Karl fan anyway, but like he did just do an interview. But.
1: Yeah, and then Albo. But anyway, look, it just reminded me of podcasts. That's what he's doing now, podcasting.
0: Yep.
1: And when I looked it up, because I was curious as to how many of us here in Australia listen to or consume podcasts these days.
0: Because we've been saying how many podcasts are available as well, by the way. There's a podcast on cooking to golf to anything.
1: So the figures are, as per capita, we are one of, if not the most podcasty nations on the planet. We consume more podcasts per capita than any other.
0: Why do you reckon?
1: I don't know, but the figures are over 11 million of us listen to a podcast at least once a week.
0: Yep.
1: And that breaks it down to one in two Australians. Now, when you consider that that takes into account all the children, and it also takes into account the very, very top end who aren't probably consuming anything.
0: So you reckon almost every adult out there is listening to a podcast pretty much.
1: It's enormous that adults, our consumption of our favourite podcasts. Now, we know because there are podcast rankings still in this country to date, Hamish and Andy are still the number one podcast.
0: In the country, yeah.
1: In the country.
0: Yep.
1: You can hear it on Listener.
0: Yes. Well done, Tanya. Yeah, download that from the App Store today, LASTNR.
1: So Hamish and Andy kill it. But mm-hmm. I'm curious as to, because there are so many niche podcasts out there, what are you listening to?
0: 1-333-53. Everyone we speak to today gets a six-pack of Miller's Pies. They're at Shortland, RG Warners Bay and Barnsley. Give us a call right now. We want to know what you're listening to. What podcasts are you kind of downloading or just streaming every week,
1: and
0: every day?
1: And it could be as niche as you like, whatever's floating your boat. And I think that's the beauty of the podcast, because you can find something that, you know, floats your boat, as we say. Crime, true crime is one of the biggest topics out there.
0: Yep.
1: We love that, apparently. Yep. I know when I go to the hairdressers, I always ask my hairdresser, Shana, what is she consuming? Because she's all over it.
0: Oh, my God. Every hairdresser or makeup person or like eyebrow, they're always the most socially forward-thinking people.
1: Yes.
0: Because they,
1: Yeah.
0: And so what's she listening to?
1: Well, she was the one years ago that put me onto Brené Brown. Do you know Brené Brown?
0: No.
1: I haven't got enough time there, right?
0: Is it a true crime thing? No.
1: It's empowerment. It's all sorts of things. But you and I actually share a love of one podcast.
0: The Armchair Expert.
1: Yeah, with Dax Shepard.
0: Dax Shepard.
1: Love that.
0: He not only just is he, like I love him when he, every week he interviews like a big celebrity.
1: Yes.
0: Who's got doing something in the world. Which like, and the biggest, the best celebrities in Hollywood.
1: Yes.
0: But he also does like kind of niche
1: randos.
0: Topics as well.
1: Yeah.
0: Which I love.
1: Yeah.
0: Yeah.
1: Like fighting, MMA
0: fighting.
1: The only
0: thing I find with podcasts are every podcast goes for like over an hour.
1: Yeah.
0: Between 1 and 2 hours. I struggle to make the end
1: time.
0: Of some of the podcasts.
1: Yes, yeah.
0: But yeah, so 133353, we are asking the question, what are you listening to?
1: Christy's at Mayfield. What are you listening to, Christy?
3: Hello. History podcast.
1: Oh.
3: There's one called You're Dead to Me, and it's by the guy who ran Horrible Histories. I don't know if you know that
1: I love
3: one.
1: That.
3: But they just go through history stuff. But there's also one called Evil Genius, and they actually get all these famous people from history, and they have to figure out at the end whether they are evil or genius.
1: Ooh.
3: And there's no grey area. Yeah, it's pretty funny. It's Russell Cain. There's a couple of Australian comedians that guest star on it, but it's a comedy one.
1: Yeah.
3: But it's factual as well. So they look at, I think, who have they done? Pablo Escobar.
1: Okay.
3: Mozart, like, heaps of people.
1: How long does it go?
3: About 45 minutes, right?
1: Right.
0: Okay. 45. Hey, that I can do 45. Right. That's good, Christy.
1: Yeah, and it sounds super entertaining too, Christy.
3: Oh, it's funny.
0: I'm just looking up. Is that a BBC podcast? Is it?
3: Yeah, Radio 4.
1: Yeah, that's BBC.
0: Yeah, they do great things.
1: Yeah, they do.
0: Yep.
1: Stacey's at Singleton. Stace, what are you listening to on podcast?
4: Hey, good morning, guys. The recovery tapes. It's a mate of mine over in Perth. He's 10 years clean, been off the gear. He went off the tracks a few years ago.
1: Yeah.
4: And he's got himself sorted out, and he's just doing a podcast about his journey and, you know, recovering drug addicts and guys in mental health and ex-prison people. And it's really interesting to hear a side of the world that we probably don't know a lot about.
1: Sounds good.
4: Awesome. Cool. Have a good day.
1: You too, Stace. So
0: we'll give you a six-pack of Miller's Pies. Tapes. Yeah, I'm looking it up. A mental health and addiction recovery podcast hosted by Gary Griffiths. Yeah, it's got 5 stars on Apple Podcasts. So that's a good one.
1: Nice.
0: Thanks, Stace.
1: Mix at Nelson Bay. What are you listening to?
5: Good morning. I listen to Gary Jubal and I Catch Killers.
1: Oh, yeah.
0: He's fantastic.
1: That's huge, isn't it, Mick?
5: Yeah, I listen to it 5 days a week, driving.
1: I was going to ask, is it in the car or are you...
5: in the car, yeah.
1: Yeah. Well, you're listening to us right now, Mick, so how are you going to fit in Gaz?
5: It's afternoon, I do.
1: Oh, okay, that's all right then.
5: I listen to you right up till 9 o'clock and then I get a bit just about home by then, so...
1: Good boy.
5: I'll listen to him in the afternoon.
1: Yeah, nice.
0: How do you listen, Mick? Do you plug your phone? Like, is it all like on your screen in your car or your truck or whatever?
5: Yeah, it's through the phone, but it comes up on the screen and all that, so it's in a Kia.
1: Yeah.
5: It's all good.
1: Good stuff. We've got a six-pack of Miller's Pies for you.
0: Forgot to mention, you can catch the Tenure and Steve podcast. You can get it every single day on the listener app as
1: Jerry's
0: well.
1: Favourite.
0: Yeah, he said it was. But yeah, we put it up about 20 minutes after the show finishes every day. So you can re-listen to the show.
1: Yeah, and that's one of Risey's duties every morning. Mm. So if you want to keep a guy employed, listen to the podcast.
0: I don't have many duties. that is one of them. So yes, please.
1: Shannon's at Edgeworth. Morning, Shannon.
6: Morning, guys.
1: What are you listening to?
6: The NIHL flyby.
1: The NIHL flyby. I don't know what that is.
6: Newcastle Ice Hockey League, and it's the flyby by the guys who run the Newcastle Ice Hockey League.
1: Oh, lovely. Okay. So you're heavily involved, Shannon, obviously.
6: Yes. At another club now, but yes, I used to be.
1: Okay.
0: I thought you were going to say you're the host. Just giving a little plug there.
1: And why do you, is it just purely, like, you have to be a hockey fan to love that?
6: No, not at all. They interview people throughout the game. People have just started, like, in the lower divisions, all the way up to the people playing the AIHL semi-pro division around Australia.
1: Okay, all right, and once a week?
6: Yes, it's once a week.
1: Yeah.
0: Okay. Thank you, Shannon. Six-pack of Miller's Pies coming your way. I do think you might have to have some interest in ice hockey for that one.
1: Yeah. I was on a podcast today.
0: What was it?
1: Yeah. You know that, it's a media one.
0: Okay.
1: The Quarter Hour.
0: No.
1: Yeah. So they interviewed me the other day and a few people have listened already and maybe I forgot that I was being recorded.
0: Why? What have you said?
1: No, nothing bad. It's just that you get a bit relaxed when you think you're talking to someone on the telephone.
0: I'll tell you what, they've done a good job, the interviewer then.
1: Yeah, they have done a good job.
0: Yeah.
1: Well,
0: what do you talk about? Just a bit of your life?
1: Just about radio, how I started, that sort of stuff.
0: Okay, the Quarter Hour Podcast. Mm. And does it go for 15 minutes because it's called Quarter Hour Podcast?
1: It had to be 15 minutes.
0: I love that.
1: And that's why I thought of it when you were saying an hour too long. So you just go and listen to the Quarter Hour today.
0: 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And isn't that interesting?
1: Mm. Is it though?
7: It's Jerry? Niche.
1: It's niche, yeah.
0: It's niche.
1: I think in order to want to listen, you have to work in radio.
0: There you go. 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
9: Travel time from Toronto northbound. Looking good into Wallsend via Toronto Road will take you 22 minutes. We've got very heavy delays into Boolaroo with a car or a bike crash on TC Thrift Avenue. Closed down northbound between 2nd Street and Main Road. Conversions, you consider using Main Road and the Esplanade instead. B-doubles can use the Esplanade or Macquarie Road instead. 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That's the latest traffic on Newcastle's 102.9 Triple M.
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0: This was 102.9 Triple M. It's 8 o'clock. Tenya and Risey this morning. Steve away today. Very soon is your chance to win some big cash with our Beat the Bowser. We've given away tens of thousands of dollars over the last 6 weeks thanks to Cardiff Motor Group, and we want you to win very soon on 133353.
1: You're a dad in trouble and we're here to help.
0: Thank you, Tenya.
1: Go on. Tell everyone you were just telling me. I said, save it.
0: I'm desperate, Tenya, for footy cards. So my 10-year-old son, Oscar, he absolutely loves the footy cards at the moment, the NRL League Heroes trading cards. Mm. All the kids
1: love them.
0: Loving them. Mm. I can't find them anywhere.
1: Well, what do you mean? They're sold out?
0: Sold out of everywhere. Every newsagent I go in say there's a problem, can't find them. Rebel Sport yesterday, who always have them.
1: Yeah.
0: There's a big sign saying, sorry, we're all sold out of NRL League Heroes cards. Cannot find them anywhere. So if anyone knows, anyway, give me a call, 133353.
1: Well, if you do know and it's bona fide, well, we could swap those footy cards with a family pass to this Sunday's match.
0: Yeah, that's true.
1: It's bribery.
0: Bribery.
1: Oh, no.
0: I think people are calling right now for our Beat the Bowser.
1: Yeah. We've done it at the wrong time, Rise. Every phone line is full. Sorry.
0: Yes. No, that's fine. Don't worry about it.
1: But we can do that next week.
0: Can I tell you the reason why I need 10 packs?
1: Yes. Why 10?
0: Because.
1: How much are they, by the way?
0: $3.95.
1: Okay. So $40 worth?
0: Yeah, I need
1: why?
0: $40 worth. Because the other day, I was watching the footy with my son, Oscar, and Sam Walker from the Broncos. You know how he's a really good kicker? Doesn't miss a kick?
1: Yeah.
0: He had one not on the sideline. It was between the sideline and the middle of the field, like one that he would do every single day.
1: Yeah.
0: Didn't miss one when he played for Queensland.
1: Yeah.
0: I go to Oscar. I'm like, I'll buy you 10 packs of footy cards if he misses this kick.
1: Oh, you idiot.
0: He missed the freaking kick.
1: Why is he?
0: He missed the kick.
1: He knew it was going to happen the minute you opened your mouth and said that.
0: And you know what? Oscar turned around and goes, 10 packs of footy cards. Like, and even every day since, and I'm trying to find these footy cards, and every day since he goes, you get the footy cards? I'm like, you owe me 10 packs because I learned from David, your best mate, radio partner for all those years.
1: Yeah.
0: One time when we were working back in Charlestown,
1: I
0: was hitting a golf ball into a bin all day because I didn't have much on that day.
1: Yeah.
0: Anyway, he came in the afternoon. He goes, hey, Risey, I'll give you $20 if you can hit that in the bin. He didn't know I'd been practicing all day. I did it straight away. And he just went straight to his wallet.
1: Yeah.
0: And I was like, no, David, don't do it. Don't do it. He's like, no, a bet's a bet.
1: Do you know what? That is one thing that I learned from David and my son learned from David. Don't put it out there if you're not willing to pay the piper. So you cannot renege on your child because that'll set him up for the rest of his life going, oh, bet means nothing if your dad weasels out of it. Hang on.
0: No, he's ready to play the Beat the Bowser. Oh. That's what I thought. But no, that's exactly my thought. Exactly. I stupidly made the bet. I've got to pay up.
1: Whether or not you have to jump a plane to Perth and get those footy cards.
0: I'm not going that far, but I will find these footy cards if it's the last thing I do. Because a bet is a bet.
1: Yes.
0: And you can't renege on a bet.
1: Nuh-uh.
0: Even if it's a stupid bet. My wife looked at me and was like, you idiot. And then you said this morning, you idiot. Mm-hmm.
1: Yep. But I hope you can, like, for the lesson alone.
0: Yep.
1: That'll teach you.
0: It will teach me. I'm still learning lessons at 42. Who would have known? Hey, very soon we are going to play this. Give me fuel, give me fire, give me
2: 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Fuel gauge looking empty? It's time to fill up your tank with Tanya and Steve's Beat the Bowser. 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
6: Hello, I'm David Dolan. There's been a bad crash at Boolaroo this morning involving a truck and a bicycle. The cyclist, a man in his 50s, was struck on TC Frith Avenue just before 7 a.m, suffering serious injuries. The road is closed in both directions with diversions in place on Main Road. A couple in their 50s charged over Wednesday night's shooting in East Maitland remain in custody. The pair were refused bail and will return to court next month. They're accused of shooting a woman in the head after the victim went to their house to collect some of her belongings. Tough new restrictions for Nangs. The state government will introduce reforms in November to crack down on the harmful use of nitrous oxide.
7: No one under the age of 18 will be able to access this product. We'll also be reducing the ability for people to be able to access it in certain hours, particularly before 5 a.m. and after 10 p.m.
6: That's Health Minister Ryan Park. And a perfect start to the NRLW season for Newcastle, running out 18-4 winners over Cronulla.
4: Triple M National News.
8: Morning, I'm Michaela Savage. Public hearings as part of the Royal Commission on Anti-Semitism and Social Cohesion continue in Sydney today. Yesterday, the eSafety Commissioner revealed mainstream platforms, including X, are fighting for the right and ability to distribute and monetize gory content, detailing difficulties the watchdog has faced trying to get harmful content removed. The Deputy Liberal Leader has fired back after the Communications Minister hit out at the Coalition for pushing for a Senate inquiry into Labor's legislation strengthening the social media ban. Jane Hume telling Seven it's a Labor beat-up.
9: Now, we're not in Parliament for the next 6 weeks. Why not use that time to make sure that this legislation is right, that it's going to work this time?
8: Aussies are reaching out for help to deal with debt more than ever before. Over 183,000 people called the National Debt Helpline in the last 12 months. It's almost a 10% increase on the previous financial year. And another early wake-up tomorrow for fans watching the Socceroos knockout clash with Egypt in the FIFA World Cup.
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8: Sport. Ethan Strange has been spotted in a moon boot just hours after he rolled his ankle at Blues training. It's understood he'll be given a couple of days to recover before coach Laurie Daly makes a call on his availability for Wednesday's Origin decider. Round 18 kicks off tonight with Penrith hosting the Rabbitohs at Combank. The ladder-leading Panthers will be eager to win after back-to-back losses to the Titans and Cowboys. And in the NRLW, the Knights have beaten the Sharks 18-4 in last night's season opener.
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6: Mostly sunny today, chasing a top of 20 degrees on the coast, 19 in the valley. More blue skies tomorrow, expecting late showers on Sunday and staying wet next week. 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
2: Give me fuel, give me fire, give me that which I desire.
1: It's Tanya and Steve's Beat the Bowser.
3: With Jake in Newcastle today. G'day, Jake.
4: How you going?
3: Very well indeed. You know how this rolls, Jake. You've just got to yell out stop before the Bowser blows up.
4: Yeah, sounds good.
3: Are you sweeping, Jake?
4: No, I'm not. I'm just here working with the boys. I'm a bit excited at the moment.
3: Okay.
4: Been trying to get through for days.
3: All right.
5: Just want to make sure you've got full concentration though, Jake, because you do sound like you've got a few things going on.
4: Yeah, mate, I do. It's pretty windy up here where we're working.
3: Where are you working, Jake?
4: We're working on the store at the Newcastle Interchange, the two towers going up.
3: We can see you from here.
5: Yeah.
4: Yeah, right. Yeah,
3: all right.
4: I look good.
3: Okay. You do look good, Jake.
4: I'm in the towers.
3: Okay. Oh, okay. All right. Well, you ready? Because here we go. You just got to yell stop.
4: Ready to go.
6: $66. $166. $266. $366. $466. $566.
4: Stop.
3: Yes!
5: Yeah.
3: $566. Congratulations.
4: How much?
5: His mates are asking him how much.
3: Hey, Jay, tell him 1,000 and we'll just keep it between us that it's 566.
4: Oh, for yeah. For yeah! I couldn't really hear. I didn't know whether it was 266 or 5, and the boys are going, stop, and I'm, yeah, so where we're at.
3: Well, it's $566.
4: Now, yeah, that's awesome.
3: What does it mean, Jake? Do you have to buy anybody a beer, or is it all yours?
4: Yeah, we're all in on it. We're going straight to the pub to serve it.
5: Yes, Jake! Yes, to the boys in the background. $566. Now, drinks are on us to serve it.
3: Absolutely. Now,
4: yeah,
3: I need...
4: perfect. That's awesome. Thanks a lot.
3: That's all right. Now, I need to know how many this has to buy for.
4: There's five of us.
3: Oh, that's all right.
5: Over $100 each.
3: Yay!
4: Yeah, perfect.
5: That's like heaps of beers. There
3: now,
5: you go.
3: Now, is there a company name that we want to mention, or should we not because the boss could be listening?
4: Yeah, KMN Constructions.
3: Oh, good on you guys. Enjoy the beers on us, the Savo.
4: Yeah, perfect. Thanks, guys.
5: Hey, Jake, do you want to hear how many beers you could have been consuming?
4: Oh, yeah, go on. Not
5: okay.
4: Really.
5: But... here we go. Let's have a listen.
6: $666.
5: Oh, yes.
3: Jake, you probably didn't hear that, but it just blew up one after you.
4: Perfect. That's good. Great.
3: Good on you.
5: Well done, Jake.
3: Don't you love that? They're all sharing it. They would have been devastated. They would have had to buy their own beer.
5: And I could hear them all yell out, yell out, stop, yell out, stop. He would have felt so bad if it blew up then. Oh, good on you, Jake. Well done, boys. $566 thanks to Cardiff Motor Group at Triple M. I woke alone.

0: 102.9 Triple M. It's 8:17. Tenya and Rosie this morning. Steve away. Going to be back on deck next week. Today it's going to be a nice day. A little bit windy though. Top to 20 in the city. 19 for Maitland in the valley. It's been much cooler this morning. It's going to stay pretty chilly over the weekend as well. Tenya and Steve's on the line.
1: You never know what you find. Fly Nui to Bali direct. Book your flights and Newcastle Airport parking today. Yeah. Tenya and Steve's on the
2: line. You never know. Yeah, look, on the line, because it's on Channel 9, but it's also on 9 now, kicking off on Sunday night, is this show.
3: One night of adventure to rule them all.
4: Oh, my God.
3: Sunday at 7, Lego Masters, Lord of the Rings, Ringtacular.
4: You shall not fall.
3: Will blow your mind.
2: Now, back with...
0: A bit different this year.
2: It is very different this year. So to fill us in, to make sure we know how to watch it and who's in it and why it's only on for 4 weeks, is the Brickman. Hello, Brian.
5: Good morning.
2: Hello, how are you?
5: I'm awesome. Thanks for having me on.
2: Yeah, look, thank you, because it's a very different flavour of Lego Masters this time around. You've only got 4 episodes, but each one sounds like it's on steroids. It's massive.
5: Well, it's pretty much just an excuse for Hamish to wear fancy dress, really, is kind of how it sort of works. I mean, we're doing like Lord of the Rings, Bluey, Jurassic Park, DC superheroes, so it's pretty much Fancy Dress Masters, I think we should rename it.
2: Okay.
0: I can't wait for the Bluey episode.
2: Yeah.
0: My kids will love that one, Brickman.
5: Oh, it's pretty amazing, and here's the thing, I mean, we've been doing the show for 8 years, so... You know, watching people's creativity, we've seen a lot of amazing stuff, but I've got to say this year, we've added an extra team member, so it's teams of 3.
2: Yeah.
5: And then throwing in Bluey and all these sorts of things on top of it, it's mental, to be honest. We had so much fun making it.
2: So these teams of 3, are these fan favourites from previous episodes?
5: Yeah, they are. We've got a few winners, and obviously, you know, teams worked in pairs previously. Mm. So we've kind of added an extra one into some of the pairs, or got 3 individuals from teams and put them together too.
2: Oh.
5: So yeah,
2: okay. So kicking off this Sunday will be Lord of the Rings, and now of all of them, that's my fave. So there'll be different things that appeal to different parts of the audience, and so the whole episode is dedicated to Middle Earth.
5: It is, so much so, and we're that committed to the theme that I didn't wear shoes as a hobbit. And if you've on Lego Masters, no shoes is like brutal.
0: Oh, you're true. You don't want to step on the Lego, of course.
5: That's how committed we were to the show.
2: I love it. So, I mean, what are we going to see? I can't imagine the intricacies of what's in store.
5: Well, the good thing is, I mean, the best thing about having themed episodes is we kind of just seed the contestants. So, you know, they kind of know the world that their build is based in, or they know kind of the theme that they have to go with. And that is enough of a trigger for their creativity to go wild. So, yeah, it's pretty amazing. I've got to say, I mean, we have a lot of fun making the show, you know, obviously getting to hang around Hamish for months and that kind of stuff is a load of fun. But
2: yeah,
5: the contestants really amp that up. They get so into it. It's awesome.
2: Okay. And so Hamish is obviously back. You're back. And Sophie, Brickman, I love Sophie Monk.
5: Can I tell you, I'm going to tell you a bit of inside Sophie gossip here. She is hilarious. She is one of the funniest people I have ever met. She's so genuine. She's exactly what you see on the box. She's awesome, and she's part of the family now, so it's great.
2: Yeah, good stuff. Yeah. All right, well, 7 o'clock Sunday night gets underway, Channel 9 and 9 now. It's 4 episodes, so only a month we get of Lego Masters this time around. Bricktacular, Brickman, thanks so much for your time.
5: Awesome, no worries. Brick on.
0: Brick on. Were you ever into Lego? Was Lorcan ever into Lego?
2: Yeah. Not greatly, though, to be very honest with you.
0: My kids are the same.
2: More an outdoor kid.
0: Yeah, my kids are the same.
2: Yeah.
0: But I do know other families who have, you know, their kids build huge things. It's thousands of dollars,
2: Lego.
0: Yeah,
2: I know. It's crazy. So that all happens. My, I mean, are you not interested in, like, we went to Hobbiton in New Zealand, remember?
0: Yeah. I reckon normally I could, like, skip it, but I'll really love the Bluey one, and even Jurassic World. My kids love Jurassic World. Just be interesting to see and build some dinosaurs and things like that.
2: Yeah, so for those that haven't really paid attention, that's what it is. So Lord of the Rings this Sunday,
0: yep.
2: then the whole universe of Marvel, of DC the following week, Bluey.
0: Yeah, that'll be cool.
2: And then Jurassic World is the final one, which will be spectacular.
0: Yep, catch it on 9 and 9 Now, Sunday night.
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9: Travel time this morning into Beresfield southbound to Morisset via the M1 will take you 26 minutes. It's in recovery mode through Boolaroo. TC Thrift Avenue now reopened northbound between 7th Street and Main Road after an earlier serious crash that's now just been cleared. To Cameron Park, we got delays with a car breakdown in westbound lane 3 closed off Newcastle Link Road approaching Cameron Park Drive. Freedom's Absolutely Everything on sale has been extended. 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That's traffic. Newcastle's 102.9 Triple M.
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0: Californication, 8:30. Triple M, this is Tenya and Risey this morning. Steve away, going to be back on deck next week. And very soon we're going to hit rewind on the week and find out what the guys have been up to. We'll do that in 10 minutes.
1: Congratulations to the Knights women. They certainly told the Sharks, sorry, we're going to take this. And they did it in fine style last night. Did you watch the game?
0: I didn't watch the game, but I watched the highlights this morning.
1: 14-8.
0: Yep, they went really well.
1: Yeah, they did great. Sadly, again, the crowd just wasn't there. It's very, very sad. These women are putting everything on the line.
0: They played in Sydney last night, was it? It was Shark Park.
1: Yep. So that was the bit of a downfall. Yeah, 18-4.
0: Yep.
1: 18-4. What did I say? 14-8. Oh, I don't know where I got that from. I don't even know.
0: Don't know. But no, they won. That's all that matters.
1: Are you sure about that? I don't think that's right. Anyway, so
0: I do know, though, we have tickets right now to go to the Knights taking on the Dolphins on Sunday.
1: Yes, we do. 4 o'clock kickoff.
0: 133353. Got family passes. I believe the weather hopefully will be better than the last home game that we were all at, didn't you?
1: Yeah, definitely. So if you want to go, we're just throwing open the lines right now. Take the family along, see the footy.
0: Yep. Nothing better. Sunday afternoon, McDonald Jones Stadium. Yeah. I love that 4 o'clock kickoff.
1: Yeah, it feels like footy, doesn't it?
0: Yeah, it does. Yeah, 133353 if you do want to go. We've got some family passes to give away right now.
1: Now, a huge weekend of sport, actually, because we've got the Socceroos kicking off at 4 a.m. tomorrow.
0: Are you going to wake up
1: early? Yeah, I am. I'm not going to the pub this time.
0: No. Nope. That wreck you for the day?
1: It did, actually. I've got to be honest. Drinking beer at 4 o'clock in the morning, nah. It's not okay to end the night, but not to kick off the day.
0: Also, you're having a huge Saturday as well. You're going to the Island Wallabies game.
1: Totally. Heading down to Sydney tomorrow afternoon to see the game. From the Socceroos to the rugby to the Knights.
0: Heaps of sport. We've got Josh at Maitland.
1: Hello, Joshy.
2: G'day, guys. How's doing?
1: Very well. You want to take the family to the footy?
2: Absolutely, Knights fans. Are you ready?
1: Good for you. We got a family pass for you.
2: Thanks very much, guys.
1: You're
2: welcome. Weekend.
1: You
0: on
1: too.
0: You, Josh. See you there. We'll go to Paula Abermain. Tenya?
1: Hello, Paula.
3: Hello. Hi, how are you?
1: Good. You're going to go to the Knights on Sunday. Who are you taking?
3: My dad.
1: Oh, well, there's two extras. Who else can go?
3: Probably his missus.
1: His missus?
3: Yes, his wife would probably want to go.
1: That sounds so funny, calling your dad. Like, would you call her your stepmom, or is it just her missus?
3: Technically, she's my stepmom, but yeah.
1: His missus.
0: Do you like her, Paula?
3: Yeah, she's lovely. She's really
0: that's
3: lovely.
0: Good.
1: Excellent. All right. Well,
0: you went up when you said she's lovely.
1: She's lovely.
0: Yeah.
3: Oh. Well, I didn't mean to.
0: No, it says a lot.
1: Oh, my gosh.
0: Enjoy the footy with your dad and his missus.
1: Probably going to be very awkward now after that comment, Rose. Melissa's at Maitland. Melissa.
4: Hey, how you going?
1: Good. Are you guys Knights fans?
4: Yes, absolutely.
1: All right. Well, we've got a family pass
4: true
1: for you.
4: Sorry?
1: We've got a family pass for you.
4: Excellent. Awesome. Thank you so much.
1: You're welcome.
0: Enjoy the footy. They're taking on the Dolphins as well, who are like coming third, I think.
1: Yeah,
0: so it's going to be a tough game.
1: But they are depleted. They've got five out. We've got two out. Yep. So anyway, we'll see.
0: We've got one more family pass to give away, I think.
1: And it's going to go to Kylie. Kylie.
5: Hello.
1: Hello. Who's going to go to the footy with you?
5: My husband and kids.
1: Good.
0: Awesome.
1: Nice kick off to the school holes. Enjoy.
5: Yes, awesome. Thank you so much.
1: You're welcome.
0: Beautiful.
1: And you're not going on Sunday?
0: No, I'm going.
1: Oh, you are?
0: Yep, definitely.
1: Or is that why we only had four and not five families to give away?
0: Look at the time. 8:34. 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When the wheels slow
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22: Hello, I'm Dave Dolan with your local headlines. Canberra's confident a deal can be locked in to save Tomago Aluminium. Industry Minister Tim Ayres says the Commonwealth is working closely with the state government on securing a rescue package to protect more than 1,000 jobs. It won't be cheap, though, reportedly costing taxpayers at least $300 million a year for over a decade. The Hunter's jobless rate has dipped slightly. However, there are still dark clouds on the horizon. Bob Hawes from Business Hunter says it's come in at 4.5%.
23: These figures still show that the region is doing quite well in the face of some significant challenges, and business is still looking for people, but there are certainly signs that things might change in the coming months.
22: The state government is cracking down on NANGs to curb the rising popularity of the party drug. Reforms will be introduced in November, banning retailers from selling them to under-18s. And in sport, the Knights have kicked off the NRLW season with an 18-4 win over the Sharks.
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24: Morning, I'm Michaela Savage. The eSafety Commissioner is concerned about mainstream social media platforms fighting for the right and ability to distribute and monetize gory content. Julian Mingrant has fronted the Royal Commission on Anti-Semitism and Social Cohesion. Block 3 of the public hearings continues today. One of the main focus points is the spread of anti-Semitic content online. A 16-year-old boy has been charged with murder after another teenager was found with fatal stab wounds outside a medical centre. The 15-year-old was discovered outside Craigieburn Community Hospital in Melbourne's north, where staff tried to save him with CPR. Police have made several arrests with the investigation still running. And a security guard has been pulled alive from earthquake rubble in Venezuela after 8 days trapped underground. Rescue crews worked through 140 tons of debris to free him after a tiny concrete booth helped to shield him. Nearly 2,300 people are confirmed dead, with tens of thousands missing.
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24: Newcastle's kicked off the NRLW season in style overnight with an 18-4 win over the Sharks.
0: To travel down the bus today, you could tell they had a real focus in their defensive efforts, where they just kept turning up for each other. 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
24: 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And Ethan Strange has been spotted in a moon boot after rolling his ankle at Blues training. 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
22: Mostly sunny today, chasing a top of 20 degrees on the coast, 19 in the valley. More blue skies tomorrow, expecting late showers on Sunday and staying wet next week. 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

0: It's been a huge week, one in which we hit July 1.
1: 2026 is halfway.
2: Halfway through the year.
0: It's gone so fast, hasn't it?
2: Must mean it's about 160, 170 days to Christmas.
1: That's right.
0: Yes. Do you want to know how many days till Christmas?
1: Yeah.
0: Exact. 178. 178 days.
1: There we are. No long now.
0: I'm calling it now. The year's done.
1: Put the tree up when I get home.
3: It's beginning to look a lot like Christmas.
0: Okay, still got half a year to go. Plenty of time to hear more stuff like this.
1: Quick A&A for you. Yeah, you're a foodie. When you travel, are there certain foods that you'll go, oh, I'm here, I might as well have a taste of?
2: Yeah, I'm not eating any testicles.
1: Wasn't suggested, see? And that probably is a bit of a worry that was first thing popped in your head.
2: Well, it did, because when Michael was in Vietnam last year, there were just tubs and tubs of testicles.
0: Wow. Really?
1: Can we isolate that? I'm not eating testicles. No, well, home we go then.
4: Ooh, suck on my chocolate salted balls. Stick them in your mouth and suck them.
2: I'm not eating any testicles.
0: Watch this space, Steve. But first, why'd you ask about exotic foods in the first place?
1: No, the reason I ask is my mate Kate recently in Hong Kong and sent me this pic and said, yum. She had 8 snake soup.
2: Ugh.
1: Now, there's 8 different breeds of snakes in a soup.
2: I wouldn't eat that.
1: So it's a no?
2: No, it's a no.
1: Rice?
0: Yeah, nah, not for me.
1: And what do you reckon when I said, come on, tell me what it tasted like, she said?
2: Chicken.
1: Thank you.
0: What's the point? Everything tastes like chicken,
1: everything,
0: doesn't it?
1: Everything! Well, not testicles, right?
0: Speaking of eating...
2: I think I need to eat your granddaughter. Because she is so gorgeous.
1: Rising.
0: She loves eating babies. You've heard her say it more than once.
1: I take it as a huge compliment, Tanya.
2: You sure?
0: Scrumptious.
1: If I sent you a photo of my granddaughter, Millie, and you just went, oh, yeah, I'd be like, oh, I'd like it when you send back a knife and fork.
0: Just eat it. Hey, this week I asked Tanya and Steve the last time that they felt nervous.
1: I remember going in for my lip operation.
2: Yeah.
1: I sat there nervous.
2: Yeah.
1: I had to get a cat cut out. They were cutting a pizza slice out, and I didn't know how I was going to come out.
2: Were you nervous you might come out as like a talking like this because your mouth is so much smaller?
1: That's exactly how I thought I was going to come out, see. That's exactly.
2: When they're cutting a big bit out of you.
1: Yeah, it's exactly it.
0: How was he going to talk?
2: He would have talked like this because he couldn't move his mouth anymore.
1: What would have been even.
2: Cut a big bit out of it.
1: What would have been even more peculiar is how my voice got higher.
0: Now, I didn't think Steve was into sexting, but apparently I was wrong. I
1: sent Tanya a photo of me naked.
2: Lounging on the bed.
1: Lounging on the bed naked.
2: He forewarned me.
1: I did.
2: Here's what's coming.
0: Show me the picture, Tanya. Yeah,
2: brace
0: I'm ready.
2: Yourself.
0: Okay, this is the black photo.
1: I got my blackout blinds yesterday and I was showing how good they were.
0: Classic Steve. Classic
1: I did have joke. A fight when I sent it going, oh, yeah, hang on, no, all right, can't see anything.
0: Wimbledon started this week and a young Aussie girl beat Serena Williams in front of...
2: David Beckham.
0: Really? Yeah. In the Royal Box.
2: Cute little photo of David Beckham and his mummy.
1: He's everywhere, isn't he?
2: Yeah, I know.
1: He really, like...
2: I know, he's over at the World Cup, he's at Wimbledon.
1: Yeah.
0: What a life.
1: Yeah.
2: Yeah, not bad, is it?
0: Not bad for a guy who can kick a soccer ball.
1: and you know what? We must love him because he doesn't do anything wrong yet.
2: No.
1: He's a celebrity and we're in the world of media. He'll do something wrong even if he doesn't.
2: You forgot the whole What's-A-Face-Loose affair, didn't you?
0: Was it Rebecca Luce?
2: It was, Rebecca Luce.
1: Luckily, though.
0: Yeah, one affair, Steve.
1: He lies the difference between men and women. Women never forget.
0: And finally, we were in the Triple M box at the Knights over the weekend. I took my son Oscar in with me and left the rest of the family out in the rain.
2: Rise was in the box with us, but his poor family was sat down there in the pouring rain.
0: In the pleb section, I like to call it, where I normally sit.
1: Some people call you a bastard, I call it life lessons, mate.
0: But then...
2: bit of a sneakeroo, hey, Rise?
0: Well, somehow they all ended up in the box. I don't know how that happened.
1: It was a bit harsh when Rise said, well, okay, if you and your mate leave the box, Steve, I'm bringing my wife and family.
0: Yeah,
1: I went, oh, okay, Rise, I'll go home then, eh, mate?
0: Yeah, sorry, Scott, but...
2: Oh, my God.
1: On that, right, because we all know Lucy. A lot of people, of course, that listen to the show know Lucy but may not have seen Lucy. Well, Scott, my mate, who knows Lucy from the show and not seen Lucy, went, crikeys.
2: Did he say Risey's batting?
1: No, boys don't say that, mate. He might have too, but he didn't.
2: I bet. Every time I see Lucy, I go, wow.
0: Yeah. Lucy's batting, is
2: you,
0: what you say.
2: No, I go, you could. Yeah, that's what I say. Actually think.
1: God, she's lucky, I always think, right?
2: You could be with a high earning specialist.
1: Yeah.
2: But you're with Risey, and that's all right, because you've got four kids with him.
0: That's right.
1: I was more hoping that she might go, you could be with an older, wiser radio person.
0: Before we finish, Tanya, have you got anything else you want to add from the week?
2: I'm not eating any testicles.
0: Okay, great. Good to know. That was Risey's Rewind.
5: Risey's Rewind.
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9: The top of the M1, a bit of minor congestion, but moving well all directions. John Rentschel Drive in Beresfield. Through Mayfield, we've got roadworks that have now kicked off on Maitland Road between Church and Neil Streets. That's got 40km speed restrictions travelling through the site. Into Wells End, Longworth Avenue remains closed there northbound with ongoing works from Newcastle Road to Cowper Street. Seahampton, a clear run on the Hunter Expressway, both directions into Buchanan this morning. Freedom's Absolutely Everything on sale has been extended. 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Hurry, sale ends Sunday only at Freedom. That's the latest traffic on Newcastle's 102.9 Triple M.
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0: 102.9 Triple M, Tanya and Steve. Steve's been away today. It's Tanya and Risey. Steve will be back on deck next week. We're almost out of here for the day.
1: Tanya and Steve's stuff we didn't get to.
2: Now, one thing we didn't get to today, but I hope you've been hearing about it on Triple M, is that Monday is No Talk Day right across the Triple M network.
0: Yep.
2: And what that means is we will not be doing the show. In fact, there are no shows. There is no news. There is no ads. It's the whole day from 6 a.m. to 6 p.m.
0: Yep.
2: It's music that's been curated especially for the day.
0: Yep.
2: And you'll be hearing
0: some messages as well, where to potentially get some help if you need. Messages to support as well.
2: Absolutely. It's all about your mental health. Mm-hmm. The byline, we've been doing it for 8 years now, and the byline is basically, we're not talking so you can, and basically meaning start a conversation about mental health, maybe reach out to a friend, that kind of thing, because I know we're trying to finish the show on a high on a Friday, but the fact is there are 9 suicides in this country every single day, and 7 of those are blokes.
0: Yep.
2: So
0: that's going up every year as well.
2: It is. You know, awful.
0: For a while we were saying there were 7 suicides every day. Next year it'd be 8. Now it's 9.
2: Yeah.
0: More and more every year. So So we want to just get the message out there to talk and you know, seek help if you need.
2: 100%.
0: And just check in with your friends and your family.
2: So whilst, like I say, we won't be doing the show on Monday, we're hoping that you do take the opportunity, reach out. It's a reminder. It's a reminder that we can all make a difference and just, you know, see someone, ask them how they're doing.
0: Yep.
2: I saw a beautiful video yesterday. I don't know whether you guys have seen it. And it's not Australian, but it doesn't matter. It was in America, and this guy was riding his motorbike along a road, and there was a man.
0: I saw this as well.
2: Did you see it?
0: And he stopped.
2: He was weaving all over the road, and he could tell he was upset.
0: Mm.
2: A car came up behind, and she said, "I'm ringing emergency services." But the guy on the motorbike just stopped, parked his bike and took the bloke into basically a park, and they just sat down and had a conversation. You know, it's that, it doesn't have to be that drastic, I know. It can be someone you know, but that was such a beautiful video, wasn't
0: it?
2: And
0: I loved it as well, because it wasn't like the motorbike rider didn't get his phone out and go, "Oh, look at me, this is what I'm doing." He just had his, he had a helmet camera on, obviously for like road accidents or whatever. And it was so real.
2: It was
0: really authentic, and potentially him stopping could you know,
2: save a life.
0: Yeah, definitely.
2: So on that note, have a great weekend. Go the Socceroos.
0: Go the Socceroos.
2: Go the Knights. Go the Wallabies.
0: Oh, Tanya, you're wearing an Irish jersey to the Island Wallabies game.
2: I don't care
0: game.
2: Who wins.
0: You've got a winner either way.
2: Absolutely. Sitting on the fence for that one. But have a wonderful weekend and happy holidays to all the kids.
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14: Hello, I'm David Dolan with your local headlines. A cyclist is in a serious condition after being hit by a truck at Boolaroo this morning. The man in his 50s was struck on TC Frith Avenue just before 7 a.m, suffering arm and leg injuries. The road has since reopened. The victim of Wednesday night's shooting in East Maitland is listed as stable in hospital. The 31-year-old woman was shot in the head at a home in Alliance Street. A couple in their 50s remain in custody. A new tourism campaign's being launched to attract more visitors to regional New South Wales. Port Stephens is among the areas being showcased first. And in sport, a winning start to the new NRLW season for the Knights, beating the Sharks 18-4.

0: but we played to the conditions, we kept the ball in play, and I'm just, yeah, super stoked to get the win.
1: The Knights men's side is at home to the Dolphins on Sunday.
2: Triple M National News.
3: Hey, I'm Michaela Savage. A man's been charged with drug-related offences and dealing with the proceeds of crime by investigators looking into the alleged kidnapping and murder of Sydney grandfather Chris Bagzarian, the 23-year-old arrested at a property in Canley Vale where police allege a car was stored before it was used to move the 85-year-old's body and it was then destroyed. A record 183,000 people called the National Debt Helpline in the past financial year. The top reasons for getting in touch were mortgages, credit cards, personal loans, utilities and ATO debt, most callers experiencing overlapping issues rather than just one. After 8 days trapped in the basement of a collapsed shopping centre, a security guard in Venezuela has been freed by rescue crews. Sadly, the death toll is continuing to climb, currently over 2,200, following those devastating twin earthquakes last week. And preparations at Madison Square Garden in New York appear to be ramping up ahead of Taylor Swift and Travis Kelce's rumoured wedding this weekend.
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3: A worrying sign for New South Wales ahead of the Origin decider. A rolled ankle at training has landed Ethan Strange in a moon boot. It's understood Blues coach Laurie Daly will give Strange a couple of days to recover before making a decision on his availability for Wednesday. And the Sharks have lost the NRLW season opener overnight, going down to Newcastle 18-4. Cronulla coach Tony Herman says they weren't on their game for the full 70 minutes.
5: We gave a few penalties. We didn't complete high enough. We gave them too many opportunities and just, yeah, couldn't get our footy on, to be honest.
6: Arrive alive. Drive to the conditions. 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
1: Mostly sunny today, chasing a top of 20 degrees on the coast, 19 in the valley. More blue skies tomorrow, expecting lake showers on Sunday and staying wet next week. 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
2: 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Yeah! From the bands that hit the Palais to the nights at the JR and Fanny's. Yeah, let's not talk about that. Triple M's Awesome 80s Friday.
7: It is just a gorgeous day for our Friday across Newcastle and the Hunt. A little bit of breeze out there, but that is okay and we've done it. Anyone with kids, parents, grandparents, teachers, we've crawled to the end, but gee, Friday, how good did it feel? Getting the kids ready, getting the routine sorted going. This is the last time for a couple of weeks. It feels amazing. If you don't have kids, you're going into a weekend, so you're probably feeling good as well. So everyone's feeling good, right? Right. Now, Richard Marx, you just never know when he's going to find some inspiration, but it seems to me a lot happens to him on plane flights.
8: A member of the flight attendant came down the aisle with a beverage cart. And as she got closer to me, asked me what I wanted, I said, "That's a beautiful name, Angelia." And she said, "Oh, thanks." She goes, "I actually pronounce it Angelia."
7: Oh, light bulb moment. Good on you, Richard. Obviously, he turned that into a song. He also had to detain someone on a flight as well from Vietnam to South Korea. He got involved. Is there anything Richard can't do? I don't think so. It's there with you. Let's do it. It's an awesome 80s Friday on Triple M. It's Richard Marx and Should Have Known Better.

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In that order. Triple M's Awesome 80s Friday. All 80s. All day.

How good is an awesome 80s Friday? You know, I had a friend try to ring me last night after 8 p.m. Is she out of control? Anyone that knows me, we don't answer the phone after 5. Ridiculous. End of school night. Wouldn't have thought so. It is the awesome 80s. It's REM and Stan.

0: 80s Friday and Tanya and Steve for Brekkie. Now, with the World Cup currently being on and, of course, the alarm is being set, I said to my husband, typical me, should we just set the alarm for 5 to 4 tomorrow morning to watch the Socceroos play Egypt? And he's like, duh, I think maybe 3:30 so we can get up, you know, make a coffee, all the rest of it. But it just reminded me of Tanya when she was overseas and one of her all-time favourite Aussie bands.
1: I have such fond memories of when I was living overseas. The Matildas were playing in a match and I was there in a pub and this song came on, and it doesn't matter where you are on the planet, everybody, if they're Australian...
2: Oh, you know the one?
1: This one. Am I ever
0: gonna see you? Oh, yeah, we all know it. Go away. Okay, yeah, they're the words. So I thought I'm going to have to play you the Angels before 10 on Triple M.
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0: 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The Bloom Project, building local opportunities for our mob, is supporting young Aboriginal and Torres Strait Islander people aged 15 to 30 with education, employment, industry training and skills for the future. 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

0: party, Ship of Fools of a Friday, as we do an awesome 80s Friday. Let's get on some Rolling Stones. Do you know, this caused a controversy because of the lyrics, "She's So Goddamn Cold." Pretty sure the Stones have other lyrics that would be more concerned about. I'm just going to say, start me up, you make a grown man. Yeah, I'll just be more worried about that, possibly. Let's play this and some MJ. Oh, it's always been a dream to dance to Thriller. And now that I am committing to the Stars of Newcastle, raising money for the Cancer Council, I have requested all things 80s. So that's what I'm doing, back to the 80s. Stay tuned. Meet with the dance partner next Wednesday. He's got a big task. Let's play this inside the next 10 minutes.
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